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You're with Josh on The New Thing. That was the track Sandcastle. Some soul from the record Axis by Salamea out of Cologne, Germany. And before Salamea, Across the Oil Fields with their EP Foreign Lands out on Folded Music. Some Middle Eastern electronic grooves in that track, Art Test. We're going to head out to Melbourne now for some down-tempo funk. The record Down Tempo 1 coming out on Junecastle Records from a Tony Soprano Band. This is Brainstorming. You're with Josh on Eastside Radio 89.7 FM.

There's a show for you on Eastside Radio. It's called Song For You. You can phone in requests. I'd be delighted to play them for you. Every Monday from noon for 2 hours, come and join the party with your host, Chris Boughton, and request a favourite.

spinning. I know this exit ain't the end, but I wanna go back to the beginning. I wanna go back to the beginning.

7 FM. You're just listening to the alt country sounds of Graven. Graven from Ottawa, Canada. Geographics is the name of his record out now, a self-release, and the name of the track, Carousel. Before Graven, Melbourne's Ella Thompson has a soul single out now on Mr. Bongo Records, the track Promise to Keep, and Tony Soprano Band was up the top. On Newcastle Records, Down Tempo 1. You guessed it, a down tempo record from the Tony Soprano Band, the track I played for you, Brainstorming. I'm going to leave you with something from J.M. Poulsen, the man from the Cambodian Space Project. He has a dirty blues record out. The name of that one is I Gotta Go. It's an EP, a self-release. And I played the title track from that EP, I Gotta Go. And I Gotta Go too. So stay tuned for Arts Monday coming up now or after this song. Have a good one.

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Good morning, Sydney. This is Arts Monday, and my name is Aiko, and I am here joining you with a little bug. So just want to apologize if you hear any congestion, because that's what's going on. We are transmitting, live from the Allen Slate studio here at Eastside Radio. Thank you for being here, and welcome. This morning is going to be a music-intensive show, so I've got some new music from Mia Doy Todd, new music from Nugenia, Seyu George, and also tunes from Surprise Chef, Bina, some Pharrell Williams, and A Tribe Called Quest, so buckle in and stay tuned. On to the show.

every brother ain't a brother, but pop melatonin like they Swedish fish. To give her everything's my dying wish. Role play, she plays the mannequin. Raising my hand, teacher says not again. The sun is up, but I feel down again. On just one hand, I can count all my friends. The understudy for the star, the show must go on. I'm a beast on a leash, I'm told from the lawn. Another notch in my belt, the food's

feel like I should have been taking off in a spaceship on that last one. That was A Tribe Called Quest with Melatonin featuring Marsha Ambrosia and Yeba off the album We Got It From Here, Thank You For Your Service. That was actually their last album together before one of their beloved band members, Fife, passed away from complications from diabetes. It was actually a shock to the music community because they were in the middle of recording when he passed away. So the title of the album is very apt to what they were experiencing. Again, I have a cold, so apologies if you are hearing a congested voice, but this is Aiko on Arts Monday, and I just wanted to tell you one more time, just in case you're like, what's happening right now? Before that, you heard Toki Monsta featuring Gavin Turek with the song Darkest Dim off of the album Creature Dreams. Toki Monsta will actually be here for Vivid at the Opera House on Wednesday, the 27th of May, and she's definitely worth checking out if you happen to want to go to one of the shows. And at the top of the set, you also heard new music from Mia Doi Todd, a song to make you smile from her latest release, Human Experience. The song, if you ever, I don't know if you like to go back and listen to songs, I really, really, really love lyrics. And it's a very, very positive, lovely message about just positivity and facing the day and keeping perspective. And while she is talking to, I'm assuming, her children, it is overall a great message for all of us. And kind of falls right in line with Eastside's message this year on affirming our commitment to community and radio, which ultimately equals love. So just trying to spread some love and positivity in the world. And we thank you, the listener, for being a part of that community. I'm going to take a quick break and then we'll be right back with some more music. Yeah, we'll be right back. Okay, stay tuned.

0: That's the sound of Album of the Week. It's the show where we get two exciting new albums that have recently become available from all sorts of exciting genres from around the world. I'm Huey Phillips, and we'll be here every week, Wednesday at 3 p.m. here on Eastside 89.7 FM. So what are we playing this week?
1: First, we played Andromache's Lament by Jenny Game. She's a Melbourne-based saxophonist known for improv and new music ensembles. Then we played The Ark by Anthony Joseph. The work he produces is recognised by the space it occupies between surrealism, jazz, and the rhythms of Caribbean speech and music. We were staying in a warehouse near the Pulaski Bridge in Greenpoint. Album of the Week on Eastside Radio 89.7 FM, Wednesday afternoons at 3.

That was Brisbane artist Sampology with Morning Sun. I had the pleasure of seeing him live at the Opera House when he opened for Bad Bad Not Good and became an instant fan. Sampology is a multi-hyphenate artist. During his DJ set, it was like, for lack of a better word, I don't know, it was like pure art. He took you on this musical journey. I felt like it was music education at the same time, and the whole entire audience was stunned. So much so that when Bad Bad Not Good came on, all they could do for the first like few minutes of the show was talk about how amazing Sampology is, and also just how thankful they were that he took the time to come to the Opera House and perform with them. So shout out to Sampology. You also heard, Osaka by Athletic Progression. They are a Denmark-based band. The album is Cloud High in Dreams, but Heavy in the Air. I got turned on to them, or quote-unquote discovered them, thanks to Sydney's band, Manfredo Lament. So I want to say thank you for that, because I took the time to delve into their work, and I was like, this is really cool. And you also heard Melbourne band-based Surprise Chef with All News Is Good News from their own label, College of Knowledge Records. And the album itself is also called All News Is Good News. They are very scrappy. I think they formed in 2017, created their own album, started releasing their own work, and again took the time to kind of figure out, hey, what's going on in this music scene in Melbourne, and what does it sound like, and just pleasantly surprised. And at the top of the set, you heard Josh Cohen with Everything in Its Right Place, a cover of Radiohead from his album Radiohead for Solo Piano. I do know that Josh will be at the City Recital Hall on Saturday, the 23rd of March. And I think I'm going to try and go. But if you're into Radiohead, if you're into piano, moody piano, and things of that nature, you should check him out. I really like what he had to do with the song. And there's another show that we have on Eastside Radio called Under the Covers. So if you are into covers, I'm sure many of you as listeners of Eastside Radio probably already know about the show. But Pete, or as they call Big Pete, is really great and does a really interesting show around covers. Worth checking out. I am going to get into a couple of more songs. We'll come back and tell you what those were, and then we'll take a break. So 1 second and stay tuned.

0: That was Khalees with Scared Money off of the underrated album Wanderland. What's interesting is that album was shelved for the longest time. It's actually produced by the Neptunes. And for some reason, it just didn't see the light of day for the longest time and then finally was released. And when you actually heard it, you're like, this is a really solid album for her. I know she's popular and known for especially the song Milkshake, but this album I think creatively is much more interesting, even though that album that I'm referencing with Milkshake is great. But yeah, no one knows why, or I don't know why I should say, that it was shelved for so long, but I'm glad it made the light of day. And speaking of the Neptunes, you had Pharrell Williams with his solo work Gust of Wind off of the album Girl. Okay, I am going to take a quick break and then we'll be back with more music. And so stay tuned.
1: 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From one volunteer to another, we can't wait to

Yes, shout out to the volunteers, of which I am one. I started at the station as a volunteer. I still volunteer. And it just happens to be that I am on Arts Monday now, but I still feel very firmly in volunteering for community radio. Before I moved to Sydney, I also did the same back home in the States. So yes, shout out to our volunteers, to our interns, and all the people who just take the time to really show up for other people. Okay, let's get into some more music, starting with one of my favorite tunes of all time, Umi Says, by now known as Yasiin Bey, but back then was known as Mos Def.

That was Suba, the late Suba, with Tanto Desejos, featuring Sibel from the album Sao Paulo Confessions. Suba, how I found out about Suba was I was a big fan of Babel Gilberto and started reading the liner notes, as we used to do, to find out, oh, who's working on this album, who came up with the sound, all this other stuff. And I kept seeing Suba's name mentioned a few times, decided to check out his solo work, and was pleasantly surprised. So yes, that was Suba. I don't know if I said that title correctly, but I am not known for my Portuguese. Before that, we had one of my favorite groups, Berlin-based Jazzanova, with the song No Use, featuring Clara Hill off of the album In Between. I really like down-tempo music. I'm sure you figured that out by now if you're listening. And basically, it's one of these tunes on this particular album. It's a great, great, like, I really love the album. It came out, I think, in early 2000s, around there, and it is a really interesting mix of maybe borderline deep house, but also down tempo, and just some really interesting work on there. And Jazzanova continues to impress me whenever I hear their stuff. So yeah, thought I'd play that for you all. And again, at the top of the set, it was Mostef, who is now known as Yasin Bey, with the song Umi Says, off of the critically acclaimed hip-hop album Black on Both Sides, which also came out in 2000 or the early 2000s. I didn't know when I was listening to it that it was known as there's a subgenre of hip-hop they call backpacker hip-hop, and basically this album is considered backpacker hip-hop. I just absolutely love it because it is prescient, incredibly prophetic. If you listen to what he was saying then, and actually what's transpired in the world, he's a true wordsmith with a lot of food for thought. The production is incredible, and I can't say enough positive things about this album. It honestly is probably, for me, top 10 of my favorite hip-hop albums of all time, and it is absolutely worth checking out. Again, if you're just tuning in, you're listening to Arts Monday, and this is 89.7 Eastside Radio. I'm going to get into some world music now, which I'm hoping you are keen, as the Australians like to say, for the journey. And again, apologies for any stuff that you hear, but I do have a little bug. Okay, on to the music.

New music from Seu Jorge, Brazilian artist Seu Jorge, featuring Marisa Monte from his latest release, The Other Side. And that song is called Quando Chego. Excuse my pronunciation, but that is Quando Chego. Before that, we had another, more new music from Nuginia, the Italian-based duo called Italy-based duo, but they are Italian musicians, and that song is called Ondas do Mar, featuring Gabriel Prado off of the new album People of the Moon. You can find that on Bandcamp. They are worth checking out, and a lot of people are very excited because they have not released an album in quite a long time. And before that, you heard Ambience Vikings from Les Vikings de la Guadalupe, from Best of Enico Ontitu. I do not know if I'm saying any of this right. I know they are a funk Latin Caribbean based band. I think this album came out in the 60s, but that's another one worth checking out. My time is up. You are about to be in for a lovely set, a lovely show from Chris Borton with Song For You coming up at noon. Again, my name is Aiko. I'm here hosting Arts Monday every fortnight. Thank you so much for being here and for listening to all my congestion as I make my way through music. Again, Chris Borton is coming up next. I'm going to leave you with a couple of tunes, Easier Said Than Done by These Sacred Souls. They're actually coming to the Opera House, and if you have an opportunity to see them, please do. Please, please do. It'll be a really nice show. They are modern artists, but sound like throwback music, and it is a very pleasant surprise. Until next time, thank you so much for being here.

Good afternoon and welcome to Eastside Radio Station's afternoon programming. My show is called Song For You and my name is Chris Bott and I'm your Song For You host every Monday from midday. It's my pleasure to be with you and a personal note before I get started. I do have to admit or tell you that I've been moving house for the last couple of days. And moving house is one of life's great stresses. For me, it's associated with quite a lack of sleep. I moved on Saturday. I was dog tired at the end of Saturday. I couldn't sleep that night because I was a bit too up. And so if there are a few rough edges around today's show, which is not to say there aren't other days as well, but for today I've got an excuse and you've just heard it. So let's do less talking and more music, and I'll try and do that for the next 2 hours. Less talk, more music. The other thing I want to say to you is that this is by and large a blues show. So it's for all you blues fans out there, and good afternoon to you, Bishal. He's one of my listeners who works at my local coffee shop and is a regular listener and loves the blues. So this show's all largely for you, Bishal, but everybody loves the blues. Let's start. And when you're doing a blues show, what better place to start than B.B. King?

0: you so much.
1: The great BB King, and it's a pleasure to play him always. The little story about BB King is that he died shortly before I did my first ever show as a presenter here at Eastside Radio back in 2015. Long time ago now. The station manager's been putting up with me for quite a while, and he's polite enough not to complain too much about me, but BB King died just before I did my first show as a presenter, and somebody said, you must play the music of BB King because he just died. And truth to tell, I've been playing his music ever since. Always a pleasure. Let's go now with Robert Johnson and a song called Me and the Devil Blues.

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1: And that was Robert Johnson singing Me and the Devil Blues. It's a blues song that was released as a single in 1938. I think you could tell by the quality of the recording that it was an old one. It tells the story of the singers waking up one morning to the devil knocking on the door, telling him that it's time to go, and the lyrics conclude with the lines, "You may bury my body down by the highway side so my old spirit, my old evil spirit can catch a greyhound bus and ride." And fabulous blues, and I hope you like the blues because there's plenty more coming your way. And who doesn't like the blues, really and truly? Here's John Lee Hooker and a song called Boogie Chillin'. And Boogie Chillin' is a blues song, first recorded by John Lee Hooker in 1948. It's a solo performance featuring Hooker's vocal, electric guitar, and rhythmic foot stomps. The lyrics are partly autobiographical and alternate between song and spoken verses. It was his debut record release, and in 1949, it became the third down-home electric blues song to reach number one in the R&B records chart. Boogie Chillin', John Lee Hooker.

night I was laying down, I heard Mom and Papa talking. I heard Papa tell Mama to let that boy boogie woogie.

0: Now you can't just have blues all the time. You've got to mix up a little bit from time to time, and that's what I'm proposing to do. I've been listening to a bit of soul over the weekend as I've been moving house. I don't know if moving house induced me to listen to soul, but whatever you're doing, wherever you're going, soul music is always great, in my humble opinion. And I stumbled across a singer I hadn't previously heard, and I'm going to play you one of her songs now, and we'll intersperse them from time to time in all this blues. And the singer is Jada Munro, and the song I'm going to play you is called Keep Going.
1: I know you're tired, but you ain't done yet.

0: Oh, so what did you think of that, Jada Munro? And if you love that song like I did, we'll play you a few more of those a bit later in the show, so stick around. But it's going to be heavy on the blues today, and that is nothing to apologize for, because the blues are great and some of the performers are amazing. Let's see, we've got coming up Harlan Wolf, more Robert Johnson, some Blind Lemon Jefferson, Muddy Waters, Etta James, Big Joe Williams. The list goes on and on of great, great blues music. And it's especially for you, Bichelle, but also for all those people out there who love the blues. And I know there are many of you. Now, this is Lightnin' Hopkins, and he's doing a song called My Babe. My Babe is a Chicago blues song. It's a blues standard written by the famous Willie Dixon for Little Walter, and it was first released in 1955, and it was the only Dixon composition ever to become a number one rhythm and blues single, and it was one of the biggest hits of either of their careers. My Babe was inducted into the Blues Foundation Hall of Fame in 2008, and it's a classic blues recording, being recorded by many, many different artists. This one is Lightnin' Hopkins. Take it away, Lightnin', with My Babe.
1: One time, my mother said that to learn this song, I went home with a hickey on my head. A woman hit me. So mama told me, said, son, I want you to learn these things. She was wiping my face and she's trying to do the very best she could for me. She said, now I want you to remember this regards to when you go, where you go. She said, you know, women don't stand no cheating. I didn't know I was cheating or not, but after all, I thought I was doing the things I supposed to do. But that's where I ended with that hickey right there. Shoe heel at that. Yeah. Pretty quick. I couldn't dodge it. And so that song go like this. Just a little bit of something that everybody might would pay attention.

0: Every time.
1: And the one and only Lightnin' Hopkins and My Babe. Wonderful song, wonderful performer. And let's do it again with another wonderful performer. It's Howlin' Wolf and his song Evil. It's a Chicago blues song written by Willie Dixon, and it became Howlin' Wolf's last charting single, reaching number 43 on the Billboard Rhythm and Blues chart. Evil.
2: If you're a long way from home, can't sleep at night,

The great Howlin' Wolf, massively large man, singing massively large songs, and what a voice, wonderful blues performer. Let's go back to Robert Johnson. We heard from him a little earlier in the show, and he's doing a tune called Crossroads. Crossroads, or otherwise known as Crossroad Blues, is a song written by the Robert Johnson. He performs it solo with his vocal and acoustic slide guitar in Delta Blues style. And the song has become part of Robert Johnson mythology as referring to the place where he sold his soul to the devil in exchange.

And that was Crossroads, and it was from Robert Johnson. Now moving on to Blind Lemon Jefferson, who started his career as a gospel singer and then moved on to the blues. Here he is with a song called Matchbox Blues.

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And mojo is refers to amulets or talismans, which are associated with hoodoo, an early African-American folk magic belief system. Got My Mojo Working.

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None like him, really. And his favorite album of mine is his only all acoustic album. It's called Folk Singer. If you haven't got Folk Singer in your collection, you should get it now. It's great. Here's one of my favorite singers, Etta James, singing one of my favorite songs.

Etta James, she's truly a wonderful singer. I love her work. And here's a great song and called Baby Please Don't Go, this time delivered. It's got multiple parents, this song, but this time it's from Big Joe Williams. Baby, Please Don't Go.

Well, it's a festival of blues today on Song For You. My name's Chris Boughton. I'm your host for Song For You each and every Monday from midday. 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Find it all there, and the website's well worth a visit. It's redesigned, it's colourful, it's beautiful. Give it a try. And it's a pleasure to have you along and listening. We couldn't ask for more, because that's what we're all about. We're here for you, the listener. So let's go on with the music again now, and it's Leroy Carr and a song called How Long, How Long Blues. And what notes have I made about this one? It's a traditional blues song that was popularized by Big Joe. I was reading from the wrong note. How Long Blues is based on How Long Daddy. It was recorded in 1925. Leroy Carr sang and played the piano. And is with guitarist Scrapper Blackwell, recording the song in Indianapolis. And it's a moderately slow tempo blues, which uses a departed train as a metaphor for a lover who has left. Heard the whistle blowing, couldn't see no train. Way down in my heart, I had an ache and pain. How long, baby, how long?

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But how long, how long, baby, how long? 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

0: 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But how long, how long, baby, how long?
1: And now let's have an absolute classic. It's called Sweet Home Chicago. It's become something of an unofficial anthem for the city of Chicago. It's had multiple covers from multiple artists, but here's a version from Robert Johnson, Sweet Home Chicago.

Oh, wonderful song, Sweet Home Chicago. It's reminiscent in status to, what's that, Ray Charles song, Sweet Georgia, that they use as the anthem. Just the actual title's escaping me. I'm suffering from sleep-deprived brain at the moment because I'm moving house. I think you'll all understand. And perhaps excuse me just a little. Let's go on another song from Howlin' Wolf. And this Howlin' Wolf performs this Willie Dixon song. It's loosely based on A Spoonful Blues, and which was an early blues song. The lyrics relate to men's sometimes violent search to satisfy their cravings, with a spoonful used mostly as a metaphor for pleasures which have been interpreted as sex, love, and drugs. Make of this what you will. Spoonful from Howlin' Wolf.

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1: Oh, great coffee from nice people. 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And you're just listening before that announcement to a song called Dimples, and it was performed by John Lee Hooker. Let's go into a really famous blues song called Dust My Broom, and it's performed by Elmore James. 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

Dust My Broom. Great song, isn't it? Performed there by Elmore James. And you're listening to Song For You. The time here in Sydney town is 6 minutes past one on this Monday afternoon. A little bit of rain about. Weather's getting cold at night, isn't it? But still some warm and sunny days in what might be described as an Indian summer. It's been some glorious weather lately. Hope you're having a great time enjoying the weather, enjoying life in Sydney town. And here's Willie Dixon now to sing us a song called Seventh Son.

And that was Willie Dixon and Seventh Son. This is Eastside Radio, 89.7 FM. I'm your host, Chris Borton. Thanks for listening. Now, I guess there's quite a few Jimi Hendrix fans out there. Here's a song by Jimi Hendrix called Voodoo Chili. And Voodoo Chili is based on Muddy Waters' song Rolling Stone, but it has original lyrics and music. Here's Jimi Hendrix.

0: Yeah, more blues rock than blues, but Voodoo Chili was the name of the tune, and fabulous music indeed. The Jimi Hendrix Experience was the band. The album's called Electric Ladyland, and the song tune was called Voodoo Chili. 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
0: And now let's continue with the blues here on Eastside Radio. The stage, the program is called Song for You, and I just see Philip James poking his head through the door to say he's getting ready to present his wonderful show, Philosophy of Jazz, starting in about half an hour. At the top of the hour, it's 1:28 now. He's starting at 2 o'clock. And it's all happening here. And here's Robert Johnson with a song called Hellhound on My Trail. Don't you love the titles of some of these blues songs? Hellhound on My Trail. How evocative is that?

What I want to play for you now is another soul song from this beautiful vocalist I've been listening to a bit over the weekend while I move house. And boy, moving house.

0: I'd forgotten how stressful that can be. 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
1: And I love that voice of Jada Munro, don't you? That was a single. I've been looking for albums online. I haven't had a chance. I've been so busy moving the whole weekend. I haven't really had a chance to dig into her career. But all I can find musically is singles. I haven't found a single album, but maybe that's me. Maybe you'll find them. But I love her voice, love her songs, and I've been playing them nonstop while I'm unpacking boxes at home. Wow, it's a big deal moving house, isn't it? I'm sure you've all been through it. And every time you do it, you swear you'll never do it again. That's what I've done. Unfortunately, sometimes circumstances prevent. Anyway, let's go on with the music, and I've just had Phil James in the studio. He's up here in Paddington getting ready to present his show at 2 o'clock, and it might be the last time you hear him for a week or two because he's having a little holiday, so make sure you listen today. Tune in at 2 o'clock, Philip James and Philosophy of Jazz, but right now, here's Stevie Ray Vaughan and a song called Texas Flood.

0: Acclaimed pianist Peter Locke leads a stellar trio with Kate Wadey, delivering elegant jazz standards and originals with warmth, intimacy and sparkle at Jazz at the Lounge.
1: Darling, if you care, please let me know. I'll meet you anywhere.
0: One of the great piano trios in Australian jazz, say Sydney Arts Guide. 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
2: And before the station break, you were listening to the wonderful guitar of Stevie Ray Vaughan. Wasn't that marvellous? Didn't you love that? What great blues. And I'm sure if you tune in to me next week, you'll hear some more of Stevie Ray Vaughan. I love that piece. Now, I also love the blues, and we've got a program focused on the blues today. And the next song is from let me tell you the name of the song first. It's called Shave 'Em Dry. Now, you can interpret that yourself, or you can listen to what I've found online. Online it says, as a turn of phrase, shave 'em dry can be interpreted as referring to mean any aggressive action or alternatively, as meaning as sexual intercourse without any preliminary lovemaking. And by that, there's no foreplay, just straight into it, if you know what I mean. I won't elaborate any further, but you can figure it out for yourselves. And now I have to top it off, the title, Shave 'Em Dry, is sung on this occasion by a vocalist called Lucille Bogan. Bogan. Well, that means something else in America. Maybe. Don't know. But here is the song.

0: I got nipples on my titties, big as the end of my thumb. 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Oh, daddy, baby, won't you shave them dry?
1: No, no, no.
0: Want you to grind me, baby, grind me until I cry. 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

0: And I give you something, baby, swear it'll make you cry. 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When you see this whore fat like I am, great God, I got fat and fuck. 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Shame on brush.
1: Brush. Don't brush it.
0: My back is made of whalebone, and my cock is made of brass. And my fucking is made for working men's $2, red garden round to kiss my ass. Oh! Woo! Daddy, shave him dry.
2: Well, they don't hang back on those dirty blues songs, do they? Nothing inhibited there. I'm now wishing I'd given you a stronger language warning before playing that song. Never mind, we're all grown-ups here, aren't we? Hope all the kids are at school or playing out in the backyard and not listening to that one. Goodness me, that was interesting. Anyway, let's see now what we can follow that up with. Well, let's have the last station break.
3: 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From one volunteer to another, we can't

Now, what could possibly follow up that song, Shave 'em Dry? How about a song called Wang Dang Doodle? Wang Dang Doodle, I must admit, I haven't auditioned this song prior to playing it on air, so I don't know whether you should send the kids outdoors or not. Might be better to send them away. Wang Dang Doodle, sung by Coco Taylor.

0: Well, maybe that wasn't so bad. I wasn't strictly paying attention, but I know this one. Next one's a classic, and you can call the kids back into the room. This is an amazing song. It's called Stormy Monday, or Call It Stormy Monday. It's a slow 12-bar blues performed in the West Coast blues style. That was a chart hit in 1948. It inspired B.B. King and others to take up the electric guitar. Stormy Monday became T-Bone Walker's best known and most recorded song. And here's T-Bone Walker doing Stormy Monday right here on Eastside Radio 89.7 FM.
1: They call it Stormy Monday, but Tuesday's just as bad.

but Tuesday's just as bad. Wednesday's worse,

We're almost out of time. It's almost 2 minutes to two. Phil James standing by with his wonderful program, Philosophy of Jazz. Stay tuned for that. And I'll be back next Monday at midday with another episode of Song for You. Let's play out today with Albert King and his the title track of one of his albums. It's called Born Under a Bad Sign. Have a great week, and I'll be back with you next week. Sorry for the rough edges today.

Yeah, good afternoon. It's 2 o'clock here in Sydney, and you are listening to Eastside Radio. Time for Philosophy of Jazz with me, Phil James. Thanks very much for tuning in, staying tuned to the station. And thanks to Chris. An excellent show. Not too many rough edges. Anyway, as Miles Davis used to say, there's no such thing as a wrong note, as long as it's played with passion. When the music he plays with a lot of passion and soul. Wang, dang, doodles and all. Thank you, Chris. I'm sorry. I'm going to miss you for the next 6 weeks. I'm going to be away. I'll talk about that a bit later on. I'm going to kick my show off today with one of my favourite pieces of music. Usually I play it with a vocalist, but we're going to hear an instrumental version of it. See how long it takes you to pick up what the tune is called. This is Keith Jarrett and his trio.

Yeah, I absolutely agree with that. Enthusiastic applause, sensational. And a bit unusual, you must admit, for Keith Jarrett. Much more up-tempo than the sort of stuff he normally plays. But he gave plenty of space to his colleagues, Jack DeJohnette on the drums and Gary Peacock on bass. And in fact, it's Gary Peacock's birthday today, born in 1935. Ain't Misbehaving, of course, was the tune. And it was taken from an album of the same title. The music recorded actually at the Montreux Jazz Festival in 2007. I meant to say at the outset of the show a couple of things. One is I'm broadcasting not from my usual haunt down in Bondi, the Pavilion Studios of Eastside Radio, but up here in Paddington from the Alan Slate Studio. Hopefully I'm coming through just as loud and clear as I would down the way. The other thing I wanted to tell you is that at around 3 o'clock today, something I don't do very often on my show is have a guest, but I do have one today. Sam Baxendale is her name. She's a singer-songwriter, developing singer-songwriter, and we're going to talk to her about what she's been doing, where she's been studying, what sort of music she likes, and actually play some of her, a couple of her recordings as well. So that's something to look forward to at 3 o'clock. Something else to look forward to a little later on, in fact, a lot later on, in October, November, kicking off on the 23rd of October, running through to the 2nd of November, will be the 15th. Boy, I can't believe there's been 15 already. The 15th Sydney International Women's Jazz Festival. The full lineup, I don't think, has been released yet, but I can tell you a couple of the headliners coming from overseas. Dee Dee Bridgewater will be here, and I'm going to play a track from her in a moment. But first, the Chris Davis Trio. Chris Davis, I should have checked this. I believe she's Canadian. I'll confirm it with you. Anyway, she's a pianist, wonderful jazz pianist. And we're going to hear a track from her right now. It's called Lost in Geneva, the Chris Davis Trio.

love. Oh, whoa.

Ah, what a little moonlight can do, Dee Dee Bridgewater. I hope she brings some of that energy with her when she appears here the 15th Sydney International Women's Jazz Festival. I think she'll be on at the State Theatre Thursday, 22nd of October. And a couple of days later, Chris Davis, pianist, and her trio will also be playing. She'll be playing at the St. Stephen's Church. Both of those artists heading the international lineup at the International Women's Jazz Festival. I think they're already taking bookings for those two gigs. I'd get onto it pretty smartly if you want to see them. Today is also birthday of American singer, not singer, pianist and composer Carla Bley, born this day in 1936, passed away in 2023. Here is a piece that she wrote, which is kind of, there's a sort of, maybe, no, irony isn't the word really, pathos, I guess, given she's no longer with us. This piece is called, that she wrote, called Life Goes On and On.

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National Volunteer Week is this month, May 18th to 24th, and we would like to reward all our volunteer friends with a song request on Eastside Radio. 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You can even let us know your favorite show to play it in. From one volunteer to another, we can't wait to hear

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The program is Philosophy of Jazz with me, Phil James. Thank you very much for your company, coming to you today from the Alan Slate Studio in Paddington. The track you just heard, New Zealand Māori singer Whenuamaku Black, with, if you're a Miles Davis fan, you probably recognise the tune, Run the Voodoo Down, she calls it, although in its original form it was Miles Runs the Voodoo Down. I'm not sure who wrote the lyrics, but I suspect it might, Cassandra Wilson might have had something to do with it, because she sang a version of it as well. That particular version we heard came from an album, terrific album actually, called The Late Night Plays. If you like what you heard, then check that album out, Whenuamaku Black. It's spelt Whirimako, and her surname Black, of course, and the album The Late Night Plays. Some great music on there. And just a word to the musicians, Aaron Ottignon, who I haven't heard from for a while, on the keyboards, our own Jonathan

Swartz on the bass driving things along. The trumpet player was a man called Kim Patterson. If you're a Miles Davis fan, I'm sure you know that this month, 26th of May to be exact, is the 100th anniversary of the birth of what many people regard as the biggest influence in jazz music, Miles Davis. I thought I'd play a three-track tribute to the man now. These sort of touch a little bit of his extraordinary body of work and career, starting with some cool jazz, then modal, and finally a bit of jazz rock at the end. First up, from Birth of the Cool, Miles Davis and Jeru.

I hope you enjoyed that, the tribute there to the amazing Miles Davis as much as I did. That last track, kind of called pop jazz or rock jazz or fusion, Tutu, named after Bishop Tutu, or Bishop Tutu. Not a lot of musicians on, a lot of sound on the track, but Marcus Miller was the main man. He played just about everything on that album, which was very different for Miles Davis. The two tracks we heard before that featured wonderful saxophonists too, and throughout his career, of course, Miles has really worked with some of the best. On Milestones, the title track from that album, Milestones, was Wayne Shorter, of course, and then Birth of the Call featured a couple of great saxophonists, Lee Konitz and Jerry Mulligan. Let's see. I'm going to do something a bit earlier than I normally, around 3 o'clock. I bring you a Boise to Bondo track, but I'm going to do it now because I'm planning to be talking from around 3 o'clock to Samantha Baxendale. Sam, I think she likes to be. So we're going to hear a Boise to Bondo track, and then after that, the piece that I'm sending to John McCarthy, the Bondo to Boise track for this week. So the piece that John McCarthy has sent me from KRBX in Boise, Idaho, comes from a bass player and a band leader, composer, a man by the name of Tyrone Allen II. But as John says, you can't be called second. You can only be called a number after number three, apparently, in America. So everyone calls him Tyrone Allen Jr., but it just, I don't know, that's not what he wants to be called. Anyway, Tyrone Allen, he's got an album out called Upward, and we're going to hear the title track. He's joined by Aidan Lombard on the trumpet, Nita Ranan on tenor sax, Lex Corton on the keyboards, and Kayvon Gordon is the drummer. This is an interesting piece of music. John says at some point that he thinks that the rhythm section out of tempo with the horns. But I don't know. It's very interesting. This is Tyrone Allen and Upward.

That sudden finish really caught me by surprise. You just heard the Boise to Bondi track for today, piece called Upward from Tyrone Allen and his band. And next up is the piece that I am going to send to John McCarthy. It comes from a lady called Katarzyna Wiktorski. And she talks about... Actually, I love the title of this piece. It's called Help Me to Remember and Help Me to Forget. And she talks about writing the tune. It kind of came to her in a quiet moment, and it carried such weight and called for simplicity and harmony and structure and arrangement that she just sat down and kind of it just poured out of her on the piano almost spontaneously. And she kept the production kind of simple. She is playing the piano here in a terrific group of local musicians. Flora Carbo is on the alto saxophone, Erica Tocchieri on flute, and Madison James Smith on electric bass. This is Katarzyna Wiktorski, and Help Me to Remember, Help Me to Forget.

Hey there, I'm Phyllis Foundas and welcome to Love Soul, your rediscovery of new and vintage grooves, mixed in with conversations starring local and global musicians, writers, lovers, thinkers and general joy givers. Featuring music from soul royalty, Stevie Wonder, Whitney, Luther and Prince. So, if you're a lover of stories from the heart and soul in all its R&B funk flavours, prepare to fall for Love Soul. 2 till 4 every Sunday on Eastside Radio. We're soul ready, are you?

0: That beautiful piece of music was a piece called El Ayo. Absolutely fabulous. Sung by a lady by the name of Sam Baxendale and the bass player Jay Ryder. And it's my great pleasure to welcome to Eastside Radio this afternoon Sam herself. Welcome, Sam.
1: Thank you for having me. It's such a pleasure to be here.
0: Good. I'm excited. Listening to that piece you just sang on the headphones, just beautiful. Just fabulous.
1: Thank you.
0: Samantha, you're currently studying at the Con. We'll get to that in just a minute. But I want to just say how you came to my attention, because normally people send me CDs or things, or they notes about gigs and stuff. In this particular case, it was a bit more unusual. Mm-hmm. My old friend Stu Rubin, who, like me, is an ex-chairman of the station and a presenter here on Eastside, who used to do this this time slot, 2 to 4 on a Monday, he was talking to me recently. He said he was just raving about having interviewed you on Highland FM, which he does shows on. So, and he said, you got to hear her music and so on. So here you are, and listening to your recording, I'm so glad that you agreed to come and we could make the time. You come from the Highlands originally. What's your background? How did you get into music? Why did you choose to study music originally? Was it in your family, your friends? What's the story?
1: I grew up, like, my whole family, like, was into music growing up. My brother actually played drums for a bit when we were little. And my parents always joke about me choosing the hardest thing whenever I try to start something. And I think I was 6 and I was like, I want to play an instrument. And my mum was like, what do you want to play? And I was like, I want to play the violin. And then, of course, I'm 6 years old. It's quite hard to learn the violin. Yeah. So I think I got a bit disheartened. But my dad plays piano and he still plays as well. So and guitar. And so I just have really fond memories of him playing songs to us and us learning them, because he'd play the same ones.
0: Yeah.
1: But yeah, I didn't really get into singing until probably towards the end of primary school. And I just really liked the feeling of singing with other people. I did a lot of choirs. I was in musical theatre for a while. And that's remained the same throughout my musical journey. I really like working with other people. And so the singing studio I was at was just a small community studio, but it was, like, incredible. The way the teachers poured into everyone there.
0: Where was this?
1: This was in Dapto. So this is, like, I grew up...
0: Forgive me, where is this?
1: I grew up in Shell Harbour.
0: Oh, okay.
1: And so, yeah, the Southern Highlands program, like, for homegrown artists, they try to promote people who are kind of, yeah, like, Highlands and sort of South Coast area. I got put forward for that by a man named Eric Dunan, who does a lot for the jazz community down there and has helped. Like, he basically single-handedly, like, well, I mean, I don't know that for sure, but I'm pretty sure he was, like, kind of heading up making a jazz program for kids on the South Coast. And I was just doing contemporary when I grew up. Contemporary and, like, soul, gospel, R&B. And I happened to meet Eric, like, and it, like, was a crazy series of events. I was at a workshop for, like, music promotion, because at the time I was doing acoustic duo gigs with my friend Jude, who features on the tracks that were recorded for this set of recordings for the Highlands. And we were there to just learn about music business. And I think Eric had just come in, because it was at the Wollongong Conservatory, and he had just come in to see what was happening. And he was involved with the jazz program, not with that. And so he just happened to be there on the day. And they said, let's share some of our music at the end of the session. And I sung the first jazz song I had written, because at the time I had told my teacher at my singing studio, I think I like jazz. I'd like to try and write a jazzy song. And so I wrote this ballad and I sung this ballad, and Eric just came up to me and he was like, oh, you just don't hear people singing jazz. Like, I'd love to help you out. So he invited me to a gig that night and he said, come and sing a few songs and I just want to hear you sing with a band, and then I reckon we could put you in a combo. So I go to this gig. I'm so scared. I know maybe.
0: Help me.
1: It's just towards the end of high school. I think I was like almost 18, but wow. I was still so scared. And I was like in the car, I'm like, I probably know maybe 3 or 4 jazz songs. I don't know standards. And Cass, who was also at that training day and also at the gig that night, was like, these are some tunes we're doing. I tried to learn one in the car. And then, yeah, after that gig, he put me in a combo. And from then on, like, I had weekly rehearsals with that band, and we did some of Stedfords, and Eric just poured so much time and effort into, like, teaching me tunes and just, like, letting me have a go at things. And yeah. I definitely was, like, thrown in the deep end, but it was cool.
0: That's fantastic. I mean, that's extraordinary.
1: It's incredible, we'll, yeah.
0: We might talk a bit later about someone who's helping you these days.
1: Yeah.
0: So how did you get to the conservatorium?
1: How did I get to the con? That's a question I still ask myself now. I joined that combo towards the end of high school. And I was probably with them for like 5 or 6 months before my audition. So I hadn't really done jazz before that. But I was talking to Eric and I was like, I like doing this. And he was like, I think if you really give it a crack, like, you could get into the con.
0: Yeah.
1: And so I love a good challenge. And I was like, I want to try and get in. And so I tried out and I got in and I was like, this is an incredible opportunity. I wasn't sure about going, but I was like, this is an incredible opportunity, so I may as well go.
0: What do you cover at the con? What do you learn? I mean, are you learning vocal, songwriting, performance, business? What are the just touch some of the things you were taught? You're learning at the con.
1: Yeah, so I'm doing a Bachelor of Jazz Performance, right. And in the performance degree, there's a lot of focus on, like, they try to cover all bases really. So, like, you learn kind of how to arrange, how to write, a lot of working in ensembles, working with others, and you have your private lessons to work on technique. And yeah, I think at the con they try to just give you a good, like, sort of a good foundation.
0: What instruments do you play?
1: I am mainly a vocalist. I can play a bit of piano and a bit of guitar, but, like, not well. Like, what? I don't accompany myself.
0: So, but they don't cover songwriting, do they?
1: No.
0: Do they? No.
1: No, not really.
0: So that's something that you're doing yourself.
1: And
0: so you use the piano or the guitar to write your melodies?
1: It's interesting because often I write to a drone, or I like to just put on like a pad, sort of like a synth sound, and just imagine a bunch of melodies. And then I take those little seeds and go somewhere else. A big part of how I like to write is completely improvised. So I like to work with someone else, and either we say something before we begin or we don't, but you just kind of play and see where it goes. And actually pretty much all of the originals on this recording for the Highlands was written through improvisation. And some of them,
0: tell us specifically about, we're going to play a piece now called In Time. Tell me how you wrote that. Yeah.
1: So this is what I mean about, I wouldn't say I play guitar and piano, but I play guitar and piano.
0: Yeah.
1: Because I wrote this song. When I write on guitar, I'll sing a series of notes to myself that I think sound nice. And then I go, does that work as a tuning on the guitar? Sometimes it works, sometimes it doesn't. In this case, it did. And so I just put my guitar in this tuning and I just was changing the bass note kind of around and then playing bar chords. So
0: sounds like Joni Mitchell.
1: Kind of, yeah. A bit, yeah. And then I actually just kind of improvised the song through once and it hasn't really changed much. And then I brought it to Cass, who's the guitarist on this recording.
0: Yep.
1: And he was like, what if we try sort of this technique, or what if we try, he really tried to respect and capture kind of like the original kind of essence of how I was playing. I was saying to him, like, I don't think that's very cool. Like, I don't think that's, I don't know, it could be more complicated. And he was like, he just kind of encouraged me, like, that's the song. And he just added another level to it with his, like, technique and ability and everything. Yeah.
0: Should we hear it?
1: I think so.
0: Sam Baxendale and In Time. And what is the name of the guitarist? Who is it?
1: Cass Peach.
0: Cass Peach.

0: Sam Baxendale on the vocals and Cass Peach on the guitar, a beautiful original composition called In Time. I have the singer and the songwriter in front of me now. If you've just tuned in, her name is Sam Baxendale. We've been talking about her journey so far. But that sound that Cass got on the guitar, that was amazing, wasn't it? Mm-hmm. Tell me about that.
1: When we were rehearsing the song, Cass and I were talking about what we might do for the intro. So we knew we wanted to create something a little bit atmospheric, a little bit like kind of ambient. And Cass has like been experimenting with more like extended techniques on guitar. I believe he spent some time working with the Splinter Orchestra and sort of like kind of art music. And that was a technique that he tried out because he noticed other people like, so he's using the back of a drumstick and pulling that across the strings.
0: Okay.
1: And kind of tapping them. Yeah. And it creates, it's just pretty, it's a bit of a magical sound.
0: Yeah, it is. Fabulous. Well, congratulations. Great song.
1: Thank you.
0: Really good feeling about it. Where do you want to go from here? I know you're at the con. You'll be finishing there soon. I know you're doing some things already, mm-hmm. Building your career and so on. What are your next steps? You got plans to release this recorded music in an album, you think?
1: I still am just unsure what to do with this music. I know that every artist feels this, but it's just kind of like feeling like, is that exactly like what I want to put out? But I have often found that music that I might think people won't enjoy, they really enjoy, and music that I think they'll enjoy, they don't enjoy. So I think that part of being an artist is like just sharing what you're making and we can't control how people receive it. So I am trying to figure out where I want to release it. I'm not sure yet, but I'm in the process of trying to do that, yeah.
0: Well, I hope either through recordings or gigs or both that more people get to hear you because I think you're a great talent.
1: I think
0: you're going to do wonderful things, even if you're not quite sure what they are.
1: Thank you.
0: You've met some wonderful people. You know, we mentioned off air Jonathan Swartz, and he's helping you. And he's a fabulous person to have given you advice to be working with. I want to finish with Somewhere Over the Rainbow. You've recorded that. And, of course, my first question is, well, you know what? That's been recorded by more people and it's played by – the song is probably played on the radio more than any other song in the world. What can Sam possibly bring to this that we haven't already heard?
1: That's a good question. So I guess, yeah, like, are you wondering, like, why I chose to record that song?
0: Yeah.
1: It's actually a very sweet story. So when I was in my first year at the con, another vocalist who was in our degree but is no longer, incredible vocalist, Kiala, she had a gig at a retirement center and she couldn't keep doing it. And so she said, would you like to take it? And I was like, I'd love to. And so we put together this set of music and I was trying to think about the songs that they would know and songs that they would like. And also we were being hired as jazz musicians. And so I was like, I really love this song and I think they might like it. And I remember we went there and we played it for them and just the look on everyone's faces when we sung the song and when they felt like, oh, I know this one. And just, it was their favorite. They told us it was their favorite. And playing that gig is like my favorite gig that I get to play. It's just, yeah, I don't know, seeing how music can change the atmosphere for people.
0: Yeah.
1: And a song like that, like Somewhere Over the Rainbow, it's just, I don't know, there's something so timeless about it. It's so beautiful.
0: It's magic, isn't it?
1: Yeah.
0: I didn't know you'd played it. I play the song as well, completely differently on the ukulele, also at a retirement village.
1: Mm.
0: And have the same effect. And I don't have your talent. It must be the song. They love it, don't they? There's a knowingness, there's a memory in their eyes, you know. It's. So, but your version is a little different that we're about to play, right? How is it different?
1: Well, something that I really love about jazz tunes is that the tunes often come from places that like you wouldn't expect, like a lot of them from like musical theater or from movies, and they often have verses which don't get played. And my favorite thing to do is to learn the verses to songs because they're always really cool. And this one is beautiful, and so I learned that, and so that's a little bit different, that makes it a lot longer. But also one of the things I've realized is that I have a bit of a goal in terms of where I'd like to get to with improvisation. I have always loved to improvise melody and lyrics at the same time. And So for my solo on this song, which is just over the A section, this is pre-composed on this album because I'm still trying to figure out how to do it. I wanted to think about how I might be able to do that and how to extend the story. So, yeah, I guess you'll hear in the lyrics what it is that I find beautiful about
0: when
1: the song.
0: When people say, "Whoop, I don't remember that," that's your
1: original
0: contribution. Yeah. Sam, I thank you very much for coming, and I really enjoyed chatting to you. I like your music very much, and on behalf of all the listeners and myself, wish you all the best for the future.
1: Thank you.
0: This is Sam Baxendale in Somewhere Over the Rainbow.

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You're listening to Eastside Radio. The program is Philosophy of Jazz with me, Phil James, and it's coming to you from the Alan Slate Studio here in Paddington. I've got about 20 minutes to go before Alan Field is here with the drive show, coming to you as usual from the studio down at the Bondi Pavilion. The two tracks you heard, that was a beautiful song, beautifully played by saxophonist Langston Hughes II. They recorded it live at the Juilliard School in New York City. Pure imagination, absolutely gorgeous. And equally beautiful before that, Somewhere Over the Rainbow, sung by Samantha Baxendale. Absolutely lovely. The piano player there is a man by the name of Oscar Lubbock. Both of them still studying at the Con. What talent we have coming our way to look forward to. Talking of talent, I want to tell you about a guitarist, a man by the name of Cameron Jones, based here in Sydney. He's a composer as well. He plays authentic Manouche jazz, which he studied in France and the Netherlands with some gypsy jazz masters, including David Reinhardt, the grandson of the great Django Reinhardt. On the track we're going to hear, called I Will Wait For You, you'll hear Peter Malone also on guitar, Mervyn Sequeira on bass. And the track is taken from Cameron's new album, Cameron Jones's new album, called Hold On To Hope, and he'll be launching the album later this week, the 14th of May at Django at Camelot. Here is Cameron Jones, and I Will Wait For You.

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National Volunteer Week is this month, May 18 to 24, and we'd like to reward all of our volunteering friends with a song request on Eastside Radio. Just record a short message to us on your phone telling us where you volunteer, why you love it, and your song choice, and then email it to volunteer@eastsidefm.org. You can even let us know your favourite show to play it in. From one volunteer to another, we can't

Yes, before that very important announcement, you heard two wonderful pieces of local jazz. The last piece was by trumpet player Lachlan McKenzie and his quartet. The piece is called Undercooked, and he'll be performing at the Slow Lane Brewing in Botany this coming Saturday. And before that, you heard from Cameron Jones and his trio. Guitarist, gypsy jazz guitarist Cameron Jones. He and his trio will be playing at the Django at Camelot Lounge this coming Thursday. Two wonderful gigs to look forward to. Hope you've enjoyed this edition of Philosophy of Jazz. I am taking a break for 6 weeks to visit some friends and family around the place. I'm looking forward to it very much. I have a number of people, terrific people lined up to fill in for me while I'm away. Next week, Jack will be in the seat. After that, Maggie for a few weeks, and then the last couple of weeks while I'm away, Strath. So I'm sure you'll hear lots of great music. I'm going to leave you now with a piece from one of my favourite singers, Madeline Peru, off an album I only just discovered, although it's been around for a while. The album is called The Passion of Charlie Parker. A number of people have put lyrics to his tunes. This is Madeline Peru's version of Ornithology, coming right up the drive show with Alan at the top of the hour. And let me leave you with my closing thoughts. Whatever you do, keep getting some fun out of life. Bye for now.

Well, hello and a very good afternoon to you. This is Eastside Radio and I'm Alan Field. Welcome to Monday Drive. Thank you to our wonderful jazz philosopher, Phil James, for the previous show. And Phil, you might not be here at Bondi, you might be in Paddington, but the music you play is wonderful. Thank you so much, and we look forward to hearing from you in around about 6 weeks' time. I'm broadcasting from the Bondi studio today, where the weather is a slightly chilly 21 degrees. The water temperature in the surf is around about 20.1 degrees, so it's a little bit cool. And I have to say, there aren't too many people out there in the water today. So if you want to come down to Bondi and change your mind about a swim, you can always come and wave at the window and say hello to us here on Monday Drive. You can also send me a text on the Monday Drive text line. That's 0433 480 143. 0433 480 143. Shortly on Monday Drive, I'll be joined by one of Sydney's most respected civic planners and commentators to discuss what the story is with New South Wales Heritage Month and what it means, or what it doesn't mean, to Sydney. We're going to have a look at some science today as well, but it's science with a slant that you might not expect. I'm sure you're going to enjoy it, and we will have a couple of special guests in the studio to discuss that in just a short while. Have you ever dreamt of singing in a 420 voice choir? We're going to have a chat with a couple of guys who went beyond the dream, and they're going to tell us how they achieved their singing goals. If it's your birthday today, you're in pretty good company. Find out with whom you share it a little bit later on in the program. And if you want, you can contact me on the Monday Drive text line 0433 480 143 so we can celebrate with you. We'll have our musical quiz, and also today I'll have some concert tickets to give away later in the program. You might want to write down our text line number from now for that purpose. It's 0433 480 143. We'll have those concert tickets available a little bit later on. I'll tell you all about it later in the program. We're going to also have a look at what the weather's likely to do over this coming week. We'll guide you through Sydney's traffic if you're on your way home, or if you will be in the next couple of hours. We'll let you know what you should be paying for your petrol, and we'll have some great music and heaps of fun as well. This is Monday Drive.

0: Dancing in the Shadows of Motown. 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

0: Well, for many people hearing this music, Bistro Fada, it would signal the commencement of the award-winning East Side radio program called The Sydneyist. Well, I've borrowed the theme music because I'm going to be joined shortly by Dr. Elizabeth Farrelly, who hosts that marvellous show here on Thursdays at 6 p.m. Dr. Farrelly is an Australian author, columnist, academic and a former City Sydney councillor, renowned for her powerful and forthright commentary on architecture, urban planning, politics, culture, and quite frankly, anything else you can think of as well. But the big question is, why might Elizabeth Farrelly be joining me on Monday Drive today? And the answer really is quite simple. And you were possibly not even aware of it, but New South Wales Heritage Month started last week, and to get it going, a new five-year strategy has been proposed, which is intended to deliver an inclusive and adaptable heritage system into New South Wales planning. Now, I personally don't understand what that means, so I invited Dr. Farrelly, who is a well-renowned expert in these matters, to explain it to us, and she joins me now. Elizabeth Farrelly, welcome to Monday Drive.
1: Thank you, Alan. Thank you for a very generous introduction.
0: it's only generous if it wasn't deserved, but it's entirely deserved. Elizabeth, I know you're off to an engagement very shortly, and I'm very grateful for your time. But I figure if we don't talk about this right now, we'll blink and it'll be gone. So,
1: indeed.
0: Did you know it was New South Wales Heritage Month?
1: I did not until you alerted me to the fact. Thank you for that. Which is probably in itself indicative, isn't it, of something wrong?
0: Well, don't ask me to pass judgment. Did you even know there was a Heritage Month in New South Wales?
1: Oh, look, you wouldn't know it, would you, to look around? And actually, it's really interesting at the moment because so much is changing so quickly in Sydney in particular. And so many things have been rezoned and so much is being knocked down and rebuilt. You would not think that we gave a damn about heritage, really, government or otherwise. You know, it's like it's just fallen off the radar.
0: Well, there is a Heritage Day, and that was the 18th of April. Did you celebrate?
1: Oh, sorry. look. I don't really believe in days. I don't even really believe in Mother's Day, to be honest. I think just about every day of the year is special for something or other, and I think we do far too much of that, which is kind of this, you know, appearance of celebration without much in the way of actual substance. I would much rather see some real work and real attention being given to understanding and respecting heritage in a proper and enduring way. And I don't think we do that very well at the moment.
0: Right. So there are certain heritage projects. Do you think we're fair dinkum? Do you think those projects risk becoming tokenistic? In other words, just putting up a facade and spray cleaning the front of a building rather than preserving the history of the building?
1: I think I'm probably a wee bit of a heretic about heritage in the sense that I think we should do less and do it better, probably, and be more thoroughgoing about it. So rather than, I think facadism, as it's known, should be illegal. Like it's a dreadful thing to do. It's like saying to somebody, oh, you know, we're going to keep your skin, but we're going to stuff you full of something else or put somebody else's personality inside. Is like, what? But, so I think that's really disrespectful.
0: But we do do it.
1: Worse.
0: We do do it a bit, though, don't we?
1: We do it a lot. We do it everywhere. And if you look up and down, even for example, Anzac Parade at the moment, a lot of that kind of student housing that's burgeoning everywhere is sort of have this three-story. It's like one of those cakes around things of this, you know, pretend heritage with kept just the facade and stuffed this tower building inside it, which it's like an admission that we can't do decent architecture anymore. So we're just gonna keep this pretense of sort of a wallpaper on the street, and nobody will notice that there's a 20-story tower just hiding inside it.
0: But the student beneficiaries of that housing, they wouldn't give two hoots, would they?
1: Well, I don't know what students think. I would like to think that students would prefer something better as well. Whether or not that's the case, I don't know. But I think, I mean, there's a lot of talk about heritage. There's not much action, but there's a lot of talk. And this so-called heritage review that the government's proposing at the moment is actually based on a parliamentary report from 5 years ago, which was going to review the Heritage Act. And there was a lot of talk about it then, and nothing happened. But I think the more we talk about it, the more you get
2: don't miss
1: kind
2: this
1: of
2: year's jazz at the
1: like,
2: Pav, where some of the best
1: know,
2: jazz and
1: the
2: improv
1: original
2: music groups from
1: Mardi
2: around
1: Gras
2: Sydney
1: parade
2: showcased
1: route,
2: at the
1: or,
2: Bondi Pavilion.
1: You know, the National Trust listed
2: music from
1: the
2: Night
1: Waves Sky
2: is Freya Garber's electro-acoustic suite, inspired
1: what
2: by her twin passions.
1: What can that possibly mean? And that's
2: improvised
1: sort of
2: music and surfing.
1: Gesture, you know, and
2: drawing
1: I think
2: on a unique
1: really
2: research project
1: to,
2: that turns wave motion
1: gestures that don't cost them anything,
2: Garber is joined by saxophone legend
0: Sandy Evans, and
2: bassist Max Duca,
0: on the studies
2: drummer,
0: that I've read,
2: Miles
0: it says
2: Thomas.
0: That we
2: well,
0: rank
2: local
0: between
2: trio
0: number 7 and number 11
2: craft
0: on the
2: world's cinematic
0: global
2: landscape
0: city ranking scale.
2: Craft warm
0: now,
2: cinematic soundscapes blending blues, jazz and contemporary textures.
0: With
2: the say,
0: heritage matters,
2: Brendan Clark,
0: do they
2: bass
0: put heritage
2: guitarist
0: on the
2: Oliver
0: sky
2: Thorpe
0: or
2: drummer,
0: on Mardi Gras roots?
2: Miles Thomas. One night only on Friday the 12th of June. To find out more or book tickets online, visit bondipavilion.com.au.
1: Better at dealing with heritage
2: sponsor.
1: Than we are, in the sense that they choose sure. the. I mean, I like to think that it's about buildings mostly. I know this is unfashionable, and people think, oh, cultural heritage and you know,
2: sorry,
1: heritage. But I actually think it should be mostly about stuff, because it's stuff that we're in danger of losing.
2: Don't
1: and that
2: miss
1: can't
2: this
1: be
2: year's
1: replaced.
2: Jazz.
1: So,
2: at the
0: well, talking of some of the, I was going to say, talking about that stuff that you're referring to,
2: Sydney,
0: the project
2: the
0: currently
2: theater.
0: Under conservation scrutiny under this current government include a Bondi to Coogee coastal heritage. Walk. Would you not laugh until I finish?
2: Music from the
0: please?
2: Waves is Freya Garber's electro-acoustic suite inspired by her twin passions,
1: just,
2: improvised
1: you know,
2: music and
1: surfing.
0: Well, these are in fact listed projects. There's the Bondi to Coogee Heritage
2: Garber
0: Coastal Walk and a Moore Park
2: Evans,
0: and Centennial Park
2: Max
0: Heritage
2: Duca
0: Tour.
2: Drummer Miles Thomas.
1: Well, you know, I mean, it's lovely to have craft heritage tours. Lovely to be able to go on a walk and look at heritage items.
2: Blues,
1: I don't
2: jazz,
1: think we really need
2: contemporary
1: government help
2: textures.
1: To do that.
2: And you say
1: you know,
2: the bassist, Brendan
1: Clark, great.
0: Oh, Clark. You hit the nail right on the head.
1: Thomas.
0: Did you know?
2: One
1: yeah.
2: night only,
1: well,
2: on Friday the 12th
1: like
2: of June,
1: and
2: to find out more or book tickets,
1: strategy, which means
2: online to
1: you knock the building down and you put up not just a plaque, but a kind of a placard
2: to find out more
1: has
2: or book
1: some
2: tickets
1: little
2: online,
1: etchings about the history of it, and then you can feel good about losing the thing. And
2: Radio
1: I think it's disrespectful. What I and my feeling
2: proud
1: is that we should be much more discerning about what we keep and why we keep it, and we need to have a really robust public debate about what things matter to us. But then when we and I think that we should include beautiful things. Like, I don't know why we're so wary about saying, oh, it's not just about good design. I think it should be. You know, I think we should, you know, you look at the Queen Victoria building, and Harry Seidler famously wanted to knock it down for a car park in 1956.
0: We need car parks in the city, Elizabeth.
1: We do need more car parks. And now you look at the QVB and you think, what? Who would think that? Because it is such a beautiful thing. And it's that beauty and the presence of that gives such strength to that part of the city, which otherwise would be much less exciting. And I think we should recognise that, you know, it's not just even tourism, but all of us love those old buildings, and we love them because they speak to us and they tell stories, and they're full of sort of imagery about the past and our shared history as a city. So I think that those things are really important.
0: I am, however, slightly distressed at the disrespect in which you're addressing the repatriation plaques. They are blue. There are 40 of the projects which have attracted these plaques. $8.65 million in heritage grants have been awarded. Mm. I'm not
1: probably
0: quite
1: mostly going to consultants, I would think.
0: Well, either that or maintenance as opposed to heritage restoration.
1: Mm. Yeah, look, I just think it's a bit daft, and a lot of the push is to use heritage as a kind of political sop. Like we'll do diversity and we'll do this and we'll do that, but it amounts to not very much. And governments do end up preferring things that, you know, don't cost them much money. And $8.5 million isn't going to go very far if you're looking at genuinely conserving heritage works, let's say buildings. You know, and I think if you look at the most famous examples, is the Castel Vecchio in Verona, which was a subject of adaptive reuse in the 1950s. Very early example of adaptive reuse by Carlo Scarpa, who became extremely famous and revered architect. And it's so beautiful because it's this 14th century castle, which, you know, if it was in New South Wales, everyone would either knock it down or they go, oh no, don't touch anything, just kind of paint it pink and make it look like sandstone. And it's
0: car park,
1: Carlo Scarpa. So, and he did this really beautiful, unashamedly modernist, but really delicate and nuanced intervention. Hundreds of things he put in, new staircases and little balconies and all sorts of things that made it capable of becoming a museum, which it now is, a very famous museum. But it's done in such a way that it enhances both the beauty and the sense of respect for the ancient fabric. And I think we have a lot to learn in not just what to keep, but how to treat it in a way that's really respectful, but also brings it to life so that people can engage with it. And the obvious example at the moment is the Victoria Barracks, right, you know, which is being sold by the government with no heritage protections on it. You think, I don't know, is this going to end in tears? I think it might, because it's one of our most valuable sites.
0: Has that document been signed yet?
1: I don't think, I think the list is definite. Whether I don't think any sale has happened yet. So whether any changes can be made at this point, I don't know. But one of the ironies of our system is that governments are exempt from any constraints. Mm. So if government owns a site that is a heritage building, they don't have to abide by any of the requirements of the Act. They can abide by it if they feel like it, but they don't have to. Mm. And same with state significant developments. You know, all you have to do if you want to knock something down is propose something bigger than, I think it's 75 million, and it becomes a state significant development, goes straight to the minister, and the Heritage Act doesn't apply. So there are all sorts of instances where the Heritage Act is just removed from the conversation.
0: I started off by saying that this we're about to receive a New South Wales heritage strategy.
1: Great.
0: What should be in it?
1: I think what they've promised, what Penny Sharp has promised as the minister, is tougher penalties for people who knock down heritage without permission. But I think what we need to rethink is first of all, what we list and why we list it. So that should be a really public conversation about what things we really value, because obviously you can't keep everything, and it's silly to try because we need to change and renew and adapt and so on. But then we also need to, not just to give penalties for people who knock things down without permission, but stop giving people permission to knock down heritage buildings, which is what governments do repeatedly. By these means of suspending the application of the Heritage Act in dozens and dozens and dozens of instances. Like if you have a state significant development or a TAD, which is called, I forget what it stands for, even something about accelerated development, any number of different development categories, and the heritage provisions just don't apply. So if you're trying to do something in your back garden, and this happened to me in Redfern, I want to put a little shed in my back garden, and they said, no, this is a heritage dunny that you've got here, you mustn't do anything to it.
0: You're allowed to sit on it, for example?
1: Well, it wasn't a working dunny. It was an outhouse. But
0: I thought I'd ask.
1: You know, but if you're a developer, you can knock down just about anything. Mm. So there are lots of anomalies in the system as it applies at the moment, which I think need to be fixed. But it should start with, what do we really value? You know?
0: Yeah, I'm speaking with Dr. Elizabeth Farrelly, who is a planner extraordinaire and has no trouble in expressing her views. Elizabeth, we are told that the new strategy will assist heritage approvals to become more streamlined and encourage activation, conservation and adaptive reuse of heritage while supporting the government's housing commitments. is that a worthy statement of purpose?
1: Oh, well, look, I mean, it's a statement, and great if that's what they do. I mean, it's hard to say what it will mean. And as usual with this kind of legislation, the difficulty comes in the actual wording of the Act. So we have, you know, a new amendment to the Planning Act at the moment, which says if you have this TAD type development, none of the environmental protections apply. And in fact, the approving authority, whether it's a council or a state government, it may not consider the public good, heritage protections or environmental issues when giving this approval. So when they say they want to support all of their housing rezonings, when you look at those rezonings, they cover virtually all of Sydney and certainly all of the, like, most of Paddington, almost all of Glebe, all of Darlinghurst, most of Woollahra, most of Bronte, like, all of the places which have things that we would normally consider to be heritage, for example, all of the terrace houses, nearly all of those are covered by rezonings which will allow 8.5, 9 stories. And that kind of incentive to developers means that there's almost no protection. It's almost impossible to protect those things. So we're in a very dangerous situation. If the government insists on all of these housing led rezonings, which are really a sort of developer free-for-all, then the heritage that we have in this city will be really threatened, whatever they put in the strategy, which typically will come a couple of years too late.
0: It is my guess that you were not consulted in terms of the the development of the strategy.
1: Governments don't seem to consult me about these things. I don't know why.
0: well, if they had, what single worthy heritage project would you put to the top of the pile?
1: Well, look, I mean, the one that's front of mind for me at the moment, of course, is the Victoria Barracks, because it's really interesting. It's a really difficult design issue, I think, because it is one of our most valuable Georgian buildings. It's immense and beautiful sort of colonnaded building, and a number of extra buildings like the sort of Florence Nightingale type hospital and so on. And it's all surrounded by this 12-foot high stone wall. And of course, the clamour is for it to be used for housing and to insist on public access. So, you know, how many holes in the wall are you going to allow, and how will that be done, and how will you enable these buildings to be respected or require them to be respected and still enable such public uses, and in particular public or social or even private housing on the site as well? How can that happen? And that, I think, none of the conversation at the moment is about how can we strike this balance. You know, it's all just, oh, you know, we need more housing, this is a big open space. And I think, yes, but it's a very valuable big open space, and we'll never get it back again once we destroy it. So it's a very interesting and difficult design question which needs to be addressed. And I think those sorts of things should be top of the list, really, for governments at the moment.
0: All right. Okay, Elizabeth, I'm very grateful for your time today. I know you have to rush off, and we look forward to hearing the Sydneyist on Eastside Radio on Thursday at 6 o'clock.
1: Brilliant. Thanks so much, Alan.
0: Thanks for being with me today.
1: It's a pleasure.

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From one volunteer to another, we can't wait to

The time is 4:29. You're listening to Monday Drive, and I'm Alan Field. Today is the 11th of May, and if you were born on this day, a very, very happy birthday to you. You can text me on 0433 480 143 if it is your birthday, and I can celebrate with you. Won't that be fun? You share your birthday today with a few very notable musicians. Irving Berlin was born in Russia in 1888. He emigrated to the United States as a child. And what else can I tell you about it? And he embodied the immigrant success story, rising from poverty to become a central voice in American culture. Remarkably, though, he had very little formal musical training, and yet he produced an extraordinary catalogue of songs that combined simplicity, directness, and emotional resonance. His works include enduring standards such as White Christmas and God Bless America, both of which became deeply embedded in the national consciousness. Irving Berlin also made a major contribution to Broadway and Hollywood, helping shape the golden age of musical theatre and film. His legacy is not just in the quantity of his output, but in how his songs continue to evoke nostalgia, patriotism, and joy across the generations. In a moment, we'll hear Alexander's Big Time Band, written by Irving Berlin and sung on this occasion by Ella Fitzgerald. Also today is the birthday of one of the most distinctive voices to emerge from the British invasion of the 60s. As frontman of The Animals, Eric Burdon brought a raw blues-infused intensity to rock music, most famously on tracks like The House of the Rising Sun. His gritty vocal style, equal parts anguish and power, helped redefine how emotion could be conveyed in popular music. He broke beyond the confines of early rock into funk and soul, and displayed on his War album, that's the name of the album, War, and that featured Spill the Wine. But today is also the birthday of Sabrina Carpenter. Sabrina is an American singer, songwriter and actress born in 1999 in Pennsylvania, and she rose to prominence through television before building a successful music career. She gained early recognition in the Disney Channel series of Girl Meets World in 2014-2017. And alongside acting, she pursued music, releasing her debut album Eyes Wide Open in 2015, followed by several pop releases in the 20s, that's 2020s, that showcased her evolving style. In fact, they evolved to such an extent that I struggled to find anything that didn't contain explicit language. But finally I did, and it's called Nonsense.

I was once out strolling one very hot summer's day, when I thought I'd lay myself down to rest in a big field of tall grass. I lay there in the sun and felt it caressing my face as I fell asleep and dreamed. I dreamed I was in a Hollywood movie, and that I was the star of the movie. This really blew my mind, the fact that me, an overfed, long-haired, leaping gnome, should be the star of a Hollywood movie. But there I was. I was taken to a place

feel hot flames of fire roaring at my back. As she disappeared, but soon she returned. In her hand was a bottle of wine, in the other a glass. 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

0: It's a song called Weird Science, and it's sung by somebody called Oingo Boingo. It's true, I'm not making this up. And talking about science, today we're talking about a festival that makes science feel a little less formal and a lot more accessible. From the 18th to the 20th of May, that's in fact next week, the Pint of Science Festival will bring researchers and curious minds together in a relaxed social setting, or in a number of relaxed social settings, to talk about ideas, discoveries, and the big questions shaping our world. It's a simple, but it's a fairly powerful concept. Take science out of the lecture theatre and into the community, where conversation can be open, lively, and genuinely engaging. What's especially appealing about the festival is its tone. It's not about turning science into something simplified beyond recognition. It's about making it approachable without losing its substance. Audiences can expect thoughtful talks, interesting perspectives, and a chance to ask questions in a setting that encourages curiosity rather than intimidation. That combination of rigour and informality has what set it aside as a Pint of Science develops such a strong following, not only here, but around the world as well. Joining me now in the studio is Anastasia Tyson, who's been closely involved with the festival and can give us a sense of what makes it special, who it's for, and why events like this matter. Anastasia Tyson, welcome to Monday Drive.
1: Hi, Alan.
0: How lovely of you to come in today.
1: I'm very excited to be here.
0: Before we get into A Pint of Science, tell us a little bit about yourself. What's your connection to A Pint of Science?
1: Sure, I'm happy to share. So I do a PhD at UNSW, so that goes without saying that I love science and I'm a very curious person in general.
0: Right.
1: And my connection to Pint of Science is that I actually wanted to search for something like a science slam, which we have in Germany. I'm from Germany. And I didn't find it here. The closest thing I found is Pint of Science. So I volunteered there and now I'm trying to make it happen at Coach and Horses in Randwick.
0: Right, right. So what appealed to you about it to start with? I mean, it's a volunteer job, right?
1: Yeah, definitely.
0: Okay.
1: Yeah, well, I am very curious about sharing knowledge. I think, you know, if I look around in the lab, I see a lot of people that know a lot. But when it comes to translating that to everyone, like to families, to friends, it doesn't matter. It's so interesting the language we have to choose in order to make someone else understand and how we actually have to deepen our understanding to be able to share that knowledge with everyone. And that's really fascinating for me. I love that.
0: Do you find, you're from Germany.
1: Yeah.
0: Did you find that the language of your PhD and the language of A Pint of Science is any impediment into getting into it?
1: What's impediment? I don't know this word.
0: I guess that answers my question.
1: Yeah, I guess so.
0: I really mean, do you find it difficult to come to grips with the language in order to do what you need to do to achieve your PhD or to achieve whatever you're achieving with Pint of Science?
1: Yeah, that's a good question. I think language matters, and I do think that different languages have different vocabulary to explain things. For example, sometimes, you know, in German, we have a lot of very literal things, very literal words, which I cannot quite find in the English language.
0: Right.
1: But yeah, I think it's in any language, it's just about matching it to the person you're talking to. I think that's the most important thing.
0: Yeah, but PhD is it's no kindergarten course, is it?
1: No, it's very interesting, actually. Like, you get to learn so many new things and new vocab, new topics, and in another language, I think it, like, trains the brain on different levels if I also have to, like, translate it. So I think, I don't know, should be very beneficial for me, I guess, and so, also to share it, yeah.
0: So when we're talking, like, right now, are you translating what I'm saying into German?

0: and then thinking of a German answer, translating it into English, and then talking?
1: No, I think it's
0: you're thinking
1: like
0: in English.
1: now it's English. I've actually started dreaming in English sometimes.
0: Oh, no.
1: So I think that's when you know it's kind of, you know, we're getting there.
0: Are English dreams better than German dreams?
1: Well, now it incorporates the ocean, so I like that.
0: Oh,
1: I
0: right.
1: like that part.
0: Have you been down into the Bondi Beach? Have you had a swim?
1: Absolutely. I surf. Maroubra, primarily,
0: yeah. Isn't it wonderful when we've got all this intellect and all this enthusiasm in our local community? I think it's just absolutely wonderful. We could talk about you for quite some time, but we're not going to. Tell us about Pint of Science. What is it and what makes the Pint of Science Festival different or distinctive?
1: Well,
0: whichever word you prefer to use.
1: Very happy to use distinctive, actually.
0: Good.
1: I think Pint of Science, I mean, the word itself for the festival, Pint of Science. So you can expect science in a pub where you can have a pint. And the cool thing about it is that you're taking it away from like a conference level, from like long 45-minute talks, which seem intimidating. Maybe you're not comfortable to ask questions, but just to an environment where actually you can ask anything and you wouldn't feel out of place. So if I would ask you, for example, when do you recall having the most interesting conversations apart from, I guess, the radio?
0: Oh, the radio is the obvious answer.
1: Yeah, but for example, I mean, for me personally, it happens if I talk to friends over dinner.
0: Mm-hmm.
1: So you're very relaxed, you're comfortable of asking questions, mm-hmm. you're ready to receive information, and you're not intimidating, oh, like, I don't understand this part, or I'm not familiar with this word. So it's just, you're not worried. You're just relaxed. It's a common environment for you where everyone's like on the same level. Everyone just is in a pub, no fancy, I don't know, dresses on. You're just in a pub enjoying a meal or a drink and learning something.
0: You've just told us you're a bit of a keen surfer.
1: Yeah.
0: And so which is more appealing for you, going surfing or having pints?
1: That's a hard one. As I'm from Germany, I do have to, you know, support the beer culture.
0: Oh, good
1: no,
0: to hear.
1: No, I like surfing more.
0: Okay. Why do you think bringing science into the pub and an informal venue works so well? Why? I mean, there've got to be other venues that you could talk science, and a lot of people don't want to talk science in a pub. They just want to go into the pub and get smashed.
1: Yeah, that's true. I know some of those. But I also think that in a pub, as I said, it's very, like, it can be a very cozy atmosphere. The room is not too big, not too small. You have, like, already talks going on in the background. You're very relaxed and ready to be, maybe it's also that it's unexpected, you know? We
0: mm-hmm.
1: don't expect science in a pub. And that's maybe what makes also the things that we share there stick better, because you connect it to a place.
0: Well, when you say it's unexpected, the fact of the matter is, the Pint of Science is not just Sydney-based, is it?
1: No.
0: No, we're in Adelaide. You're in Adelaide, you're in Albury, you're in Bendigo, you're in the Blue Mountains,
1: yeah.
0: you're in Brisbane, you're in Cairns. That's only in Australia.
1: Yeah.
0: You go around the world.
1: We do. Like, I think 24 countries. It's amazing. Like, it's spreading. The word is spreading, and we love that.
0: And the word is spreading, and I'm sure you love it, but it is for an audience of pub age, right?
1: No, not certainly. Of course, you have to be allowed in the pub, but bring your kids, I say. Like, it's about learning. It's not about, as you said, not about getting smashed. It's about just coming there, learning, having a meal or a drink. So it's also made for students or whoever wants to join. Everyone. Like, that's what it's about. Everyone.
0: But there is a certain age
1: that you're
0: under which you can't go,
1: yep.
0: right? And they are school-age kids. And isn't it important to get the science message out to school kids as well?
1: That's absolutely right.
0: So why wouldn't you therefore have a milkshake of science or a McDonald's of science?
1: I was actually thinking of that already, to be very honest. We can do that. Let's do it.
0: You're asking me?
1: Yeah, let's do it.
0: Okay.
1: Milkshake of science.
0: What did you say you're doing your PhD in?
1: I'm a biomedical engineer, and I work on brain computer interfaces or neural interfaces.
0: I'll just get off the floor here. So that versus entrepreneurialism of putting science into McDonald's. Mm-hmm. There's a big difference there, isn't there?
1: That, yeah, in a way, maybe.
0: Okay, I'm sure you have great success in both. We've got multiple specialists in multiple venues, right?
1: Yeah, absolutely.
0: Okay. So are they all on the same night?
1: Well, we have venues all over Sydney, and Monday, Tuesday and Wednesday, there's topics everywhere and they're mixed. So we on purpose did not put one topic on one night. We all mix them so that if you go, you can expect a mix of everything. We have topics from the mind, the body, society, planet Earth, technology, atoms to galaxies, like we're talking about supermassive black holes, about the ocean, so many different topics. And we made sure to mix them so that if you come, you get a bit of everything.
0: A bit of everything in the same venue.
1: Exactly.
0: So we really don't need to do a pub crawl. Do you know what a pub crawl
1: is? Yeah, no. You don't have to. Just stick to Coach and Horses. Come to us. That's the venue that I'm doing. So
0: okay.
1: That's all you need to know. Randwick.
0: Okay. So how do you choose the topics?
1: We choose, we put out a form where people can put on their interest, their expression of interest. And then my colleagues make sure that we have a good mix of people in terms of also gender, in terms of which university they're from, if they're like a PhD student or already like a lecturer. So we want mix, like a very diverse like crowd. Yeah, that's what we are looking for.
0: Right. I'm speaking with Anastasia Thiessen, who is sort of organizing the Coach and Horses Pint of Science, one of many in the Pint of Science Festival. But also joining us in the studio today is Dr. James Dunn, who is a research fellow and a lecturer in the School of Psychology at Uni of New South Wales. Now, his research examines, get this, how people perceive, recognise and remember information in a real-world context with a focus on face recognition, human-AI interaction and memory under stress. My goodness, Dr. James Dunn, welcome to Monday Drive.
2: Thanks for having me.
0: Why do we forget the names of people we met 5 minutes ago?
2: It's a hard thing. That's where we normally are meeting people. It's a busy environment, an unfamiliar one. We've just tried to learn their face so we can recognize them. And unfortunately, a name is one little bit of information amongst all that information we're being bombarded with that we have to hold on to. So we're much more likely to remember where that person went to school, some fun facts about them, interesting things that connect to our broader interests, than we are to remember that one piece of information, which is their name, unfortunately.
0: Yeah, because whilst you say that, there are some people that we say have got a face you'll never forget. What is it about a face that you'll never forget, that you never forget it?
2: So some people just have a face that is quite distinctive looking. So
0: more than two eyes?
2: Not necessarily more than two eyes. I mean, that would be very distinctive. But even within the normal
0: Can I get a PhD for making that observation?
2: Well, maybe that's the start of a PhD topic for sure.
0: Well, you've already done it. You've done tons of them. Tell us what prosopagnosia is.
2: So prosopagnosia is the clinical term we use basically to describe face blindness. So it's something that it's a disorder some people are born with where they can't recognize faces, even the ones they see every day, like their friends and family.
0: Is it rare?
2: So the clinical diagnosis is reserved for the bottom 2% of the population. So for the people who to receive this diagnosis have to be really, really impaired in their ability to recognize faces. So talking to these people, their daily encounters, they basically, will see a face in an unfamiliar context and not recognize that it's actually their wife or their parents. They need other information to be able to recognize that person. So they might be able to use the voice, the gait, the way the person moves, the clothing, hairstyles. But as soon as someone in an open plan office is the worst thing for someone who's face blind, because as soon as someone is in a different seat, you might not recognize that that's your colleague who you've been working with for 15 years. It's a serious impairment. And sometimes people don't recognize themselves in the mirror.
0: Is there a way around that? Is there something you do about that?
2: So a lot of people are paying a lot of attention to this topic, and there is some focus on trying to entrain people to improve it. But the training is largely ineffective. So we can get some marginal improvements. So we use different tests to measure disability, and we're trying to prove people maybe 2% in their amount of faces they can remember. So not really making up for the large disorder they normally experience.
0: Okay. The opposite of prosopagnosia, presumably, is a thing called a super recognizer, right?
2: Yeah, that's right. So that's the term we give for people who are extraordinary at recognizing faces.
0: Is that a learned skill, or are you born with it, as you might be born with prosopagnosia?
2: Yeah, it is something that seems to be tied to your genes. So we see in amongst twins, if one of those twins is a super recognizer or someone prosopagnosia, it tends to be shared with the other twin. So it's largely tied to their genetics, particularly for identical twins.
0: So both ability to recognize and non-ability to recognize are genetic traits, right?
2: That's right, yeah. So it's all part of a normally distributed ability. So you and I, we have we vary in our face recognition ability. So some people will be average, some people will be good, some people will be bad. And the prosopagnosia, those are the people who are at the bottom end of that spectrum. They're the people with an impaired ability. Whereas super recognizer is a term we give those people who are exceptional, the Einsteins of face recognition.
0: Could he recognize faces?
2: I don't know, actually. I don't know if I don't have many anecdotes of him recognizing faces, but we do know he was quite good socially. So usually that comes along with being at least decent at recognizing faces.
0: Is the corollary true, pardon me, that if you're not good socially, you have more difficulty recognizing faces?
2: I think it's more that when you don't recognize people and you don't have this, you can't give people the excuse that you've got this face blindness or prosopagnosia, people take it as a slight. They see as you being rude and not caring.
0: Yeah.
2: But we know from there are a lot of instances of celebrities who have prosopagnosia, Brad Pitt. In fact, Dr. Carl is someone who was self-diagnosed with prosopagnosia. And so we know that their description of these events that sometimes people think they're coming off a cruise of rue, but they're not.
0: Are you saying Dr. Carl suffers from it?
2: Yes, he is, yeah.
0: That's extraordinary.
1: Yeah, maybe I can add something here.
0: Go ahead.
1: So we have a very special guest on Monday. So everyone who's listening, on Monday, the 18th of May, so next week, Dr. Carl is actually joining us in Coach and Horses in Randwick.
0: Well, Dr. Carl has been on this program a number of times, twice actually, and he seemed to remember me. So does that mean I have a very strange face?
2: Not necessarily, because...
0: Or maybe he wrote it down beforehand.
2: It's not that he can't remember. He knows who people are, but he's not going to rely just on the appearance of their face. So not walking into this booth, knowing he's being interviewed by you, if someone else was sitting in your chair and looked someone like you, he might make the mistake of thinking that's you. Or if you were sitting in a different location that day, you decided to put on an unusual hat and disguise yourself a little bit, he may not recognize who you are.
0: Absolutely extraordinary. You published a paper just this year called Too Good, together with a few other people, pardon me, called Too Good to Be True, Synthetic AI Faces Are More Average Than Real Faces and Super Recognizers Know It.
2: Mm-hmm.
0: You serious?
2: Yeah, so this is something we've been really interested in, because synthetic faces or AI-generated faces have become all the wild. They're turning up everywhere, all over social media. Deep fakes or AI-generated faces are turning up. And so we've been doing a lot of research to kind of understand what allows people to detect that these faces are not real. And it turns out super recognizers can actually do this. And we got a few clues on how to make other people better at detecting these fake faces too, from studying super recognizers.
0: I wonder, is the corollary therefore that AI would be better at recognizing faces than humans would?
2: There are some contexts, and a lot of contexts now, where AI has actually exceeded humans' ability to recognize faces.
0: Yeah,
2: so,
0: certainly in a crowd.
2: Crowd is one of the weaker ones, but I will say, like at Passport, at border security, got the smart gate technology there, where you scan your passport. And in those instances, the technology is really good. It's got controlled lighting. It has a really good high quality image. In those circumstances, the AI is doing very well. Even on your phones now, you've got very effective face recognition, recognizing that you are the person holding the phone, therefore giving you access to all your apps and data and stuff. So in that context, face recognition from the AI sense has come a long way. It's really, really accurate.
0: Okay, I'm speaking with Dr. James Dunn, and I'm also speaking with Anastasia Tyson, who is organising this Pint of Science Festival. The time is 3 minutes past five. We're racing. We're really racing. I'm not quite sure we are actually going to get through the rest of the program because this is just such an interesting discussion. You mentioned, Anastasia, that the world of the skies and planets and galaxies and things are part of the festival?
1: Absolutely. We have so many different topics. I think there's something for everyone. On Monday, for example, you can picture a sea turtle with a little backpack on, so we understand their journey better. So that will be one topic. How cute is that?
0: But that, well, I mean, cute is one thing, but I mean, what's it called? What's aquatic aerodynamics called? Aren't you putting them off?
1: No, I think backpack is a bit of an overstatement, but you have to come and find out yourself on Monday. On Tuesday, we will be talking about climate anxiety and how climate change is affecting our mental health, and also about picking apart the genome of the world's largest spider. And of course, that's a topic for Australia. Like, I wouldn't have expected it anywhere else. And on Wednesday, as you said, supermassive black holes that flicker on and off, and we can learn from them a lot about our universe. Then James Dunn will be there on Wednesday as well, talking about what he just introduced already, so the phases, and marine biology as well. And yeah, that's some of the things.
0: That's a pretty comprehensive program. I wonder, here's a quiz for you both. I wonder how many of the elements you can rattle off.
2: Right now?
0: Go.
2: Hydrogen.
0: That's enough for you?
1: The elements of?
0: The elements.
2: Periodic table.
1: Gold?
0: Okay, well, there are two. Here's Tom Lehrer. See what he has to say.
3: There's antimony, arsenic, aluminum, selenium, and hydrogen, and oxygen, and nitrogen, and rhenium, and nickel, neodymium, neptunium, germanium, and iron, americium, ruthenium, uranium, europium, zirconium, lutetium, vanadium, and lanthanum, and osmium, and astatine, and radium, and gold, and protactinium, and indium, and gallium, and iodine, and thorium, and thulium, and thallium. 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These are the only ones of which the news has come to Harvard. And there may be many others, but they haven't been discovered.
0: Well, there are a few more than you were able to mention, weren't there? So you've got Tom Lehrer teaching you some lessons there. I wonder if he could come to one of your pub sessions one of these days. I'm talking with Anastasia Thiessen and Dr. James Dunn. James, another one of your academic papers was entitled Error Rates in Users of Automatic Face Recognition Software. Now, that was in 2015, so it's going back a little bit of time. AI has come quite a way since then, hasn't it? Do you think it's got further to go in terms of recognition and applications of recognition?
2: There's a lot of use cases now which I think we accept that society is quite useful and that we agree is a great place that it can be used. For example, I've talked about border security, but also anytime you need to verify identity for bank transactions so there's a lot of cases where that kind of having that high quality and authorized face recognition is quite useful. Obviously, society is still trying to work out whether we would be comfortable having face recognition done in commercial contexts like Bunnings or Kmart and those kind of things, more controversial cases.
0: Well, they've been caned about it, haven't they?
2: They have, but I think some of that has recently been walked back. So now they've been given permission that they can do some of the...
0: That's right.
2: And so we as society have to have a conversation about this. And part of the conversation is, where is this technology effective and where is it not? So we know there are certain cases I've mentioned before where it is quite effective. Accuracy is a really tolerable error rate. So there's a very low error rate in some contexts. But there are others where it may be more error prone, like in the crowd where you have cameras situated much further away, much more variable lighting conditions. People change their appearance in quite dramatic ways in those kind of conditions. And so we have to, and sometimes the way technology is used by police with terrible CCTV footage in those kind of situations also can be quite error prone. And so my research is trying to understand those cases where errors are more likely to occur, and then what do we do about it?
0: You wear glasses.
2: Yes.
0: Do you see a situation in the not too distant future where AI will be embedded somewhere in your glasses and take a photograph of someone and tell you who it is?
2: That's an interesting question. I think some of those features were piloted in earlier iterations of technology like Google Glass. But what they came into constraints against is the privacy requirements. So,
0: Since when has that had any bearing on anything at all when it comes to technology?
2: So I will say in a lot of cases, face recognition has been has a very strong reaction in government. And so it's one of the more legislated parts of biometrics. They're very concerned about who's holding what data when and for how long. And I think it's an important question, especially when you're in public areas and you're, you know, having your face scanned, whether you might be identifying someone. It might be innocuous, but there might be cases where you're trying to find somebody who you're stalking. And so there are use cases there where we're not comfortable with a society that the benefit outweighs the potential risks. So in those cases, I think it could happen, but technology exists, but the risk outweigh the benefits.
0: Look, I better not ask you too many more questions because I'm probably stealing all your content from your talk next week. But I am interested to know, is there a scientific reason we tend to trust some faces and we don't trust others?
2: Yeah, it turns out when you ask a lot of people to rate judge faces on who's the most trustworthy, there is some agreement. And so it does conform on a certain spectrum of features. So we also can do similar. There are also features that identify which faces appear more dominant. In terms of what makes a face trustworthy, there's a perspective of age, there are gender biases, and there are racial biases that are all specific to us. So it depends on which culture, which group you're assessing, but we do agree as a culture, as a group in society and cultures, on which faces we think are most trustworthy. And it does differ somewhat between Eastern and Western cultures. So in Eastern cultures, they tend to value trustworthiness tends to be an older age looking face versus a younger age face.
0: Well, I'm old. Have I got a trustworthy face, Anastasia?
1: Yes, 100%.
0: Would you like to say that again? look, again, I don't want to take too much away from what you're going to be talking about, but is it this sort of thing that you're going to be talking about? And is it scripted? That is to say, do you deliver something or do you just respond to questions at the point of science?
2: So it's scripted in a sense. I've made a talk session that I think people will find interesting around about super recognizers and prosopagnosia, you know, what we know is from science about these people and examples of how it kind of affects their lives and how we kind of identify them. So I talk about the UNSW face test, for example, a test we made online that you can do to see if you're a super recognizer, and that's publicly available for free. So we created all these tools. We're trying to share them with people. So I stress all those kind of questions, those points, and then there's an opportunity to ask questions at the end. So we'll be hanging around at the pub, chances to ask questions after my particular talk session as well.
0: Right. You'll be hanging around at the pub. Is that something you do a lot?
2: Not at the moment because I have small children, but I've got a night off and I'm taking full advantage of it.
0: Do prosopagnosic people, or whatever the adjective is, do they recognise their children?
2: It is difficult. I think they can recognise their children, but it's not from their face. I think they will use a lot of other information, like their voices, their body, their clothes, their way their body moves. Sorry, and so they're not doing it purely based on facial features.
0: You heard it here first on Monday Drive, Anastasia. What do you think people will take away most from this event? Will they take away a headache, or will they take away interesting facts such as those that Dr. Dunn has just been explaining to us?
1: I do hope a lot of I hope, a lot of interesting facts. I think maybe you could even discover a new passion or a topic that you knew nothing about. So I think it's definitely worth coming and exploring what else there is to ask questions about and be curious about.
0: And I wonder also, James, do you anticipate being heckled?
2: It wasn't my experience last year. It was a very welcoming audience last year. But yeah, you never know.
0: Anastasia, is that part of the format?
1: To get a lot of questions? Yes, for sure. But I think in a manner like we have 15-minute talks and then 5-minute questions.
0: 15-minute talks?
1: Yeah, around 15
0: How
1: minutes.
0: How can you
1: yeah.
0: cover a topic in 15 minutes, James?
2: With a deft touch.
0: Okay. What are the difficulties, Anastasia, in organising something like this?
1: I think the difficulties are that you have to, first of all, find people, like scientists, that are willing to present, and there's a lot, but also you want topics. For example, this year, I think we got a lot of topics which are kind of in a certain direction, for example, a lot on AI, but then we want to cover like a broad range. So we didn't want it to be just on one topic. We want a broad spectrum of topics. So just to get that and the venue right. And then obviously to get people in, because nowadays we're competing with Netflix, with like some game that's on, with people's busy schedules. So just to get people in the pub in order to listen to something new and not scroll on Instagram and get like a 1-minute information video on that.
0: Well, I think as a result of this conversation, you'll be flooded with people. How do people get to these sessions?
1: You can go online and go on to pintofscience.au, I think, and then just get your ticket.
0: No, I think it's pintofscience.au.
1: Not AU, I think.
0: Well, it's certainly got AU. It's pintofscience.au.
1: Yeah, and then you can just check the venue, Coach and Horses, and you will be able to get to the tickets easily. So they're all around Sydney.
0: So you need tickets, right?
1: Yeah, it's $15 per ticket.
0: $15 per ticket. Okay, well, it's pintofscience.com.au.
1: Sorry.
0: In fact.
1: Thank you for checking that.
0: That's all
1: that's
0: right.
1: That's important.
0: We provide many services here on Monday Drive. And that website has got a lot of information about a lot of the presenters and a lot of the subjects. And I just think it's absolutely wonderful. What would you say to some people who may have never been to a Pint of Science before?
2: I think come with an open mind, just be ready to receive information and don't feel like you have to have a certain pre-existing understanding. You may have dropped out and not done science in high school. That's fine. The job of the speaker is to speak to you. So they will make sure you can understand by the time you leave.
0: And I wonder is it a measure of success that these people race out and sign up for a science degree?
1: The people that come to these events?
0: Yep.
1: Well, that would be, of course, awesome. But I think just the measure of success is that you have more things to ask questions about afterwards. Because the more you ask, the more you understand that you don't understand a lot and you can ask even more questions.
0: Okay, well, look, it's been wonderful talking to you. We've gone over our time allocation, but I want you to hang around if you could, because I'll ask you to help me out with something in just a moment. But Anastasia Thiessen and Dr. James Dunn, thank you for joining me in the studio today.
2: Thanks for having me.
1: Thank you.
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that's evolving and revolving at 900 miles an hour. That's orbiting at 19 miles a second, so it's reckoned a sun that is the source of all our power. The sun and you and me and all the stars that we can

Our galaxy itself contains 100 billion stars. It's 100,000 light years side to side. It bulges in the middle, 16,000 light years thick, but out by us it's just 3,000 light years wide. We're 30,000 light years from galactic central point.

0: 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It's the show where we get two exciting new albums that have recently become available from all sorts of exciting genres from around the world. I'm Huey Phillips, and we'll be here every week, Wednesday at 3 p.m., here on Eastside 89.7 FM. So what are we playing this week?
1: First, we played Andromache's Lament by Jenny Game. She's a Melbourne-based saxophonist, known for improv and new music ensembles. Then we played The Ark by Anthony Joseph. The work he produces is recognised by the space it occupies between surrealism, jazz, and the rhythms of Caribbean speech and music.
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3: Time is 21 minutes past 5 here on Eastside Radio. And around about this time every day we have our Monday Drive Quirky News. And because my guests are still here in the studio, I wonder if you both give me a hand and help me read some news stories today. You happy to do that?
4: Sounds great.
5: Absolutely.
3: Okay, then. I'll just give you a little bit of background music.
5: A truck carrying around 250 million honeybees overturned in the US state of Washington, creating a buzzing emergency. Beekeepers rushed to the scene wearing protective gear after a hive split open and swarms filled the air. Authorities briefly closed roads while specialists attempted to recover the insects and reunite colonies with their queens. Residents nearby were advised to keep windows shut and avoid the area unless they fancied becoming an unwilling pollinator. Beekeepers said many of the bees could potentially be saved.
3: Many of the bees could potentially be saved. You said 250 million bees escaped.
5: That's a lot.
3: Many of them could be saved.
5: Yeah, that's a matter of fact. What is many in this case?
3: Yeah, what is many indeed? Talking about bees.
4: Meanwhile, in Philadelphia, a colony of bees decided that a city sewer was prime real estate. A local beekeeper was called in an attempt to rescue operation after discovering a thriving hive hidden underground. The challenge, extracting thousands of insects from a damp, awkward tunnel without flooding them or provoking an angry swarm. The beekeeper described it as one of the strangest hive locations he had ever encountered.
5: An American teenager made headlines after attending her school prom dressed in a costume inspired by a hot dog bun, complete with mustard decoration. Photos quickly went viral online, with some praising her confidence and creativity, while others simply wondered how she sat down all evening. The student reportedly said she wanted something unforgettable rather than traditional glamour. Mission accomplished.
3: Have you ever dressed up as a hot dog?
5: No, not until now. Maybe I should consider it.
3: Okay.
4: And then, police in Seoul were reportedly summoned to deal with an unusual offender. A loose parrot repeatedly stealing drinks from a cafe. Witnesses said the colourful bird had developed a taste for coffee and kept swooping in to sample unattended beverages. Cafe staff eventually managed to contain the feathered caffeine addict while authorities tried to locate its owner. No charges were laid against the suspect.
5: Detroit residents got an unexpected adrenaline rush after an escaped goat rampaged through a neighbourhood. One startled local reportedly leapt onto a parked car to avoid the surprisingly energetic animal. Videos of the goat's suburban sprint spread online as residents alternated between laughter and mild terror. The runaway was eventually captured unharmed.
4: An Idaho man achieved a new world record by riding a unicycle while carrying 7 bowling balls at once. The stunt reportedly grew from a casual conversation at a pizza restaurant into a serious challenge. After plenty of balancing practice, he completed the feat and secured a Guinness World Record, proving once again that human beings have an endless capacity for highly specific achievements.
3: Dear me.
5: A Florida man was accused of swallowing $770,000 worth of diamonds after allegedly stealing them from a Tiffany store. Police and jail staff reportedly had to treat the case as both a theft investigation and a medical issue.
3: How about something from Australia? Have we got any Australian news?
4: Sure do. Students and staff at a Queensland school received an unexpected visitor when a large giant goanna wandered right up to the administration building just before peak school traffic. The reptile caused a stir as staff tried to keep curious children at a safe distance. Good luck. Wildlife officers later helped relocate the oversized guests, which had apparently mistaken the school for a more suitable habitat.
5: A gloriously bizarre food item again drew attention in Australia. Gummy bear loaded fries, hot chips topped with sweets, became a talking point after resurfacing as one of the most outrageous food combinations associated with the Sydney show circuit. Social media users were split between horror and curiosity, with some calling the concoction feral, while others declared it a must-try guilty pleasure. Australia's love affair with wildly improbable snack food clearly remains alive and sticky.

0: Down to 26 minutes past five. Let's have a bit of a look at the weather forecast. And this has probably got to be one of the easiest forecasts I think I've ever done. The temperature tomorrow, right the way through this time next week, will be 22 degrees. There you go. 22 degrees every day. Now, I had allocated more time to do this segment, but I don't think I'm going to need it, am I? 22 degrees every day for the next week, and there's a minimal chance of rain and a minimal amount of rain on each day as well. That being the weather, let's have a look at the traffic if you're on your way home now. The only thing I can really report is on Victoria Road approaching Lyons Road at Drummoyne. There's a car broken down there. The traffic is heavy and southbound traffic is affected. That's all I've got in Sydney. I wonder if I've got anything to report in the Blue Mountains. Yes, Mount Victoria, Great Western Highway at Victoria Pass. There's some emergency road work going on there. How about New England? Anything at Moonbie? Have you ever heard of Moonbie?
1: Nope.
0: No?
2: Absolutely not.
0: Okay, well, I can tell you that on the New England Highway, just past Moonbie Lookout Road, there is some emergency road work going on. Anyway, that's all I can tell you about the traffic around the place. I can also tell you that if you're paying more than $1.782 for petrol, you're paying above the average price, because that's all it is around about now, $1.78.

29 minutes past five. I think it's probably time we had our quiz. And don't forget, I have some tickets to give away to a concert, and I'll be doing that shortly. But in the meantime, I have a quiz question for you. What band was the first to sell 1 million records? Now, some people call it an orchestra, and it is named after its founder. You want another clue? Okay, I'll give you a clue. The question again, what is the name of the first band to sell 1 million records?

Well, you might have got it by now. The Glenn Miller Orchestra was one of the most iconic and commercially successful big bands in the swing era, defined by its smooth, tightly arranged sound and immense popular appeal in the late 1930s and the early 1940s. Led by trombonist and band leader Glenn Miller, the orchestra developed a distinctive style built around clarinet-led reed section, creating a warm and polished tone that set it apart from the more hard-driving jazz ensembles. Though Miller's mysterious disappearance in 1944 cut his career short at 40 years of age, the orchestra's legacy endured. The Glenn Miller sound remains synonymous with the golden age of swing, elegant, melodic, and enduringly nostalgic.

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2: 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I'm Alan Field.

0: There aren't many of us who can sing like Luciano Pavarotti, but plenty of us wish we could, and in fact, we often try to, even if it's only in the shower. Some dream of going beyond the shower and stepping into the world of classical singing, but they don't end up doing it because they don't know where to start. Well, you might be surprised to learn just how accessible that sort of aspiration can be to achieve. The Sydney Conservatorium of Music's Open Academy has been opening the doors to music making for the wider community. They offer courses, including the Classical Song Course, that invite people of all ages and experience levels to explore their musical potential, and which can take them beyond the confines of their bathroom shower. That involves guidance in the art of vocal technique, interpretation, and performance, all guided by expert tutors in a supportive and inspiring environment. To explain what it's all about, I'm joined today by some of the participants themselves who have experienced the course firsthand, and they are Nick Turner and Philip Belling. Hello, gents. Welcome to Eastside Radio.
1: Hi. Hi there. Good to be with you.
0: Okay. Firstly, and most importantly, are you shower singers?
2: Of course. Of course, who isn't a shower singer?
0: And you, Nick?
1: Definitely. They can't beat the acoustics of a good bathroom.
0: It's wonderful, isn't it? Acoustics of a shower? I mean, you even get the background ambience of the water. It's just wonderful. Does music run in your family, Nick?
1: Actually, it does in a way. My father was an Anglican priest, and he often led the service, singing from the front of the church and leading the hymns. So, in a way, yes, it does.
0: Okay, and Philip, how did music become part of your life from as early as you can remember?
2: I'm the youngest of seven, and we used to sing a lot at home. My mother taught us Green Grow the Rushes O, and I think that people in the neighbourhood thought we were the local Von Trapp family.
0: Okay. So before this course, had you done much singing, and if so, with whom?
2: So for me, I sang a lot as a school kid, and I even went in a Steadfords in the local Gunnedah Steadford. But as time went on, I sang less and less, and it's only been in the last 4 or 5 years when I joined the Sydney Philharmonia Choir's Festival Chorus that I started to sing again.
0: You're a member of the Sydney Philharmonia Choir, are
2: yes.
0: you? And what about you, Nick? You as well?
1: Yes, I'm also a member of Festival Chorus, and I've been singing with Sydney Philharmonia Choirs on and off for about 10 or 12 years now.
0: Well, Brett Waymark and Elizabeth Scott were both on this program just a few short weeks ago, and they graced us with their rendition of the Hallelujah Chorus to the backing of the London Symphony Orchestra. It was wonderful. That's on the Eastside Radio website if you want to go and have a listen to it, but I'm distracted. How did you hear about the Classical Song Course?
1: Well, I've actually done several Open Academy courses in the past. I think I did the first one in 2013. I've done courses in like vocal fundamentals and sight singing and so on. And so doing the Classical Song Course just seemed like a natural progression for me to further enhance my singing skills.
0: And what about you, Philip?
2: Well, it was Nick's enthusiasm. I was sold on that. I hadn't been to any Open Academy courses before. But actually, at the end of last year, Christina, who's one of the tutors, gave a course in spoken voice and voice support, and she was so wonderful in that workshop that I was sure that the classical song workshop would also be a valuable thing to do.
0: So as far as that classical workshop is concerned, the song workshop, was it a particular piece that inspired you to join it, or did you just want to just sing better?
2: I just wanted to sing better. Nick mentioned being in the choir, and you can tell that there's so much that you could do better if you just had some guidance. And singing with the choir has been wonderful in giving me a lot of general instruction. But you're one of 300 or 400 people, and I was really looking for some expert advice and the intimacy that you could get from that workshop experience.
0: Okay. Now, as far as the course itself is concerned, My understanding is that you need to audition. Is that correct?
1: Yes, that's right. That's part of the course structure, is to give you that experience of auditioning in front of the teachers in a very kind of intimate, supportive environment so that they can hear your voice and talk to you about what you want to get out of the course.
0: And you don't get the London Symphony Orchestra as a backing group, do you?
1: Almost as good. We get Alan Hicks, who's one of

0: Well, I think that's pretty good. Briefly, what would you say would be a key takeaway from the course that you hadn't anticipated? Philip?
1: First of all, I think that masterclass experience of being in a room with seven other singers, I hadn't realised just how much you would learn by watching and listening them. I expected that I'd get instruction myself, but I was delighted by just how wonderful it was to see those other people stepping up and making the effort and being brave, but also hearing how Christina and Alan spoke to them. I learned just as much from listening and watching as I did from my own singing and instruction as well.
0: So you've mentioned Alan and Christina. Yeah. Tell us about the teaching methods. You're not children. Teaching methods for children might be quite different. How does somebody teach or encourage or inspire people like yourselves who are already accomplished musicians?
2: Well, I mean, Christina and Alan have amazing experience themselves. Christina as a mezzo soprano who's sung opera and oratorio and art song, and Alan as a pianist and accompanist and vocal coach. So we were incredibly privileged and fortunate to have all of their performance experience and teaching experience on the course, and they through their own experience are able to through the masterclass format of the course, actually, where each student stands up and sings their song for that week in front of the other students, and then Christina and Alan provide constructive feedback about areas to work on, areas for improvement, and you learn yourself when you're receiving that feedback, but you also learn when you're listening to your peers in the class singing and receiving their feedback, and you think, oh yeah, that applies to me as well.
0: Okay. Yeah. I'm speaking with Nick Turner and Philip Belling, who are two of the participants in the Sydney Conservatorium of Music's Open Academy. And I'm wondering, as a result of all that tuition and mentoring and so on, have you changed the way you sing?
1: Yeah, absolutely. And a lot of the emphasis for me, I'm a beginner in taking formal lessons in singing. So I was really helped by breath work in learning how to take better control of my breathing and support my singing better. But of course, I also had wonderful coaches for Italian who were helping me with my pronunciation.
0: Oh,
1: as well.
0: Right. That's a pretty important fantastic part, isn't it?
1: It was actually, yeah. And it was great to have people who were not only experienced with the language, but experienced in singing the language. So.
0: As a result of the course, have you had any opportunity to perform in a public space? In front of an audience?
2: Well, part of the course structure is doing at the end of term concert for family and friends.
0: Right.
2: And we had the incredible opportunity to sing in the Recital Hall East at the Conservatorium, which has amazing acoustics. And
0: better than the shower?
2: Better than the shower, even.
1: Even better.
0: Hard to imagine, yeah. Really, isn't it?
2: With the added bonus of Christina there for vocal support and Alan's amazing accompaniment, we were just, you know, thrilled to have that opportunity to sing in that space.
0: What would you say to someone who's thinking about trying a course to migrate out of the shower, but they feel a little bit hesitant going onto something like this? What would you have to say to them?
1: I was a rank beginner, and I was made to feel very, very safe and comfortable. I think right from that audition process onwards, where it's really clear that it's just about knowing where you're up to. So it's not a matter of trying to stand out from the crowd or be perfect in any way. It's a matter of just bringing where you're up to and progressing from there. Christina frequently talks about it being a journey.

0: journey, and that's absolutely what it was for me. That was where I was starting, and I found it fantastically supportive. I'd really encourage other people to get into it.
1: And I don't know either of them, but both Christina and Alan sound as though they are very warm and very welcoming people. And if anybody joined the course, how would they find them initially?
2: Well, you know, I think they both, Christina and Alan, displayed a lot of grace and patience and good humor. I felt like I was stepping out of my comfort zone to stand up in front of the class and sing as a soloist when I'm so accustomed to singing in a choir where the aim is to blend. But they were very encouraging and very supportive, and it felt like a very safe space to explore your voice and your sound.
1: Well, I don't know if there are any places available right now in the course, but where can people go if they, like you, want to move out of the shower and into the concert hall?
2: Well, just search Conservatorium Open Academy short courses. And I think that
1: website would be openacademy.sydney.edu.au.
2: That sounds right, yep.
1: Okay, that's openacademy.sydney.edu.au. Well, Nick and Philip, thanks for coming in. Where do you see your singing journey going from here?
2: Well, I mean, I'm already putting into practice what I've learned. We're currently rehearsing under the baton of Elizabeth Scott for a Durufle Palanquin, a new composition by Carl Vine with Festival Chorus. Mm-hmm. And I'm thinking about what Christina and Alan taught us about posture and breath and vocal production, and already putting it into practice for our upcoming concert.
1: Are you in that concert, Philip?
0: I definitely am. But I also wanted to mention that, you know, one of the things I'm taking forward from the classical song is just an appreciation for new music that I hadn't encountered. And something that I didn't expect was that all of this wonderful new repertoire would be stuff that I would learn about in that workshop.
1: Well, Nick Turner and Philip Belling, thank you so much for joining us here on Eastside Radio. And we here all look forward to seeing your name up in lights next to Luciano Pavarotti. Thanks for being with me today.
0: Thanks so much.
2: Thanks so much, Alan.

The Open Academy of the Sydney Conservatorium of Music is a sponsor of Eastside Radio, and the concert that Nick and Philip just referred to there is on this Saturday, the 16th of May, in the Concert Hall of the Sydney Opera House. The concert will feature the true choral classic Maurice Durufle's Requiem and the irrepressible joy of Francis Poulenc's Gloria, amongst other works, including from the Australian composer Carl Vine, for the full Sydney Philharmonic Orchestra and the 430-voice festival chorus of the Sydney Philharmonia Choirs, under the mastery of Brett Waymark and Dr. Elizabeth Scott, both of whom we interviewed here on Monday Drive just a few short weeks ago. The good news is that I have a double pass for the first person who sends a text, including their name, to the Monday Drive text line. That's 0433 480 143. So that's a double pass to the first texter on 0433 480 143. That concert is this Saturday, the 16th of May, in the Concert Hall of the Sydney Opera House. It'll be a great concert. Durufle's Requiem and Poulenc's Gloria.

And Andrew from Bondi Junction, congratulations to you. You have won those tickets. We'll be in contact with you shortly. You're going to have a great time.

Well, we've had a fabulous time today on Monday Drive, and we're running out of time very fast, and I'd like to thank the wonderful guests we met today, specifically Dr. Elizabeth Farrelly, with whom we discussed Heritage Month in New South Wales, Anastasia Thiessen and Dr. James Dunn, who gave us a fabulous insight into what you can expect from the Pint of Science Festival, and also Nick Turner and Philip Belling, who told us all about their singing exploits. Thank you to all my Monday Drive listeners as well. 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And that's exactly what Andrew did to claim his tickets for the concert at the Sydney Opera House next week. I'm sure you'll enjoy it, Andrew. Thank you for calling our text line. Thank you for being with me today, and I look forward to spending next Monday between 4 and 6 with you as well for another Monday Drive program. I'm Alan Field. Bye for now.

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0: Do you speak Latin, Shay? What are they singing?
1: They're singing church song.
0: I want you to get into that microphone and eat it like a Vegemite sandwich.
1: It's like pray to God. It's like the Church of England.
0: Yeah. Well, it's pretty much, that's it. It's Miserere.
1: Miserere.
0: By that famous Renaissance pop meister Allegri.
1: I think it's like this song that reminds me of the scene of Mr. Bean goes to pray in church.
0: Really?
1: He goes to church, Mr. Bean.
0: You know, look, the first thing that springs to mind when I hear this is not Mr. Bean, but that's nice.
1: Yeah.
0: Hey,
1: Jeff,
0: get into that. Move down.
1: Sorry.
0: That's it. Gotta get comfy here.
1: Jeff, we're talking about Barbara, interview her about the music choir.
0: That is indeed correct, Shay, and that's why we actually started this riveting episode of Breaking Waves on Eastside FM 89.7.
1: Yeah.
0: I'm Jeff.
1: I am Shay, and you're Jeff. You're Tug Doggy the Poet.
0: Yes.
1: Yes.
0: And that's why we started with a lovely bit of classical choral music from the, the King's College Choir of Boys.
1: Yeah.
0: I think it was. Because yes, our special guest today—you've given it away. The cat's out of the bag. I was gonna keep that as a suspenseful moment, Shay. But we do have a special guest interview coming up on the show today. And her name is indeed Barbara. I will tell you no more at this stage. Barbara does have some involvement in a choir, hence perhaps partly playing Miserere by Allegri. At the beginning, I'm not sure whether her choir sort of sings this kind of stuff. She's maybe a bit funkier, jazzier.
1: The song that they sing is "Daydream Believer," and
0: the monkeys
1: coming now.
0: So the monkeys, an Allegri, very close.
1: Yes,
0: I could hear the King's College Choir of Boys doing "Daydream Believer." Sorry, we sang karaoke last week.
1: Yeah.
0: And in fact, we got a huge bag of mail relating to the karaoke episode. Yeah. I can't read it because most of it's quite cruel, and a little bit hurtful, some of it. But I thought we did okay. Thank you. You're going to cheer things up a little bit. A little bit of Daydream Believer.
1: Yeah.
0: But you are indeed listening to Breaking Waves on Eastside
1: 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Jeff, did you ever have a funny moment about, have you ever been in a singing choir here?
0: I don't think I've ever sung in a choir, but I was down at the National Folk Festival and I saw a group called the Spooky Men's Chorale. And they're a famous choir of men, just sing completely a cappella.
1: Yeah.
0: And they're famous and they're absolutely brilliant. They're so good. That was the last time, probably the first time in years, I'd actually seen like a live choir doing like contemporary songs, doing versions, like really, versions of Bohemian Rhapsody and Dancing Queen, made them.
1: It's like,
0: great.
1: It's like when the ABC News and the Vanessa Hughes on ABC, she sometimes say funny things on air, and she said interview people, famous people, and we interview people, and sometimes when I hear the ABC, it reminds about Jeff in the air, and I play Jeff's poet performance music on the Amdam Sport.
0: So Vanessa Hughes is ABC classical.
1: Classical, yes.
0: So you listen to her a bit?
1: Yeah.
0: I've heard her in the car.
1: Yeah.
0: And she's really good. She's really informative. Hello, Vanessa.
1: Yeah.
0: You want to come on the show sometime?
1: We haven't interviewed famous people, but I wanted to interview the Sydney Roosters players.
0: Did you say we haven't interviewed famous people?
1: We have interviewed the baseball player for Cole, but I want to interview about the Roosters and the Eastern Suburbs and how why football is so big in other sports.
0: Okay, well, you Roosters people out there, no doubt, I know you listen. Like a lot of sports stars listen to this show.
1: Yeah.
0: Like a lot of art stars, a lot of politicians actually take their leads from, our tips, Shane.
1: Yeah, like so, we interviewed Dave Sharma.
0: Yeah, we did.
1: Yeah.
0: Yeah. And he invited you over for dinner, didn't he?
1: No, he asked to invite him for lunch.
0: For lunch?
1: Yeah.
0: Lunch? That's even bigger than dinner, I reckon.
1: Yeah.
0: Did you ever go to Dave's place?
1: Dave Sharma? No.
0: Come into that microphone. Eat it like a Vegemite sandwich.
1: No, I haven't went to Dave Sharma.
0: Well,
1: no.
0: It's never too late to take up an invitation.
1: I didn't know that Dave Sharma's father or his mum was Canadian. Dave Sharma was Canadian, yeah.
0: But speaking of Dave Sharma,
1: yeah,
0: let's talk about Michael Jackson.
1: Michael Jackson, the famous singer. I think
0: that's the one.
1: I think it was the same year when the choir, when Michael Jackson died in 2009, it was the year that the choir was formed in 9.
2: Oh,
0: our guests' choir, our mysterious special guest choir.
1: Yeah.
0: Do you know that for a fact?
1: Yeah.
0: Wow, man.
1: It's fairly small, but Michael Jackson died in June.
0: Okay, but let's have some happy...
1: I want to ask you a question, Barbara.
0: No, she's not. I'm going to introduce our guest today, and it is Barbara Beinart-Paschut, and probably mangled the pronunciation, but here we go. This week's special guest on Breaking Waves is Barbara Beinart-Paschut, a multi-talented woman who wears lots of hats. For starters, Barbara is founder of the famous Daydream Believers Inclusive Choir. It's a community choir based at the Wallara Centre of Activities where people sing and dance and connect with each other in a supportive and joyous way. Not only that, but Barbara is a beauty therapist and makeup genius who runs the organisation Inner Self for Life. Barbara's classes teach people to live mindfully, find gratitude, make the most of their gifts and attributes. She teaches how to improve your self-confidence, your self-esteem, your communication, your personal relationships, how to live in the moment and connect with people in your community. Whew. I need Barbara, actually, myself. Amongst other things, she also teaches the practical aspects of beauty. How to make, and get this, and how to make beauty products from ingredients you have in your kitchen. This I need to find out about. Barbara's philosophy is it's not how you look that is important, but how you feel about how you look. If you feel good about yourself, you will have inner confidence, and this in turn will be projected, will radiate outward to the world. Nice. Okay, to talk about choirs, to talk about beauty and confidence, please make welcome to Breaking Waves Banana Lounge, Barbara Beinart-Paschut. Go crazy, people! Back. Thanks, guys. Barbara, welcome to the show.
2: Wow, what a welcome. Thank you very much. Thanks, Tug and Shay, for having me today. And Hugh, it's really... quite an inspiration to be here and see what you with this radio, Eastside Radio, actually does. Wow, I'm impressed.
1: Barbara and you, Jeff and you, what do you feel about the music choir? Did you have a connection with the Jewish community? Like being with the Batsbada and the Jewish and the rabbis and...
0: Are you asking me or are you asking Barbara?
1: Yeah.
2: Oh, well, where we actually meet is a centre for Jewish ageing community. So they've been an amazing support where we actually use the venue and we actually use their facilities as well because we actually serve a light supper in our program. So people come from work or the day programs and we actually start the evening from 5 o'clock on time and we serve a lovely buffet dinner where people learn to help themselves.
0: Whoa, Barbara, hang on. You said you start on time? that claim has been made by many people. You actually say you start at 5.
2: Yeah.
0: And you start at 5.
2: We try to. Some people arrive late, but the idea is the time is 5 to 7.
0: All right.
1: Five to seven.
0: It's in Wallara.
2: In Wallara. It's right by the Bondi Junction train and buses, so people can come from out of area as well. We have a few people from the North Shore and the eastern suburbs and the western suburbs. So, yeah, so it's very much accessible, which I'm so excited about because we've actually been there for about 8 years in Wallara. We were before at other venues, but so blessed to be actually given the opportunity to use their venue for our inclusive choir.
0: Yeah, great. Shay, have you got some questions? I know you've got some questions.
1: When did the singing group started? Was it 2009?
2: Yeah, we actually started in 2009. As I explained before, I have a daughter, Jamie Lee, who's a delight, and she has a moderate intellectual disability. When she was growing up, I used to do a lot of amateur musicals and theatre and stuff, and her brother Chaddy used to look after her while I went to rehearsals, and she expressed the interest to actually be on stage with her mum. So I have a wonderful friend and colleague, Robert Taisha, who's a musical choir master for our choir and pianist, and I approached him. I said, can we do something? Well, surely we can do something. And he collaborated with me, and the choir began in 2009. So it's been a long time. And we just look forward to every Thursday as a kind of highlight of our week, because we know that we're going to connect with people from all walks of life, and we're going to just be present, sing, dance, eat, move, and just have fun. It's just a joyous day, it's a joyous time.
0: You couldn't ask for more.
2: And no.
0: I think it's a terrific name. I love the Daydream Believers Inclusive Choir. Every word in that is kind of positive.
2: Well, if you don't mind, what I'd like to actually talk about the name. When we chose the name, it is very significant to me, because I live by words. And I live by intention, and I live by dreams. And being in, so the first thing is day. Mm-hmm. Day meaning live each day to your fullest. Live the day, be present, and be spontaneous. Then the next word is be, which I've just said already. Be present, believe in yourself, and believe in others. And the word dream is have aspirations, have intention, and dream big. Live your life to the fullest capacity. So the significance of the word daydream is really significant for me, and for which I try to share with others. Then the final word of the name is believers. The first word is be, as we've spoken about, be present, be proactive, have patience, and just persevere with what you want to do in life. Then the word leave is actually leave what you don't want in your life. Leave situations that don't suit your day-to-day existence, and leave unhealthy situations. And then the word together, believe, is believe in yourself.
0: Man, I love the way you slice and dice those words.
2: Yeah, I'm a words person.
0: You must be a words person.
2: I'm like you, Tug.
0: You're a
1: words person. I want to ask you, I know you with Barbara and Jamie Lee since 2002. It was when we were at Macquarie University, driving with the car. We're going to Macquarie in north of Sydney, where Jamie Lee went to school. And then I know you from 2002, 24 years.
2: Wow, Chad, it's good memory. I didn't think it was that long.
1: And my mom, and it's a bit of memory. And
0: have you ever sung in the choir, Shay?
1: I sang in the choir in 2009. Maybe after I came out of hospital, I did sing.
0: Yeah.
1: With mum in 2010. I started being in a music choir in 2010. With the person playing the piano. But his name...
2: It's Robert Taisha. He's well known in the community.
0: Yeah. Well, I saw a clip of Robert. I looked at a clip. Yeah. And he's a great piano player.
2: Yeah, he's talented.
1: And Robert knows my Uncle Jerry Sont, the actor.
0: Yeah. Very tight circle.
1: Yeah.
2: Very close community.
1: And maybe we should play a Jewish music community. Do we have a Jewish music?
0: I don't know. You've got a couple more questions first.
1: And how long did you learn about music and singing together, like the choir and the music, like the dance and the?
2: My background: when I was 5 years old, I went. My mum and dad sent me to dance and acting classes, but I really took more to the dancing. I just loved dancing. I used to do tap, jazz, ballet, improvisational stuff. And now that I'm over the hill, as you speak,
0: get away. No.
2: I just do improvisational choreography, and I do improvisational dance, which I actually do the choreography for the choir when we actually do gigs at hospitals.
0: How do you choreograph improvisational dance? I guess there are some parameters, right? Then within those you can fling yourself about any which way you want, is it?
2: Absolutely. And that's where the interplay part comes in, because we learn through interplay to move our bodies in a very abstract and intentional way. And that's how you learn incrementally.
0: Seems counterintuitive, abstract and intentional.
2: Absolutely.
0: They seem to be aspects. Opposites.
2: They are opposites, but when you bring opposites in, you get positives. So, yeah.
0: Have you ever been sued by the monkeys for using the term daydream believer?
2: I haven't. Not yet. I don't know. Never know.
0: I'd love to get sued by someone famous.
1: And Gemily has a brother. What's his name?
2: Chad. His brother's name's Chad.
1: Chad, yeah.
2: And okay. The last 2 years, Chad has been on board in keeping the daydream believers alive for me. And we actually... The Daydream Believers in Choir is an inclusive program.
0: Yeah.
2: And we now offer the program to everyone in the community. It's for everybody. There's no audition. And it's also for people who are on the NDIS, and which is quite a controversial topic at the moment.
0: Yes.
2: But so everybody's welcome. So we don't turn anybody away. There's anybody, if you think you can't sing, you can.
0: So if I worked in an abattoir in Dubbo.
2: Yeah.
0: And I wanted to drive in every week. In my bloody apron. Well, yeah, no, let's not go too far. But you'd take me, right?
2: I'd take you, absolutely.
0: You'd take me.
2: Absolutely.
0: Like, there's no judgment. There's no
2: judgment, no.
0: Have you got to pass a singing test?
2: No,
0: like,
2: no.
0: Could you have an awful voice?
2: There are some people who've been over the years who maybe had high pitches and low pitches,
0: yeah.
2: And actually didn't qualify for alto or the different, when you, a proper choir would require all those different singing styles.
0: Yes.
2: But we just enjoy what we do for the 2 hours. So there's no, you know, it's just fun.
0: And have you got any kind of cap on numbers, or it's just like,
2: we do a lot of numbers. We do ABBA. We do.
0: Like numbers of in the singing group. Like, you can't get 300 in there.
2: We can. I think that they can accommodate a couple of hundred people,
0: really?
2: Maybe 150 people, because it's quite a big venue. And seated, if we don't have tables in the way, we can accompany quite a lot. In the heyday, before COVID, we had 52, 53 members, and it was awesome. And we used to have people as young as 5, 6, and the oldest member at that point was 102. With the ups and downs, we're back. We're there. We're still singing.
0: Yeah,
2: and it doesn't really matter on how many people come. We just... love whoever comes and enjoys. I'm happy. So whoever the choir touches on a Thursday, I think we make a big difference in people's lives.
0: Okay, well, thanks.
1: You used to sing in choir in the Holdsworth group. It used to be a while ago, and then it changed to a different venue.
0: That's a group that you were part of.
1: Yeah,
0: Holdsworth
1: community with the man Robert. Is that right?
2: Yeah, we don't want to go into that, but we are the Daydream Believers.
1: Daydream Believers, and says homecoming
2: queen. That's our famous song. We end every Thursday night at the end of the choir session. We actually end with the Daydream Believers. So that routine is choreographed by me, and most of the people who come regularly to the choir know the choreography of that last song.
0: Okay, beautiful.
2: So they're learning repetitive. People who have more severe disabilities or special needs actually learn on a regular basis, because we do a lot of repetition, so they learn the moves and they learn the song. We do provide large font work singing books, so people who have visual impairment or any other impairment can read the songs, and those who are non-verbal and can't read will be listening to the song repeatedly every week, so they actually get to know the song.
0: Great.
2: So there's a lot of skill building, and the choir has proved. I mean, I have stories to share with you if there's time about a lovely man who he's been with the choir since his inception in 2009, and he sat at the back of the room and with his mum, and didn't really participate. But as the time went on and he came regularly, he took his own initiative and listened to YouTube all the songs that we used to sing, and now he actually gets up on stage and actually performs his songs. Absolutely beautiful, and he's so rhythmical. He plays the drums and the tambourines while he sings, and it's just for me was a turning point, and I just thought, no, this we can't let this go. We just have to fantastic. Keep going. That's
0: fantastic. So it took him years to come out of his shell.
2: Not years, but like some weeks, obviously if he had a bad day at his day program or at his work opportunity, he was subdued. But by the time that we got into the singing and the movement and the dancing and the musical instruments, he just came alive and just amazing. I'll just mention his first name. His name's Lloyd. And he's Lloyd. a true Daydream Believers pioneer.
0: Lloyd.
1: Yeah. Lloyd.
0: Hello, Lloyd.
1: Lloyd. Yeah. And when they're singing, it looks a bit like when your famous singers like Justin Bieber, Timberlake, Michael Bublé, all these famous singing artists.
2: Yeah, his moves were like that.
1: And Taylor Swift and other singers.
0: So it sounds like they pale into comparison compared to Lloyd. Yeah. All those people you mentioned.
1: Yeah.
0: I should mention that you are listening to Breaking Waves.
1: 89.7. It's Jay and the Jeff Show. What do you want to say, Jeff?
0: And who are we talking to?
1: We're talking about Barbara.
0: We're talking to Barbara Beinart Pashut. And she is, amongst other things, the founder of the Daydream Believers Inclusive Choir. We're going to come back and have a bit more of a talk with her about some other aspects of her life, but let's have a tune now. Now, Shay, you wanted a Jewish tune.
1: Yeah.
0: Is there something you could think of, Barbara, that we can cue? Our wonder producer will just plumb at the golden tips of his fingers.
2: Okay.
0: Something that
2: You spoke about the choir that we introduced, that choir that they spoke about Jerusalem. So we can talk about, I'm just trying to think, you've got me on the spot, Tug. Song, there's so many, but there's some. I want something upbeat and something lively, so I'm just trying to think of it. Can we, Yerushalayim Shel Zahav, there we go, Jerusalem.
0: Look, he's found it.

0: What an impressive and beautiful and haunting piece of music. Mm. I'm not going to try and pronounce it, but our guest Barbara will. What was that, Barbara?
1: That was Yerushalayim Shel Zahav.
0: Okay.
2: Yeah.
1: I'm not a fair with Hebrew, but it's very significant to the Jewish community, and Jerusalem is, I think, the capital of Israel.
0: Do you sing that in your choir?
1: No, we don't. We do sing other songs as well, but yeah, that's an idea. We can include lots of different songs from different countries. We do a few. We do a lot of Aboriginal music. We do...
2: Do you do African?
1: We do African music, yeah, because I'm from South Africa originally. I've been here for 30 years. So, or should I say 30 years, as the Aussies say.
2: Yeah.
0: Now, I do a very bad South African accent, get me started.
1: Okay, I won't get you started, that's from the Afrikaans, man. Lekker, man. Lekker means fantastic, great.
2: And
1: we don't say mate. We don't know what mate is. I'll just tell you a quick story. When I first immigrated, a few of my friends, Australian friends, asked me to bring a plate. They invited me for dinner. I thought, what? So what I did, I actually arrived with a plate, because in South Africa, when we entertain people in our homes, we provide the dinner. We don't share. We provide the dinner. So it was it was really strange.
0: What's the deal with an empty plate?
1: An empty plate.
0: Turn up here like that?
1: Yeah, and they nearly pushed me away. But I said, well, that's you invited me, so I'm staying, mate.
0: You have roving dinners in South Africa? Are you familiar with the concept of the roving dinner?
1: No, I don't. What is that?
0: It seemed to be like a 1970s thing. My parents went on a couple of roving dinners.
1: Yeah.
0: So you go to dinner and you rove.
1: You go to
0: different people's houses.
1: Yes. So what is that
0: and
1: called?
0: And I think they've got it's a roving dinner.
1: Okay.
0: And so you have a casserole.
1: Yeah.
0: You'll have a chicken casserole at someone's house and with pineapple in it. You'll have hors d'oeuvres. You'll have like devils on horseback.
1: Yeah.
0: Which are like prunes and bacon.
1: Well,
0: it's, your coon cheese and your cabanossi, all those classic. I don't know. It was an Australian 70s thing, the roving dinner.
1: Okay.
0: I think that's about the extent of my parents' adventurousness socially.
1: Okay.
0: But
1: wow.
0: Yeah. You sound like you have multiple lovely connections all over the place, locally and globally. And I'd like to thank you, Barbara Baynard.
2: Pashut, for
0: mispronouncing your name,
2: and
0: for coming in this afternoon and talking to Breaking Wave, to Shane and myself.
2: Yes.
0: If people want to get in touch with you, either regarding the Daydream Believers Inclusive Choir, which sounds great, what's their best move? Just give it a Google?
1: 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Or if you want to reach out, you can reach out on my Facebook page. I'm under Barbara Ann, innocenceforlife@hotmail.com. Or you can reach out to the Instagram page. Our Daydream Believers are on Instagram, so you can reach out to us there. But we welcome everybody, and we look forward to new faces and new people and new experiences.
0: Even abattoir workers from
1: and
0: Dubbo.
1: Even Tug, I invite you to come to our choir.
0: Me? Not,
1: yeah, I'd love you to have
0: Me?
1: You there.
0: Okay, lovely.
1: Okay.
0: Well, thank you. Thank you, Barbara, for being on.
2: Thank you, Jeff and me and Barbara.
0: Thank you, Shay.
2: Yes.
0: Thank you, Hugh.
2: Me here.
0: Thank you, Barbara.
1: It's been an absolute pleasure, and I've really enjoyed it, because I've actually done a lot of film work as well. I've made 3 documentaries, so I've always been acting and being on stage. This is actually much nicer. I think I need to go back and I need to study radio.
0: You could come and do a documentary about us.
1: I'd love to.
0: We're pretty hot property.
2: Do we have a poet about something?
0: We've got a song by Randy Newman,
2: We have a song about Randy Newman?
1: Yeah, there are lots of poems that I've written, but that's maybe for another time.
2: Another time. I think it's Toy Story.
3: You've got a friend in me.
0: Got a friend in me.
2: Yeah.
3: You've got a friend in me.

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Tummen Ashunen o Planet Romanistan Kata o Sydney, Australia. Welcome to Planet Romanistan. This program is a journey through the diverse sounds of the Romani or Gypsy people, be they the tribes of the Calais in Spain, the Lovari and Caldarache of Eastern Europe, the Manouche and Sinti of Western Europe, the Dom and the Lom of the Middle East. There are many more clans, but that's just to name a few. We celebrate the songs, stories and artists of Romani culture from around the world. And I am Sarah Bedak. It's a total pleasure to be here with you tonight. I front the Romani fusion band Lola Levina. And yes, it's great to be here. And tonight we're going to honour our Erdelezi, which is a celebration day in the Romani calendar. It's celebrated on the 8th of May. And it's a beautiful festival that's tied to St. George's Day, especially celebrated in Serbia, Macedonia, Kosovo. And communities gather to play music and to dance and to hang out with family and friends and extended neighbours, community. And we eat lamb, roasted, whole lamb, roasted over fire, generally. If you can, we couldn't do that because we don't have the space in Sydney, but we improvised. And we have sarma, which is like cabbage roll. And we have grilled meats and fresh cabbage salad. Beautiful sweet treats. We drink rakia, and it's a beautiful celebration, and a lot of songs in the Romani from these regions. Romani songs from these regions will reference Erdelezi, like I'm coming home for Erdelezi. Like it's a very celebrated festival in many communities. Just in those regions, Romani culture is so vast that they won't have any reference, very possibly, in, say, the Calais communities in Spain or the Sinti communities in, say, Belgium might not have any idea whatsoever about Erdelezi. But, we celebrate it. And we had the amazing opportunity to have an incredible guest with us who's also playing in Lola Levina, Ilya Pavsky. He's an incredible saxophone clarinet player. We're going to hear from him after this song. And the song we're going to hear first is Erdelezi, about this festival by Goran Bregovic, who is a Bosnian, super famous non-Romani musician, but has played with lots of Romani musicians. And this song was from Time of the Gypsies. And that song was directed by Emir Kusturica, who is Serbian, of course. We are going to hear Erdelezi by Goran Bregovic.

tocava ali naquela canarica, mais ou menos, que eu mangava com isso. 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

Thanks so much for joining me tonight on Planet Romanistan. Hope you're having a beautiful evening. We have been listening to, first up, Goran Bregovic, as mentioned earlier, with the soundtrack to the celebration of Erdelezi, which was on, what night was that, Wednesday or Thursday last week? And after that, we heard from Ilya Ampevsky, Dva Asa. And Ilya, I am so happy to say, actually plays in our band, Lola Levina. You have to come and see us when we're playing with Ilya, because he's an absolute master, Macedonian clarinet and saxophonist. He's renowned as one of the most talented musicians of his generation, seriously, on the planet. He lives here in Sydney and plays with us, as I mentioned. He was born in Skopje. His dad, Blagoja, was his teacher and inspiration. And he also graduated as an elite clarinet player from the Music and Ballet School of Macedonia in 89. And he had a really famous band in Macedonia called Makedonski Morak. And yeah, he's amazing. He's got lots of recordings on all the streaming services, so check him out. And now we've just been listening to Divan Hana, who are a Bosnian Sevdalinka band formed in Sarajevo in 2009. And they were students of the Music Academy in Sarajevo, found each other. And yeah, they are just divine, in my personal opinion. Hope you enjoyed that. Next up, we're going to hear from Fejat Sedic, who's a legendary Serbian Romani trumpet player and Balkan brass band leader. And he was born in South Serbia in Bojnik. Lots of the Romani brass bands names are escaping me at the moment. Anyway, the big Serbian brass bands that you hear, which you're going to hear a bit of tonight, generally come from Bojnik and that area in South Serbia. And yeah, he comes from a long line of trumpet players, as many Romani trumpet players do. And his orchestra is one of the most famous in Serbia. And we're going to hear Jagne by Fejat Sedic.

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The black gold, the wax slabs, the vinyl nuggets. 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This is DJ Yone, spinning disco, Latin, funk, Afrobeat, and rare groove. 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

0: Hi, this is Andrew. Every Tuesday between 6:30 and 8, it's time for Between or Beyond, Excursions in the Jazz Diaspora. How has jazz sounded different as it's travelled around the world at different times? 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
1: Hello, friends. Hope you're enjoying the show tonight. If you want a playlist, you can check out eastsidefm.org/planetromanistan, and you will find it there for tonight's show. We've been listening to lots of different things. In there, we heard "Imeni Maika Jednu Ima" by Mosta Sevdar Union, who are an exquisite group of artists who share the same passion for Sevdalinka, which is like Bosnian blues, represents over 400 years of traditional music from Bosnia and Herzegovina. And they do it mighty finely. We also heard Rastam by Tarofta Haiduks, a legendary Romanian-Romani band, who revolutionized the world's perception of Balkan music with their raw, virtuosic performances. They're from a village of Klenia, I've mispronounced that, I'm so sorry. And the whole village plays music. They all play instruments and they're super, super fine. They're in lots of films. The Man Who Cried, they did films with Johnny Depp. Johnny Depp shared a trailer with all 12 of them in The Man Who Cried and learnt Romanes from them, the Gypsy language. And we also heard from Shaban Bajramović, the king of Romani music from Belgrad. He's a singer and composer. There was a statue built in his memory. There's not many statues of Romani musicians or Romani people in the world, and there is one of Shaban Bajramović. I have a gig to plug, and it is by the fabulous Michelangelo. Michael Simic, and he's in a production of In the Belly of a Whale. And that's going to be at Riverside Theatre this Saturday night, 16th of May. Riverside at 5, which is at the library there in Parramatta. What happens when a man meets his alter ego in the belly of a whale? In the Belly of a Whale is a solo show by acclaimed Croatian-Australian singer, songwriter and performer Michael Simic. In this rollicking and revealing tale, Simic's own story as a new dad juggling home life and life on the road intertwines with the mythic ocean adventures of his charming alter ego, Michelangelo, shipwrecked and swallowed by a giant sperm whale. The two meet in the belly and must find a way to escape. Please go and see his show. He's fabulous. Saturday, 16th of May, this coming Saturday, Riverside Theatre at 5, live at 5. Okay, next up we're going to hear from, it's an album called Trubacha Guča, 50 years of the Guča Festival, which was 10 years ago. It's going to be 60 years now. I had the absolute honour of playing at the 50th anniversary of Guča Festival. If you don't know what Guča Festival is, it is a Romani festival, but no Romani is named in the in this festival at all, although it would not exist for had it not been for Romani musicians. It is the brass bands, which we talked about earlier, generally a 10-piece brass band. And when I was in Serbia when it was the 50 years of Guča Festival, which was 10 years ago, this very artist we're about to hear from, Bojan Krstić, was hanging out at the house that I was in. And there was actually at one time two 10-piece brass bands. Ay, ay, ay. Very loud, very fantastic, and really quite not great for your eardrums. But yeah, Guča Festival is filled with these brass bands, and it's a 10-piece brass band playing a different song every 5 meters. That is the vibe of Guča Festival. It is chaotic. It is absolutely fabulous. And they did get a million people through on the 50th anniversary People come from Germany, from Australia, that was me, and from everywhere to celebrate this crazy, fabulous festival. We're going to hear Hani Sasa dance by Bojan Krstić.

Are you a volunteer? 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
1: Hope you've enjoyed the show tonight on Eastside Radio. You've been tuned to Planet Romanistan. I'm Sarah Bedak. It's been a total pleasure to hang out with you tonight. The last track we heard was Lotus Feet by Taksim Trio, who are from Istanbul. 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Check out the playlist. You can also hear all the reruns of this show if you like. And stay tuned after this show for Spirit House, which is coming up next. I am going to leave you tonight with Musta Sevdar Union. And I look forward to the pleasure of your company next and each Monday, 6:30 to 8 p.m. Ate-

Good evening. 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The program now is Spirit House. And of course, tonight's program is coming to you direct on and from Gadigal land. My name is James High, and I'll be here with you until 9:30 this evening. And first of all, I'd like to say a big thank you to Sarah for Planet Romanistan, which is the show just before this. It's a very good show. I enjoy it a lot. And okay, I'm sure you recognize that voice, the unmistakable voice of Scott Walker. And the song I just played is called Montague Terrace. In blue, in brackets, in blue. and that was taken from his 1967 debut solo album, Scott One. Well, it's actually just called Scott, but I call it Scott One. Anyway, I should correct it, actually. I just stick to the, you know, the whatever it's written on the album cover, Scott. But anyway, the reason I decided to do another show on Scott Walker, I've done one a long, long time ago, I think, 2 years, 3 years ago. It doesn't matter because it's so good. He's so good. It was because, the reason being, because I went, well, my partner took me to see Beck at the Opera House with the Sydney Symphony. And it was freaking amazing. And he played, Scott Walker songs. And that was one of them, Montague Terrace in blue. And another one, which I'll play later on. But let's hear a track from his 1960, which he put out the following year, 1968, from Scott II. And this is Angelica from Scott Walker.

Today is just another day. Tomorrow is a guess. But yesterday, oh, what I'd give

Okay, that was a beautiful rendition of When Joanna Loved Me by Scott Walker from his first solo album from 1967. And before that, we heard a track from Scott Four, his fourth solo album, The Seventh Seal, which was obviously based on filmmaker Ingmar Bergman's film, because if you kind of pay attention to the lyrical content, it's about what happened in the film. And it's a great song. Love that. And okay, you are on Eastside FM. Eastside Radio, eastsidefm.org, and 89.7 is the number on your FM dial. And of course, the show is Spirit House. And tonight's Artists in Focus, you guessed it, yes, Scott Walker. And like I said earlier on in the show, the whole program was kind of inspired by witnessing Beck and the Sydney Symphony live last week at the Opera House. And I got to say, the Sydney Symphony were pretty awesome. The arrangements they played were fairly close to the original arrangements on those Scott Walker albums. Well, they only played two songs, but still. And this is the another song Beck covered, and it was played not just by Beck, but by the Sydney Symphony in a very, very beautiful way. This is from Scott 3. This is It's raining today. It did rain a little bit actually today.

Oh, that was a very cute little ditty from Mr. Scott Walker, and that was from Scott 4. Hey, whoops, correction, Scott 3, 30th Century Man. And, of course, that was also the title of the documentary on Scott Walker, directed by my partner's good friend, Stephen Kayak, a very, very good American filmmaker. All right. If you haven't seen the doco, you should go and see it. You should go and check it out. It's really good. Everyone's in it. Radiohead, David Bowie, and a few others. Okay. While we're still on Scott Walker, well, it's going to be Scott Walker all the way until 9:30. So we still have an hour to go. And next up, oh, hang on. Before... Actually, the title says 30 Century Man, but he sings 30th Century Man. Is that right? Yep. Yeah, there's no TH behind 30, but doesn't matter. Before that, from Scott 2, Windows of the World, another beautiful song. And I'm going to play something from... Hang on. It's so confusing. All these numbers, Scott, 1, 2, 3. There's no one, so Scott, 2, 3, 4. And this is from Scott 4. Another beautiful, beautiful, heart-wrenching track called Angels of Ashes.

Yes, that was one of the longest compositions on the first four solo albums, and I would say the sonic components of that kind of reemerged in the last 15 years of his career, when all the weird stuff were coming out, starting. Well, there was an album called Climate of Hunters. That was kind of the crossroad of Scott Walker walking over to the experimental side. And on that album, there was a strange cauldron of musicians, you know, like we had Billy Ocean and Evan Parker, you know, like one of the sort of preeminent jazz improviser in UK, and a pop star with, you know, a hit Caribbean Queen, Billy Ocean singing backing vocals on that album. Not only that, I think roughly how many years? Yeah, about 10, 11 years of silence since Climate of Hunter, which came out in 1984. So in 1995, Scott Walker released this album, which apparently sold so poorly, the label Fontana dropped him right away. And the album was called Tilt. If you're a fan of like the Scott Walker I'm playing tonight, you might find that kind of that Scott Walker very disturbing. Then again, you might be okay. Of course, he had a 4-year break after that, and he did some movie soundtrack stuff for French filmmaker Léos Carax for the film Polar X. And then we had to wait another 7 years for another weirdo album, The Drift, which came out on the 4AD label. And 6 years after that, Bish Bosh, which was also on 4AD, and one of his last studio albums came 2 years later. It's a collaboration with the drone noise outfit, Sun-O, called Soust. And then his last output, which was a soundtrack to a film called The Childhood of a Leader, directed by, I forgot his name. How funny, he's the guy who did, he had a big hit called The Brutalist, am I correct? With Adrian Brody, yep. But, which I haven't seen, but The Childhood of a Leader is fantastic. And that came out in 2016. Okay, let's rewind, go back to the 60s. Forget about, we might even do a show, shall we? We should, of all the later day Scott Walker stuff, like, you know, the last 15 years of his career. Anyway, that's another show, another time. So let's go back to the 60s, and what have we heard? Yep, Plastic Palace People. And before that, I played a tune from Scott, his first solo album, Through a Long and Sleepless Night. It's quite beautiful. And before that, one of my favorite songs, Angels of Ashes from Scott Four, which came out in 1969. I think the arrangements on those songs are just amazing. Okay, let's move along. What have I got in store here? Okay, this is a track from Scott 3. It's called 2 Weeks Since You've Been Gone. No, 2 Weeks Since You've Gone. I changed titles. Okay, you are listening to Spirit House. And my name is James Sy. And I'm going to be here with you until 9:30 this evening. And yes, 9:30 sharp is listening space.

Okay, here we go. Am I queued up to go? I think I am. This is from Scott 3.

But sons of tycoons or sons of the farms, all of the children ran from your arms through fields of gold, through fields of ruin. All of the children vanished too soon.

Well, apologies. I was going to play it 2 weeks since you've gone, but I ended up playing a Jacques Brel tune called Sons Of from the same album. And let's rectify that mistake by playing the correct song. And this, that was good too. That, oh, I like that song. All Jacques Brel compositions are great. Here we go. This is the proper the song I wanted to play, 2 weeks Since You've Gone, by Scott Walker, also from the third solo album, Scott 3.

slaps her ass. She shrieks, her gold teeth flash with rapturous delight. Earthquaking.

Okay, Boy Child. Boy Child is the name of the song, and it's from Scott Fore. It was his first solo album with every single track composed by himself, Scott Walker. And great song. And before that, before Boy Child, we heard a track called The Girls from the Streets. I don't think that was... Was that not a Jacques Brel thing? It sounds like a Jacques Brel thing. All right. Anyway, we must go on. The time is 9:06. So, we only have 24 minutes or so to play more music. So I should cut the talk. Look, am I queued up for... I need to double check. Boy Child, Scott Fore, yeah. Okay, now we are queued up. And this is from, actually, Scott 3. I mean, it's like a whole bunch of his compositions. You know, I think he only did like 4 cover versions or 3 on Scott 3. And this is from Scott 3. And this is, I'm very sure it's Scott Walker's composition. This is Rosemary.

My death waits among the falling leaves, in magicians' mysterious sleeves, rabbits'

carnival music. Copenhagen from Scott 3. Yes, we are still on Scott Walker, still with Scott Walker. And before Copenhagen, we heard a track called My Death from his first solo album, Scott. And before My Death, another composition by Scott Walker himself, Duchess from Scott 4. Okay, time is 9:21. There's only 9 minutes left until listening space. And Michael is here already prepping the show for you. I'm sure it's going to be a wonderful show. And next week is the return of Neil Maccabee. Yep, he's looking after his dogs, so he'll be back. He'll be free next Monday night. He doesn't have to look after his dogs. Okay, where are we? Yes, Spirit House, 9:21. Am I queued up for the next one? Yes, I am. I think I am. And what is the next song I'm going to play? Don't even know. Yes, Rhymes of Goodbye, another Scott Walker composition from Scott 4. But let's have a listen to it.

Okay, I'm going to leave you with a last song called If You Go Away, and that's going to be the perfect segue to Listening Space, which is happening in about 2 minutes. So, yep, see you again in a fortnight or so. Have fun. Don't go away.

take the sun away. All the birds that flew in the summer sky when our love was new and our hearts were high. And the day was young and the night was long and the moon stood still for the nightbird's song.

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National Volunteer Week is this month, May 18 to 24, and we'd like to reward all of our volunteering friends with a song request on Eastside Radio. 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

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On The Big Payback, we've been serving up a heavyweight selection of funk, soul, hip-hop, breaks and disco for well more than a decade. 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

And welcome to Eastside. Listening Space is this program, with you every Monday night at 9:30 till 11, playing a mix of experimental, improvised and exploratory music. Before I go any further, thank you to James Tsai for that great episode of Spirit House, playing the 60s music of Scott Walker, the one, the only Scott Walker. I very much look forward to the sequel of Latter-day Scott Walker. Great show. And don't forget, you can listen back at any time, eastsidefm.org, on demand. You can listen to any of our programs, about the last 8 episodes or so. Okay. My name's Michael Fisher. I'm broadcasting out of the Alan Slate studio here in the Paddington Town Hall on Gadigal Land. Now, it started off a little unusually this week, that very up-tempo track. It's from an outfit, a project called Drum Corps. Was released on Record Store Day last month. It's a succession of drummers playing along to chants from American protest marches. The album is called Resistance Drums Volume 1. It features such favourites as The People United Will Never Be Defeated, No Kings, No Tyrants, We Will Not Be Silenced. And that track, of course, was Tax the Rich, Tax the Motherfucking Rich. Might play a bit more from that album at the end of the show. But moving right along. Keeping it a little bit different for tonight. Sun have a new album out. Self-titled, on the Sub Pop label nowadays. Just featuring the two main members, Stephen O'Malley and Greg Anderson. Some of it apparently recorded outdoors. I can't say I can spot which bits they were. It's buried under a lot of guitars. This is a track from it called Glory Black. You're in Listening Space on Eastside Radio 89.7.

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First up, we heard Sun from their recently released self-titled album. Following that, an artist who has worked with Sun many times, but also a formidable force in his own right, Oren Embarchi. As I've said before on this station, it's always nice to play him on Eastside Radio because he is from this area, although hasn't lived here in a long time. But good news is Oren is back in the country and is on tour. He'll be playing at the Sydney Opera House as part of the Vivid Festival. That's on May 24. And that was a track from his album Shebang, released in 2022. So catch him if you can. All right, coming up now, an artist, Emily Zenar, an American artist now based in Barcelona, has released an album just very recently called Sumatra Method. I'll just read a bit about that. It is an impressionistic portrait of Indonesia in the 1950s and 60s. Sumatra Method explores one of the hottest theatres of the Cold War through expansive cybernetic sound collages. In the case of Sumatra Method, primary historical sources are integrated into the network, recontextualizing B-movie dialogue or confessions from CIA officers into a hallucinatory retelling of Cold War violence and covert operations.

0: States, and then what would be a viable United States policy vis-a-vis that country? For example, are the people in Chile better off now than they were under Allende?
1: We'll really know most about that when we finally have elections in Chile, and when will that be? We don't really know. What you've done is posed the dilemma that people who are in clandestine operations must face many times during their life. Now, sometimes these practitioners have problems with personal ethics and morality. Am I doing something that's not really good?

get into was finding yourself in Lubumbashi and the Katanga.

0: of imagination and power that it has to further the, to kick them out.
1: Nosotros sabíamos que el imperialismo nos iba a atacar. De ahí que desde el principio nos preocupamos por estructurar una fuerza de defensa.

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Time is 10:26 p.m. Okay, well, that was quite a journey, that last four, I'm sure you'll agree. First up, Emily Zena with Sumatra Method from their new latest album. Then we went into three tracks, which I'm just going to my mind, I would just call bent pop, frankly. Started off with Jules Reedy from her incredible album from last year called Ghost Spirit. That was a track called Satellite. Jules Reedy, very prolific artist from Sydney, but based in Berlin for quite some time. A lot of the previous work was within the ambient experimental area, but this last album was song-based, almost pop at times, but as you could hear, a different take, let's say, on pop music. That's how I like to hear it, as I heard all three of those tracks, because after Jules Reedy, we heard Toy Death, a track called Emily from an online album of theirs called Latest Hits. Toy Death describe themselves as, firstly, I'll backtrack a little, all of the instruments are recorded on children's toys, particularly older style toys. So that's their thing. And their line is, imagine if all your favourite toys got together and formed a rock band. That's Toy Death. Now, if you'd like to see that in the flesh, Toy Death are playing at Lazy Thinking in Dulwich Hill, Sunday 17th of May. So, should be interesting to say the very least. Get along. Speaking of Lazy Thinking, I was there a couple of months ago and I encountered this band called Watson, who I just played at the end there. Four-piece group, but not at all what I expected to be hearing. It was a strange melange of avant-garde and pop, and I think, like most people who've seen that group, you walk away going, what did I just see? But you know you want to see it again. There's something there, that's for sure. That track was called Seven Birds. It's from a cassette EP they put out last year called It's Comfortable Inside. And Watson apparently have a single coming out, and they'll be launching that at the Everly Hotel in Redfern on June 13, supported by the excellent local group Team Building. I'll definitely be at that one. Anyway, as I say, it's about 10:30. You're on Eastside FM 89.7. Now, next track, From Dulwich Hill to Brazil. This is a Brazilian artist called Chimia. I'm going to admit I know next to nothing. Even Dr. Google couldn't help with this one. I really don't know much about them at all, but this track has a lot of stuff going in it. It very much appealed to me when I heard it, and so we're going to give it a spin. It's called Nativo Obscuro.

Okay. Out of Melbourne, that was Teeth Dreams from their album Whispers Heard Through the Waiting Room Window. Teeth Dreams are playing in Sydney on May 20 at Lazy Thinking. Mentioned them a few times tonight in Dulwich Hill. Before that, that long track out of Brazil, Chimia, Nativismo Obscuro. Quite something. Okay, you're on Listening Space here on Eastside Radio, 89.7 FM. We've got about 9 minutes to go, and Radio Clash will be up. I did play a track, I think, last time I was on the program a few weeks ago by Claire Rousey from her most recent album, A Little Death. Claire Rousey is in fact touring Australia in July. And been a little remiss tonight.

not to have mentioned when all of these gigs, be it Aaron Ambachi, be it Toy Death, be it Claire Rousey, the place to find it is through emuse.space. Incredible resource online. Gives you everything you need to find out about gigs coming up in Sydney within the experimental music parameters. And more as well. So look up emuse.space. If you get onto there, if you sign up, you'll get weekly emails regarding what's happening in town that week. And some of them quite quick as well. Things might only be known a few days before. So it's really an amazing resource. Anyway, Claire Rousey will be here in July. Here's the title track from A Little Death.

Okay, we are near the end of the show for another week. Thanks for listening to Listening Space. My name's Michael Fisher. If you've liked anything you've heard, you can listen back at any time, eastsidefm.org/listeningspace. The playlist will be up online as well when we finish. Now hang around on Eastside because Radio Clash are coming up. And just leave you with something different. I played Drum Corps right at the beginning. Play a little bit more of them. Just for the next minute or so. No ICE, no KKK, no fascist USA. Good night, everyone.

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0: It's funny seeing you here.
1: Yeah, funny seeing you here.
0: It's almost like we've got a show on now.
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0: That's the show you're listening to right now. You just heard from Listening Space. Another fantastic episode of Listening Space right there.
1: Yeah, yeah.
0: Lots more interesting music.
1: Mm-hmm. But we'll be switching up the vibe a little bit.
0: We'll be switching up the vibe a little bit.
1: For the next 1.5 hours.
0: Yeah.
1: We'll be playing some classic tunes, but some underseen diamonds in the rough.
0: You can say that again.
1: Oh. Oh, I will, yeah.
0: Are you going to say it again?
1: Nah, I was only joking.
0: So you were lying and joking at the same time.
1: Yeah.
0: Yeah. My name is Alfie. This is this guy across from me is Marlon.
1: I'm Marlon.
0: We're going to be playing some of the classics you know and love and the classics you don't know and are yet to love, but might end up liking a bit after this.
1: Yeah, you can say that again.
0: One can only hope. Oh. One can only hope.
1: One can only hope, yeah.
0: Yeah.
1: Yeah, well,
0: Shall we get this ball rolling?
1: I think we should, yeah. Get this ball rolling.
0: Shall we get this radio clashing?
1: Yeah, you could say that.
0: Yeah?
1: What are we hearing first, Alfie?
0: Oh, first up, we're going to hear a new single by Rostam, who is one of the members of Vampire Weekend, but this is a bit of a new single of his, which is in anticipation of his new album, American Stories. This track is called Back of a Truck. Enjoy. I'm just going to play it.
1: Yeah, that's okay.
0: Is that all right?
1: Yeah, I think.
0: Okay.
1: Okay.

0: You're hearing a band from New South Wales, southern New South Wales, called Solo Korea. And that track was called Venus on Speed Dial. They're pretty cool. I found them. They were suggested after I listened to a Safed song, Friends of the Show, and they were suggested after that. Turns out they opened for Space Lady when she performed in Australia.
1: The Space Lady.
0: And that was from their 2025 album, Interior Delirium.
1: Fantastic. Yeah. Before that, you heard Montreal band Afternoon Bike Ride. That was a track called Abigail off of their album from last year called Running with Scissors. Quite a nice little dancey track there.
0: Yeah, yeah.
1: And before that, what did we hear before that?
0: Before that, Alfie, I played
1: yeah.
0: a track called Idvor Girls by the band or duo called Dog Power, comprised of Henry Nicole and Sam Perry of the band Who Cares and the musical
1: Who Cares?
0: Yeah, it never gets old, that one, hey.
1: Yeah.
0: And the musical project, Prophetic Justice Ministry. Mm. They're listed as being a Kiwi band, but Sam Perry of Prophetic Justice Ministry and Who Cares is apparently Australian like a status. I don't know what's going on there, but anyway.
1: If anyone knows Sam Perry, can we get to the bottom of
0: this? Yeah, this place? Is a recurring issue. This it happened is. Last week as well.
1: Yeah.
0: But
1: we just don't know.
0: I think he's maybe posing a little bit as an Australian.
1: Let's not throw words like that around here. Sorry. They're a good band.
0: Accusations.
1: But Sam could get in touch with us, please.
0: Yeah, would like to get to the bottom of this.
1: Radio Clash at Eastside FM.
0: But yeah, that was from their 2022 album, Black Mamba.
1: Fantastic. And at the top there, you heard Back of a Truck by Ross Stamm, a new single for his upcoming album. It's 11:19. 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
0: Yeah.
1: We're having a nice little time here. It's nice.
0: Yeah, we are.
1: Yeah.
0: I'm working on something.
1: Working on something.
0: Something big.
1: Working on something big.
0: So,
1: something huge.
0: Get ready here.
1: Get ready.
0: We've got a special guest with us in the studio. Working, not on air, just...
1: No.
0: Working on something big.
1: Yeah. And I don't want to give any hints away.
0: Yeah.
1: But it rhymes with... Lizard Schlepisode.
0: Oh, you might have given it away.
1: I'm just gonna leave you with that.
0: Yep. Real fans will know.
1: Real fans will know.
0: Yes.
1: We've kind of been neglecting this for a little bit.
0: Yeah.
1: But it's back. And oh my goodness.
0: It's better than ever.
1: There's a lot
0: yeah.
1: to unpack here.
0: There comes a point where you kind of get to a point.
1: Yeah.
0: You know?
1: With all the stuff.
0: You know what I mean?
1: We've been putting in years of work into this.
0: Yeah.
1: But there is something we can announce that isn't something that rhymes with Lizard Schlepisode. But something that rhymes with, well, I'm just going to say, we're going to do a Godzilla episode soon.
0: Yeah.
1: All about Godzilla.
0: Yeah, yeah, we are.
1: Yeah.
0: Yeah.
1: So that'll be sometime soon, the Godzilla episode.
0: Yeah.
1: Stay tuned for that.
0: That'll be a good one.
1: We're all big fans of Godzilla, and we're going to get in a Godzilla expert
0: mm-hmm.
1: to discuss Godzilla. And then we're going to do... kind of, Marlon, you know Orson Welles doing War of the Worlds, right?
0: Yeah, everyone
1: believed it.
0: Yeah.
1: We're going to do something similar with Godzilla, and everyone in Eastern Sydney is going to freak out.
0: Oh, wow. Hey, well, don't tell them that, because then they'll know that we're setting it up.
1: You want to give these people plenty of warning. You don't want to cause a crazy stuff.
0: Yeah, yeah. Okay, anyway, that's true.
1: Onto some more music. I'm going to play a band from Austin, Texas, called Quiet Light. This is a track off their album that came out this year, Blue Angel Sparkling Silver 2. And this track is called You Say I Love You. Are you ready?
0: Yeah, I'm ready. I love Quiet Life.

0: That was the one and only Earth Eater with her track Concealer, single, I believe, released in 2019. I don't know, it was a little confusing on whether it was a single or like a part of an album or like a compilation of when it was first released, but hey, it's fine. As long as this song was good, you know.
1: Yeah, and it got played, didn't it?
0: Yeah, it did. Mm. So that's all that matters.
1: Okay. Next, before that, Quiet Light from Austin, Texas. That was a track called You Say I Love You off their album Blue Angel Sparkling Silver 2.
0: Oh.
1: Yeah.
0: Nice. Yeah.
1: Try to say that
0: 2 times.
1: 10 times.
0: Tough. Yeah.
1: Try to say that 10 times.
0: Just try saying it fast once.
1: Try saying it fast even once.
0: Yeah.
1: I couldn't do it.
0: Yeah.
1: Yeah. Now might be a good time to say Marlon and I will be away for an extended period of time in a bit, in a month or a month and a half.
0: We will have someone.
1: So if we're taking applications for who wants to cover the show.
0: Yep.
1: We're going to need someone who obviously knows a lot about radios. Mm-hmm. Who's preferably listened to our radio class
0: but not,
1: segment
0: oh,
1: in the past.
0: Yeah, radio class. Yeah.
1: Radio class.
0: But look,
1: what
0: if your heart's in the right place and you've not seen certain radio classes, that's fine.
1: It's fine. It's okay.
0: Yeah, that's okay. But yeah, we will be,
1: It is dependent. You have to have really good music taste though.
0: Yeah.
1: If you don't, it's kind of,
0: we will be judging that.
1: Yeah. But we will start holding auditions next week.
0: Yeah. And in the meantime, we will be receiving resumes if you want to send in anything of that sort. And then following our auditions, we'll conduct some interviews in person,
1: mm-hmm.
0: Just to see who will be the right fit to take over the show.
1: Well, interviews in person, but before that, you will have to go through 3 rounds of interviews with various AI chatbots that we've engineered to
0: naturally
1: to talk to you. You will have to record a video interview as well.
0: Mm-hmm. Yeah.
1: That will be watched by AI as well.
0: Mm-hmm.
1: But if you're successful after that, then you will get to the in-person interview.
0: Yep, that's true. And the AI
1: of 2 in-person interviews.
0: Yeah, well, the first one, it's kind of odd, but it's part of our process. You have to be doing a handstand throughout the interview. But the next one after that will be very chill, you know.
1: Yeah.
0: So you don't need to worry about that too much.
1: Yeah. We will be testing your physical strength, though.
0: Because it's very physically tiring.
1: Yeah. Radio. Doing radio is extremely demanding on
0: the body.
1: Marlon, let's play Who Am I?
0: You're Alfie?
1: No. For the next artist, let's play Who Am I? I'm going to ask you some questions and you have to tell me who is it.
0: Okay.
1: All right. I was born in Manchester on September 10th, 2001.
0: Mm-hmm.
1: One day before. I am an alcoholic and I have degenerative conditions.
0: Mm.
1: I am performing at Mary's Underground on June the 26th, 2026.
0: Oh, okay. I think I have an idea. Are you Jimmy Brown?
1: I'm Jimmy Brown.
0: Yay.
1: I'm playing some Jimmy Brown next. A bit of a language warning for this track,
0: mm-hmm.
1: and a bit of a language warning right now. This song is called I'm Not Perfect, I'm Pure Shit. It's by Jimmy Brown off of his brand new album, Dirt, which just came out the other day. Enjoy!

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I am horrid, inside and out. I'm an alcoholic, and I have gout. No one is perfect, that's true, but I'm less lovable than the bottom of a shoe.

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Hopped a plane for Hollywood to get a second start.

0: Just then, you heard one of Alfie's tracks by Way Dynamic. Yeah,
1: that was me. Sorry for that awkward silence just then. That was Way Dynamic. That was a track called One of a Kind. It was from their 2024 album, Duck.
0: Duck, nice.
1: So called.
0: And it has a duck on the album cover, right?
1: Yeah.
0: Or like a drawing of
1: a duck.
0: I
1: think I know what the album's about.
0: What?
1: Ducks, probably.
0: Oh, that's or so smart. Well, oh.
1: What?
0: Can I talk?
1: Yeah.
0: Can I back announce?
1: Well, Way Dynamic.
0: Go for it. Way Dynamic. I know what you're going to say anyway, so.
1: You know what I'm going to say?
0: Yeah.
1: Way Dynamic are playing at the Biennale at an event on the 12th of June alongside a few other cool bands, but it's completely free at the White Bay Power Station. I know I'm going.
0: I'm going.
1: I know you're going.

0: Yeah, we'll be vibe.
1: We'll try not to take much attention away from, you know, the performances, but it might be a bit difficult. So if you see a lot of fans around us, maybe approach us outside so Wade Dynamic doesn't get upset.
0: Well, I'm good friends with Wade.
1: Wade. Is that his name?
0: Wade Dynamic, yeah.
1: Wade. Oh, Dynamic. Yeah, Wade. Yeah, Mr. Dynamic. Yeah, that makes sense.
0: You want to say your song now?
1: Yeah, I'll say my song. It's called Life and Times on the Beach by David Kaufman and Eric Gabor. That's from Songs from Suicide Bridge, released initially in 1984, but re-released in 2015. And unfortunately, David Kaufman suffered a really tragic loss that his Spotify account has been taken over by a Christian pop star with the same name. So he's only released that one album, but on Spotify, it's that one like harrowing album and a bunch of like Christian rock.
0: Nice.
1: So yeah.
0: Fantastic.
1: Don't be fooled.
0: And at the top there, continuing the melancholy theme, we had I'm Not Perfect, I'm Pure Shit by Jimmy Brown. That was off his new album, Dirt, and you can catch him on the 26th of June at Mary's Underground.
1: Very nice.
0: Yeah, it's 11:49 here on Eastside Radio 89.7 FM. You're listening to Radio Clash. I'm Alfie. This guy's Marlon.
1: I'm Marlon.
0: He needs no introduction, but his name is Marlon.
1: Yeah, just in case.
0: Well,
1: I've actually got good information on what today is.
0: What?
1: I've heard on good authority that is National Eat What You Want Day.
0: Eat what you want?
1: Yeah. So it's kind of, you can kind of figure out what like the general gist of the day is. I've actually got a poll here.
0: Yep.
1: They surveyed full ranking of foods Americans would eat every day if they didn't have to worry about the consequences.
0: Why are we talking about Americans? This is an Australian radio show.
1: Okay, I changed it to Australians. I'm sure the statistics will still be exactly the same.
0: Yeah.
1: Can you guess the top five foods that people would eat every day if they had no consequences?
0: Number one, pizza.
1: Ding, yes.
0: Yes?
1: Yes.
0: Number two, burger.
1: Number three is burger.
0: Oh, number two, chicken nuggets.
1: It's not even on the list, mate.
0: Number two.
1: Bit of a self-report there.
0: Number two. Oh, this is hard.
1: Sorry, I'm rubbing myself because it's cold.
0: Oh. Ice cream.
1: Yeah, number four. And you just got number two and number five. But you can go out at any time if you want.
0: Ice cream. Where was ice cream, sorry?
1: Number four. So you've got
0: ice cream was number four.
1: Pizza number one, burgers number three, ice cream number four.
0: What's in between pizza and burger? Oh, it's probably like burrito or something.
1: That's number five.
0: Oh.
1: Yeah.
0: Is it nachos?
1: No, no.
0: What cuisine is it? Can I have a clue?
1: Bro, it's Italian.
0: Italian. Pasta.
1: Yeah.
0: I was going to say lasagna. Something.
1: There's a bit of an upset there.
0: Well, I'm surprised I got all of them, to be
1: honest.
0: Yeah,
1: I guess, I mean, they are the most popular foods in the world.
0: Yeah, wouldn't have been my ranking.
1: Oh.
0: Do you want to hear mine?
1: Yeah.
0: Yep.
1: Yeah.
0: Number one, mashed potato.
1: Oh, no, yeah, that's real, Alfie, yeah.
0: Number two, toast.
1: Okay, you've lost me a bit.
0: Just toast.
1: Just plain toast, not even like Vegemite?
0: Well, with stuff on it. Like with whatever you want on it, really.
1: Okay, well that's it's a bit of a non-food then. A non-guess.
0: All right. Number three.
1: Yeah. Cough medicine?
0: Good one. Number three?
1: Yeah, I'm waiting. All right, I reckon we should just get onto the next song. Sorry, Alfie, you're just like, you know, holding us up a bit.
0: Okay.
1: Do you have an answer quickly or no?
0: Prawn crackers.
1: Okay. Terrible answer. Well, up next, I'm playing a track called Open Pastures by the John Betch Society. This was released in 1974.

0: That there was a song called Ikari XB1. It's from a Czech collective called The Ecstasy of Saint Teresa. I found this track because there was a movie called Ikari XB1, which is a Czech film. And I was like, oh, that I want to, you know, the score was cool. So I searched it up and turned out this Czech band did a song about this Czech movie. And yeah, that's pretty much it. It released in 1999 under the album In Dust 3.
1: Nice.
0: Yeah.
1: Before that, you heard a bit of alt country. That was Kathleen Edwards with a track called One More Song The Radio Won't Like. That was off her 2003 debut album, Failure.
0: Jokes on her because the radio liked it.
1: Yeah, we did.
0: Yeah.
1: Radio Clash.
0: I was before that. Before that, I played Open Passages by the John Betch Society. That was released in 1974 under Earth Blossom.
1: We're so professional, aren't we?
0: Yeah.
1: Anyways, it's 12:06 here on Eastside Radio. We don't have time to chat.
0: Yeah.
1: Next up, Rat Boys. I keep going back to this album. Sing Into an Empty Chair. It came out in February. This is another track from it. It's called At Peace in the 100-Acre Wood. Enjoy.

0: And that was a track by Charlotte Cornfield. It's called Hurts Like Hell, title track from her new album, which came out last month, which is also called Hurts Like Hell, if you couldn't tell.
1: What?
0: And you smell.
1: Oh, that really hurt like hell, Alfie. I'm just playing. Before that, I played...
0: Marlon, you fell off. You fell off.
1: That hurt like hell, Alfie. But before that, I played Neil and Jack and Me. That was by King Crimson, released on their 1982 album Beat, as in beat poetry, as in lyrics were all from Jack Kerouac poems.
0: Of course they were.
1: Alfie was like, why are you playing this? And that's not... I didn't even know that before.
0: You know that album where it's the Jack Kerouac poems on, and it's got the piano...
1: Trio
0: in the background.
1: Yeah.
0: That album's awesome.
1: That album's cool. I think I prefer that to this, but they're all pretty good. It's a bit of a coincidence. A lot of the songs I play, it's kind of annoying. They're all like, they're actually really inspired by Jack Kerouac, but whatever.
0: You don't really like Jack Kerouac, do you?
1: Not really. I've never read it.
0: Before that, you heard Rap Boys, track called At Peace in the 100-Acre Wood. That was from their album from earlier this year called See Into an Empty Chair.
1: Yeah.
0: Time is now 12:20. We're going to push right ahead.
1: We're going
0: to get through a couple more songs before the end of the show.
1: Next up.
0: So what's next?
1: Next up, playing a track called Bright Night by the Californian artist Cynthia Dal from her 1996 untitled album.

0: You're listening to a rendition of When You Sleep by the band Lego Indiana Jones. And that's a Dublin band. They're cool. And that's from the album that came out the other year called Hope All Well.
1: Nice. Before that, you heard a track called Captain and Compass by the Adelaide band Any Young Mechanic. That was a brand new single of theirs. And we're going to finish the show with another Adelaide band. They're called Swap Meet. They played like the other day.
0: Yeah.
1: In Sydney. But yeah, this is their new single, Sant. And yeah, we're going to say goodbye. Hang around. Up next is Mick on the mic with the Midnight Hang. But yeah, you've been listening to Radio Clash. Have a nice night.
0: Yeah.
1: We'll see you next week. Same time, same frequency.
0: Yeah. Okay.
1: Anyways, this is Sand by Swap Meet. Enjoy. See ya.

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1: That is right. 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And this is The Hang. I will be your host for tonight, Mick on the mic. For all you night owls listening, I will be with you from now till 2 a.m. It's 12:34 now, and have we got an exciting list of tracks for you tonight. Playing from funk to blues, jazz to rock, and everything else. Powerful stuff. And on top of that, hopefully providing a little bit of banter for you to listen to and stuff. Without further ado, here is your first track by Stacey Dean Campbell, a country musician out in America, and his track 8 Feet High. 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
2: 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So the last tracks we played were, that previous track was called Pablo's Blues, by a Dutch-Belgian jazz band known as Gare du Nord. And before that was two artists from Kingston, Jamaica. One was Judy Mowat with her song Sing Our Own Song. And the one before that was called Love Crisis by Uhuru. And then the first one, of course, was called 8 Feet High by American country star Stacey Dean Campbell. It is 12:51 now, and we're going to keep it on with another track called Gambling Man by Banzai Republic.
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Hi, this is Eastside FM 89.7. We're having some technical errors with the vinyl for our next song, but we're gonna keep it on with another one called Baby Come On by Acqua Bassino. Enjoy.

That was Baby Come On by Aqua Bassino, and a Scottish Edinburgh-based electronic DJ. And the track before that was Gambling Man by Banzai Republic, a Danish production trio who is also electronic. Now we're going to go a little bit old time for our next track. This is Eastside FM, 89.7 FM. You're listening to The Hang with Mick on the mic, and it is 1:05. Now, like I said, we're going to go a bit more old-timey this one. This is Harry James and His Orchestra featuring Frank Sinatra. Yeah. Powerful stuff, powerful stuff. Let's give it a play.

All right. This is Eastside FM 89.7. You're listening to The Hang with Mick on the mic. Those tracks you just heard were from Harry James and his orchestra featuring Frank Sinatra, recorded in 1939. Some of them for Frank Sinatra's early work professionally. The tracks were From Beginning to Last, From the Bottom of My Heart, Melancholy Mood, and My Buddy. Powerful stuff, people. Powerful stuff. It is 16 past 1, and I'm going to turn it up a bit with a classic rock band. A band I loved and used and would listen to as a kid. They're called T-Rex. Known for their song Bang a Gong, but I'm going to play something different to you. I'm going to be playing... Wait for it. Hold on. This is called Mambo Sun.

0: That was Mambo Sun by T-Rex from their album Electric Warrior. We're going to continue on with another song of theirs from the same album just because I love them so much. This one is called...
1: I was dancing when I was 12.
0: Cosmic Dancer.

Belvoir Street Theatre presents Drive Your Plough Over the Bones of the Dead, Nobel Prize winner Olga Tokarczuk's novel, now powerfully adapted for the stage. Running from the 28th of March to the 10th of May, Yanina Dusheko lives quietly in a remote village, but one winter, men start being murdered, and nobody seems to have an answer. Like a Polish Miss Marple, Mrs. Dusheko takes it upon herself to work it out. However, the more she looks, the more she realises that the clues are found in the kingdom of animals. Featuring the extraordinary Pamela Rabe, this is a mystery that will constantly have you asking, who done it? Don't miss Drive Your Plough Over the Bones of the Dead, a provocative story of animals and humans where you must question everything. Belvoir Street Theatre, proud Eastside sponsors.

0: Jazz at the Lounge returns for another celebration of Australia's finest jazz talent, bringing world-class musicians into the intimate setting of the lounge from March to December. 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It features James Morrison with Darren Percival, Simon Tedeschi, Monica Trappiger, Emma Pask, plus Michelle Nicole with Paul Grabowski and many more.
1: It's the good life.
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3: 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This is The Hang with Mick on the mic. And you are listening to two T-Rex songs by the names of Mambo San and Cosmic Dancer, both from their classic album, Electric Warrior, released in 1991, sung by the legendary Mark Boland. Now, before we go to our next song, I just want to talk about something I observed lately. I was in McDonald's, right? And I saw on their menu they had a creme brulee pie. Yeah, they're all known for their apple pie, which is also great, but like a creme brulee pie, I was just asking myself, is it very necessary to have that? Like, why? Like, and what's next for it? Like a cherry pie? I think a cherry pie would be better because I'm just thinking, like, is it very necessary? Because the apple pie is a classic. Why, if it ain't broke, why fix it, you know? Yeah, I was just hoping it would be like something a bit comedic, like a bit of banter, something to make you think. Anyway, we're going to the next track by Tiny Tim. This is called This Is All I Ask.
4: As I approach the prime of my life,

My dear friends, I'd like to dedicate this song to all of you out there, wherever you may be, north, south, east, or west, to everyone all over the world, this song is for you.

Hello. It seems we're still having technical errors with playing our next song, which is on the vinyl. But if you were interested in the last two songs, they were Fill Your Heart and This Is All I Ask by Tiny Tim on his from his debut album God Bless Tiny Tim. Yes, so there are some things that I can't play because they're on vinyl and there's some technical errors, but we're just gonna hop to our next song, another Tiny Tim song called The Coming Home Party.

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1: Got you rolling on that knee, now you peak. 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
0: See how you be when you hear a little hip-hop. Fuck
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That is Le Croix by Gilbert Bécaud, a pianist and singer from Toulon, France. It is 1:58 now. 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You're with Mick on the mic in the hang, and we're broadcasting from the Alan Slate studio. It's 1:58 now, which means we are we're almost finished, and but I'm gonna leave you on one more banger. It's back from T-Rex, who we played earlier. I just wanted to say I hope you enjoyed listening to all the different tracks, from funk to blues to rock to jazz to country, and traveling around. Like, we had artists from Denmark, UK, Jamaica, France, the USA, all these different places. It's very fascinating. Powerful stuff. I may add. Anyway, here is your last track. It is Monolith by T-Rex.

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From its roots in Africa to the sounds of New Orleans. All the way to the lively scene here in Sydney. 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

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From its roots in Africa to the sounds of New Orleans, all the way to the lively scene here in Sydney, serving up jazz, soul, funk, hip hop, world, and electronic sounds. 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

me, baby. Ain't no flowers to be sending to me, baby. 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

Good evening, ladies and gentlemen. Here we are at the domicile in Munich. Right now, domicile proudly presents the gentleman from San Francisco, California. Let's have a nice hand for John Hendricks.

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I'm from the friend locomotive, and I said, train. 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

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Was a master, I beg you, I go show.

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I'm going to go to the hospital. I'm going to go to the hospital. I'm going to go to the hospital. I'm going to go to the hospital. I'm going to go to the hospital. I'm going to go to the hospital. I'm going to go to the hospital. I'm going to go to the hospital. I'm going to go to the hospital. I'm going to go to the hospital. I'm going to go to the hospital. I'm going to go to the hospital. I'm going to go to the hospital. I'm going to go to the hospital. I'm going to go to the hospital. I'm going to go to the hospital. I'm going to go to the hospital. I'm going to go to the hospital. I'm going to go to the hospital. I'm going to go to the hospital. I'm going to go to the hospital. I'm going to go to the hospital. I'm going to go to the hospital. I'm going to go to the hospital. I'm going to go to the hospital. I'm going to go to the hospital. I'm going to go to the hospital. I'm going to go to the hospital. I'm going to go to the hospital. I'm going to go to the hospital. I'm going to go to the hospital. I'm going to go

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1: Eastside Radio would like to acknowledge the traditional custodians of the land in which we broadcast, the Gadigal, the Bidjigal, and the Birrabirragal. We extend our acknowledgement to mob all across the nation. We pay respects to elders past, present, and future. We acknowledge that sovereignty was never ceded. Always was, always will be, Aboriginal land.

Good morning, you're tuned into 89.7 FM. That's Eastside Radio, the heart of the eastern suburbs, broadcasting across Sydney, Australia, and the entire world. I'm Leo Metzger, the show is Jamming Tuesday, 7 o'clock in the morning. Buttocks are a different and difficult subject to tackle metaphorically, because they stand for so much. Buttocks are the great equaliser of humanity. It doesn't matter how much wealth you accrue, you will still remain bifurcated by an intergluteal cleft. The trench that allows for the antagonistic rotation of your legs. The cleft that is the butt of so many jokes, the primary source of ridicule for those who have tripped and exposed it to daylight in a public space. The cleft of the buttock is considered an indecent image, yet perfectly decent when reframed on the tip of a human chin. The butt chin, the cleft chin, the Clark Kent. In fact, the bifurcation of the human chin is a badge of success, an iconic symbol suspended loftily above the white collar of the salaried workforce. Johnny Mercer's father, one of those people brazen with his butt chin, a wealthy attorney with a flourishing real estate business. Johnny Mercer, his son, was sent to a fashionable prep school where they were prepared for the growth of their buttock chin. Every student at that school was ready for the bifurcation of their buttock. They didn't know when it was going to happen, but at some stage their chin would bifurcate, insinuating that they would become a white-collar worker. The Woodbury Forest School in Virginia it was, but when Johnny was 17, his father's business collapsed, his buttock smoothed over, and he found himself in $1 million of debt. And rather than declare bankruptcy, his father dedicated the rest of his life to paying off that debt. So Johnny had no buttock promised to his future, so what he had to do was forego college and make his way to New York City to make it as an actor.

But acting was not to be Johnny Mercer's destiny. He got a few parts, trying to survive. He got a stint as a Wall Street runner. But around 1930, he auditioned for the Garrick Gaieties. It was a music comedy review. And the producers told him they didn't need any more actors, but they said, we do need more songs. So he wrote a tune for them. He called it Out of Breath. Age 19, he wrote this, his debut lyric.

mine's a hopeless case, but there's one saving grace. 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Out of breath and scared to death of you. Love was first divined, then explored, then defined. Still the old sensation is new. Out of breath and scared to death of you. It takes all the strength that I can call to my command to hold your hand. I would speak at length about the love that should be made, but I'm afraid. Hercules and such never bothered me much. All you have to do is say boo. Out of breath and scared.

0: is Jamming Tuesday. I'm Leo Metzger. Johnny Mercer, 1932, won a singing contest and he landed a job as a singer with his idol, Paul Whiteman. And he was hired to write songs for his band, such as this one. Fare thee well to Harlem.
1: Mr. Teagarden, you sure look cute.

0: world.
1: What's all that chooka-chooka-chooka yonder? Red Cap, get Mr. Teagarden's bags and take him down to the Grand Central Station.
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0: Hey, Mr. Mercer, stop that train.

We all have a little bit of Irish in us, so let's just express it. 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

0: Johnny Mercer was with Paul Whiteman and his band, singing with him, writing songs, lyrics. Paul Whiteman introduces Johnny to Hoagie Carmichael, and a connection is formed between Hoagie and Johnny. They write a hit together called Lazy Bones, and that's the moment that Johnny earned success. His career took off as a lyricist. He was accepted into the Tin Pan Alley group in Manhattan, which was located on West 28th Street. It was the center of music publishing in New York City from the 1800s to the early 1900s. All the composers, lyricists converged there, created and promoted music. It was given its name Tin Pan Alley because the sound the pianos made in the music publishers' offices. Also, that was a place, because it was a creative place, not an academic white-collar place, it was void of the butt chin. No butt chins were visible in Tin Pan Alley. Every chin was convex. Whereas up at Wall Street, it was concavity, slot in the middle of everyone's chin, and trapezoidal sideburns. But this is the hit. Hoagie Carmichael, Johnny Mercer.
1: Long as there was chicken gravy on your rice, everything is nice. Long as there's a watermelon on the vine, everything is fine. You got no time to work, you got no time to play. You're busy.

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And when you go fishing,

0: tell me how you expect to make a dime that way. Oh, you'll never make a dime that way. Well, looky here, you never hear the word I say. Sleeping all the day, you a good for nothing lazy bone.
1: If you're in the world of gastroenterology and you want to make it, often people who, the way they first get their break, their big hit when it comes to the world of gastroenterology is the people, you start off in a business that makes the instruments to perform certain gastroenteromic procedures, such as the stomameter, the instrument that determines the correct size of a gastrostomy button. And a lot of people get their break by manufacturing or innovating a stomameter and then hoping that a famous gastroenterologist picks it up and sort of shines a spotlight on it, saying, gee, whoever made this is a genius. So when you make a stomameter, you might hope that Dr. Crave Heifer picks it up, or Professor Michael Burke or Dr. Rupert Leong. And when they pick it up, that brings fame not only to the instrument that you created, but to your name, and then you might be able to step up and become a gastroenterologist yourself. That's just the way it works. And that's the same theory that Johnny Mercer took on when he moved to Hollywood in 1935. He picked up little jobs writing for the movies. Those songs were then handed to the big stars of the movies, one of which was Bing Crosby was doing Rhythm on the Range. So Johnny wrote this song for him, and it furthered Johnny's career.
2: I'm an old cowhand from the Rio Grande, but my legs ain't bowed.

0: This was the way that Johnny Mercer would write lyrics for his songs. He would listen to the song written, absorb the melody, and then reinvent it in his unique style. He was very aware of cultural trends and language. He loved words extending to puns, slang, and phrases in the social consciousness. He also used sound effects, but his preference was to, very similar to an orthodontist actually, he would take his work home, take the music home to work on it, then return with the lyrics. He sort of needed his own space to properly work on a song, create the lyrics, same as an orthodontist if they are confronted with a particularly bad tooth, particularly decayed tooth that they're trying to fix. A lot of orthodontists will just pull the tooth out of the patient's mouth and say, come back tomorrow and I'll have this fixed up for you.
1: Have been a beautiful baby. You must have been a wonderful child. When you were only starting to go to kindergarten,

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1: 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The number is 1300 655 06. 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It's never too late to learn, and it's easier than you'd think. 1300 655 06. 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
2: This is Jamming Tuesday. I'm Leo Metzger. We're looking at Johnny Mercer, budding lyricist. 1940. He meets with Glenn Wallace and two others during a golf trip, and he proposes the creation of a record company. Over dinner, they establish Liberty Records in March 27, 1942. And then someone says, let's call it Capitol Records. They had to amend the name for it. They got their first office on the second floor of the south of Sunset Boulevard building. And it opened on June the 4th, 1942. Paul Whiteman, Johnny Mercer's old mentor, came in with his orchestra to record almost immediately. And then a young lady called Billie Holiday walked in. Her partner had written a song for her, so Johnny Mercer quickly wrote the lyrics and gave it to Paul Whiteman's orchestra to perform. This was the result, Travelin' Light.

0: The way that people can tell if someone is made for tonsillectomy, if someone is made to be an otolaryngologist, ear, nose and throat surgeon, a lot of current otolaryngologists have little ways of testing whether someone in public may be the heir to their throne, maybe someone that they can mentor or bring into the spotlight and give them a career and enjoy the benefits of otolaryngology for themselves. And often what they'll do is they'll just put an opened box of Ingham's chicken balls, crumbed, in front of this person and see how dexterous they are, how fast they are at removing the chicken balls from the box with their fingers, and they time it secretly on their watch. And that might indicate that that person could be proficient at performing tonsillectomy, because tonsillectomy, if all goes wrong and you lose all your instruments, all the instruments fall down the drain or something, you have to use your fingers. It's the only way to do it. And so you need a certain type of physiological knuckle to get your finger down the back of someone's throat and pull their tonsils out. And there's a way of doing it too, because you don't want to pull, you have to pull the tonsil at the right spot, otherwise the person lifts off the table and sort of like holding them by a handle. So there's ways to do it, and Ingham's chicken box is a way to do it. What I'm getting to is Johnny Mercer had a shrewd ability to scout talent. Bing Crosby, 1938, happened to hear the Nat King Cole Trio at Jim Otto's Steakhouse from his hotel room. So he took Johnny Mercer to hear Nat King Cole, and Mercer signed Nat King Cole to Capitol Records. This is a collaboration between the two.
1: I was bopped on the head, tall as a treetop, and just to enlighten you, I'm through with shortening bread, cause my baby likes to bebop, and I like to bebop too. I was down on my heels, so I hopped to the shoe shop to fix up my boots like new.

0: head do a dance and a flip-flop.
1: He jumped like the Hepcats do.
0: I flipped my lid when he said, my baby likes to bebop and I like to bebop too. Bottle of bebop, bebop, bebop, bebop.
1: Bop, bop, doo dee da da da da da da da da da da da da da da da da da da da da da da da da da da da da da da da da da da da da da da da da da da da da da da da da da da da da da da da da da da da da da da da da da da da da da da da da da da da da da da da da da da da da da da da da da da da da da da da da da da da da da da da da da da da da da da da da da da da da da da da da da da da da da da da da da da da da da da da da da da da da da da da da da da da da da da da da da da da da da da da da da da da da da da da da da da da da da da da da da da da da da da da da da da da da da da da da da da da da da da da da da da da da da da da da da da da da da da da da da da da da da da da da da da da da da da da da da da da da da da da da da da da da da da da da da da da da da da da da da da da da da 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

0: have cats do. 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I like to bebop too. I like to bebop too. Bebop, bebop.
1: It was an unexpected collaboration, Nat King Cole, Johnny Mercer, both of somewhat different styles, but Johnny's witty lyrics melded well with Nat King Cole's smooth vocals and jazz piano sensibility. Johnny Mercer provided a crucial mentorship that influenced Nat King Cole's trajectory.

0: nickel by scheming in a castle in the air.
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0: 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How you gonna eat in between time?
1: Well, I'm gonna live on love and bottled water, crystal, that is.
0: How you gonna pay for that bottled water?
1: Well, that gal I dream about, she's a rich man's daughter.
0: That may be all right for you, but for me it ain't.
1: Well, look, Johnny, what's your complaint? You just ask me anything, and I'll dream you up an answer just like that.
0: Where's that great big question? What are you going to do for dough?
1: That's real easy, Merz, old boy. No dough, no tax.
0: No tax? Is that a fact?
1: Relax.
0: Well, let's start dreaming a little, hmm?

0: Can't somebody around here let me have a dime?
1: Wait a minute, man. We ain't through dreaming yet.
2: We'd both be men.
3: A few years ago.
4: 11 years ago.
3: Well, 11 years ago, more or less, Johnny Mercer and I recorded a tune, which music lovers request every time we get together.
4: That makes three times, including tonight.
3: One, two, three. Yeah, you're right. Tonight is no exception. This is for music lovers everywhere. Mr. Mercer, let's do it the way we recorded it. You begin,
4: all
3: please.
4: Right.

0: That will thrill Brother Henry, 'cause fish is his special dish.
1: Get a large can of molasses, so we'll have something sweet to

0: digs that yogurt.
1: Henry don't eat no meat. A vegetarian.
2: Henry?
3: Come in, Mother.
1: Henry.
4: Hi, this is Andrew. Every Tuesday between 6:30 and 8, it's time for Between or Beyond, excursions in the jazz diaspora. How has jazz sounded different as it's travelled around the world at different times? 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
5: This is Jamming Tuesday. I'm Leo Metzger, Eastside Radio. Johnny Mercer's over in California. A few years later, over in Manhattan at the top of the Pan Am building is a man in his office. He also has a 9-room apartment, a farm in Vermont. He's a Manhattan stockbroker with a butt chin, bifurcated in the middle, intergluteal cleft. But despite the cleft in his chin, when he looked in the mirror, he didn't recognize himself. Most business people will. When they get that cleft in their chin, they'll go, this is my sort of default form. But this man didn't feel exactly right. He used to ride his bike through Manhattan traffic to his office, but before going to the office, he'd stop at the Juilliard Music School and muck around on the piano, doodle around. He had illusions of himself as a music composer. He was aching inside to be a composer. He had everything he needed materially, but inside he was aching. So someone convinced him to see a psychologist. He walked in. He said, "The problem is I want to write music." And the doctor wrote something down on a note, handed it to him, and on the note it said, "You're free to do what you want."

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1: You're free to do what you like, are the words written on this note that this New York stockbroker received from his psychologist. It was a catharsis moment for him. He quit his job. 1971, at the age of 30, he moved to Los Angeles with the hope of trying to make writing music a career. His name was Michael Massa. And the pressure was on because the lights were about to turn off in his family's home back in New York. Money was dwindling at this point now. Johnny Mercer reached out to Michael Massa and offered him assistance, let him stay at his home, because he saw something in his music. He gave him the confidence and belief that he had something special. Michael couldn't read music, but he saw himself as a songwriter in the great American songbook tradition. This was the guidance that Johnny Mercer offered him. Don't rush a song. And he found in the business everyone wanted a song so fast, but it took Michael almost 2 years to finish one of his songs that he'd had in his bank of music. And that's something that a lot of songwriters have acknowledged and realized. Bruno Mars recently said the reason it takes him so long to come out with an album is because it's so hard to write a good song. So Michael Massa, his butt chin is starting to fill out. He's losing the crevasse. Johnny Mercer's home, door knocking, going around Los Angeles, trying to make it, writing songs.

1973, Motown. Star Diana Ross was nominated for an Oscar for her performance in Lady Sings the Blues, and it was predicted in the media that she would win. And what this would do would be a great boost for Motown, because it sort of would validate them if she were to win, because they had been ridiculed by some for attempting to break into the motion picture business. And this would be a moment, a win, for Berry Gordy, and to be able to say, there you go, we can win, we can go well in motion pictures, we're not just relegated to music. So hopes are up, fingers are crossed, butt chins are crossed. It's possible to cross your butt chin if you have dexterity on both cheeks of the chin. This is God Bless the Child.

the evening of March 27, 1973, Diana Ross entered the Dorothy Chandler Pavilion in Los Angeles. The Oscars were on. Everyone was there. Dick Van Dyke, Ted Danson would have been there. Butt chins everywhere. The buttock in Hollywood is the center of the solar system. The world revolves around the buttocks of Hollywood. The 45th Academy Awards took place in the Dorothy Chandler Pavilion, which has a capacity of about 3,000. It was a full house, meaning there were 6,000 buttocks in the room. 6,000 buttocks, because each cheek is a buttock of its own. You can group a buttock as a pair, but actually, technically, it's correct to say you have two buttocks. So there's 6,000 buttocks seated, ready for the Oscars. Cary Grant would have been there, with his two guests of honour, his left and right buttock. I'm talking about the cleft buttock that is his chin. Cary Grant's chin is still considered the emblem of Hollywood. There's a conspiracy that his movie North by Northwest was given that title because that's the direction his intergluteal cleft points towards, the cleft between his chin and his buttocks. If you lay Cary Grant face down on the Sydney Harbour Bridge with his head pointing north and his toes pointing south, his intergluteal cleft would point towards Narrabri. His cleft is not perfectly straight. Many people wrongly assume that. They think that Cary Grant's buttocks were bifurcated like by a pit streetlight cleft. But it's actually shaped more like that leg of the Kyle Expressway where it meets with Macquarie Street. It's like a curve. Posterior buttocks are the backbone of the Hollywood stunt industry. Many stunt people don't have backbones, just buttocks, because you can't sprain a buttock.

There's a theory that the bongos in this song are actually Tom Cruise's buttocks being percussed. Buttocks, plural, only became a thing about 6 million years ago. Buttock, originally, was the word. One buttock adorned our posterior face. Until one of our amphibious ancestors wished to step up onto land and its buttocks bifurcated to allow for antagonistic gluteal rotation.

0: Bipedalism is the movement we have to thank for the chasm that is the intergluteal cleft. Prior to this, terrestrial locomotion was impossible. With one buttock, freestyle is an impossible Olympic stroke. Vladimir Selnikov would never have broken the 15-minute barrier if human buttocks hadn't bifurcated by 1980.
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We're at the Oscars of 1973. Everyone is prepared. The best actress in a motion picture category enters the schedule. Raquel Welch and Gene Hackman take the stage to announce the nominees. Diana Ross gets prepared and the name is announced, Liza Minnelli. It's a kick in the guts for Motown, for Berry Gordy, for Diana Ross. They immediately shelve their idea for Diana Ross to do an album of jazz standards because they think, well, we have to go back into pop music, re-establish her as a pop icon. Meanwhile, in LA, New York stockbroker Michael Massa, turned songwriter hopeful, is pounding on doors trying to meet the head of a company with his compositions, and he lands in Motown Records. And it was a very different style of music to what he was writing, but they said to him, we're actually looking for a song for Diana Ross. And he said, well, I've got this song. All of a sudden, there's Michael in a studio environment. They let him produce the song he'd never produced before. The crew at Motown didn't quite know what to do with the song because it was so different. It didn't feel like a regular Diana Ross song. But Michael was adamant that she stick to the melody that he had written. He said Diana Ross was less than enthusiastic. The recording process was a bit of a nightmare between the two, but the managers, the producers, managed to get enough material to piece together a winning performance. But it was taking them a total of 300 hours of editing.

This is Jammin' Tuesday. 300 hours later of editing, piecing together a performance for Diana Ross and Michael Massa, they came out with this song.

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0: 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Thank you. Yes. Been on the air since 1983. The time is 8 o'clock. Let's have a look at the traffic and weather.
2: You jump in front of my car.
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0: In St. Clair, the M4 motorway off-ramp to Roper Road, there's a diesel spill. That's a hazard. Heavy traffic conditions. The left-turn lane, that's closed. Because there's diesel on the road, you'll slide into that left lane. Today it's going to be a top of 23, a low of 17, showers. Tomorrow and Thursday, showers, a top of 22, a low of 15. Friday and Saturday, showers again, top of 23, a low of 14. Sunday it's going to be 0 to 5 millimetres of rain. Top of 23 degrees Celsius, low of 15 degrees Celsius. Been looking at buttocks a lot this show. Buttocks are a difficult subject to tackle because they are the great equaliser of humanity. Everyone has buttocks regardless of your reputation, your status, doesn't matter. You can't escape the feeling of your buttocks. Our brain actually blocks out the awareness of our buttocks clinging to our backside. But if you become... I've seen countless people book themselves into an institution because they've become hyper aware of the feeling of their buttocks on their back and they can't escape it, and it's quite a maddening feeling. Buttocks are an autonomical symbol. Nuclear fission, back when the German scientists Otto Hahn and Fritz Strassmann split the atom back in 1938, they looked at it, and what they were looking at was a pair of buttocks, basically. Buttocks are at the center of everything. The neutrons, when they were split, like uranium or plutonium, formed the shape of buttocks. Everything, when you look at it from a face value, everything on our body is ultimately shaped like the buttock. Beauty is defined by symmetry. If you look at all the people who are considered, you know, the most beautiful of the human history population, you know, look at people like Cleopatra and Elizabeth Taylor, Nathan Bracken, all those sort of people have symmetry between their eyes. And if you look at a buttock is symmetrical and therefore beautiful. Buttocks are beautiful. If you look at our nose, the rabbit ears of the cartilage sticking out resemble buttocks. Our chin, obviously, Wall Street stockbrokers, white collar workers have the intergluteal cleft in their chin resembling buttocks. Even our eyes, if you put our eyes close together, because they're getting... If you look at an alien, eyes are spread far apart. But if you go back in time, our eyes get closer together. And if you put the two eyeballs together, what do they resemble? Yep. Buttocks. Looking at Michael Massa. He's just had a hit record with Diana Ross. He's written her Touch Me in the Morning. And Motown Records put it out. It shoots to high on the charts. Potentially number one. So they say to him, can you do her next album? And he says, oh, okay, yeah, I will. But the problem was, it was less than rosy in the studio between Michael and Diana Ross, because they didn't really get on. Michael was too demanding. He didn't believe Diana had done her homework vocally. So she stormed out of this recording studio in a huff. And begrudgingly, she came back the next morning and performed this. She wanted to get it right.

This is Jammin' Tuesday. Time is 8:07. A shout out to Aaron listening in Port Macquarie. This is Eastside Radio, Michael Massa. Last time I saw him, another one of his compositions shoots up to a high in the billboards. And then he's in a moment, he's in a bit of a rut in California. He'd been following a divorce, so he was upset sitting at his piano one night, and this melody came to him, and he started playing it on the piano for the whole evening. Well, he couldn't do that, but he could in a piano version. And he saw his life passing before his eyes. It was very dramatic for him. He couldn't touch that piece of music for some time until 5 months later he played it for someone and they emotionally responded to it. Berry Gordy was doing a film called Mahogany. They heard the song, they loved it. They used it with a version of Diana Ross singing. Then they asked Michael if he would score the entire film. He'd never scored a film before. So he, you know, would have rushed to the newsagent to find a film composing for dummies, all those sort of manuals. None of it made sense to him. So he had to take it into his own hands, got a video cassette recorder of the movie, set it up, put a piano in front of the screen, and played over the parts of the movie that felt emotional. There were no rules. He just did it in a raw fashion. Then they orchestrated it, and he earned an Oscar nomination. Theme from Mahogany.

This is Jamming Tuesday. I'm Leo Metzger. Mahogany Suite, composed by Michael Massa, former Wall Street stockbroker turned musician in California. 1977 was a real turning point for him. He'd settled in his role as a songwriter. He had no more butt chin. His butt chin was gone. When he looked in the mirror, it was like a pebble, a smooth pebble, his chin. His past as a white-collar worker had truly gone. He didn't even wear a watch. He had no sideburns anymore. All the factors, the indicators that one is involved in the stocks, in accounting, were gone. He was offered a movie score again about the life of Muhammad Ali, someone that Michael resonated with because the whole idea of Muhammad Ali doing something he believed in no matter what other people thought, that was a resonating idea to Michael. So he wanted to write a song for the movie that meant a lot to people. He flew to Jerusalem to get into a spiritual mindset. He contacted a lyricist called Linda Creed. She wrote the lyrics to it. And the key message of this song they wrote was to love yourself as the greatest love of all. Yourself, you are the greatest love of all. It became an anthem of self-actualization. He was at an after-party for the Grammys, and he was sitting with George Benson and played this for him on the piano.

0: was I always knew I had it in me. Michael Massa, George Benson.
1: Dancing in the Shadows of Motown. This amazing show recreates the dynamic performances of The Temptations, The Supremes, Stevie Wonder, The Four Tops, The Jackson Five, and many more Motown legends. Don't miss Dancing in the Shadows of Motown.
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0: Perseverance is an important word. People of many professions use perseverance, value perseverance as a key concept in their trajectory and a key concept in their way of life. Prosthodontists. The best prosthodontists are ones that persevere no matter how much they may fail with your teeth. If a prosthodontist botches your abutment installation, the best ones will try again. They won't just say, oh, go to someone else, get that. You know, they will stay true to the abutment that they installed. Buttocks are very rotund and dense and firm and well muscled on the when attached to a prosthodontist, because they have to sit down on those chairs all day. And what that actually does, it's sort of like if you ride a horse, you become bow-legged. If you become a prosthodontist, you get significant buttocks. And bifurcation is sort of essential to be able to straddle the seat and look down someone's throat and be able to do that for 8 hours straight. Some of them work 12-hour days. A lot of people know about that. Perseverance is another thing that composer Michael Massa was known for. 1978, he wrote this song for Marilyn McCoo and Billy Davis, and they said he believed it was going to be a hit, so if it didn't work for them, he was going to try it with someone else. But this is their version.

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1: Saving All My Love for You, Michael Massa composition for Marilyn McCoo, Billy Davis, 1978. Motown said that the template that Michael Massa had forged originally with Diana Ross remained unique and influential to new generations of balladeer songwriters. So in 1981, they thought, let's release a tribute album to the collected works of Diana Ross and Michael Massa.

0: That's the sound of Album of the Week. It's the show where we get two exciting new albums that have recently become available from all sorts of exciting genres from around the world. I'm Huey Phillips, and we'll be here every week, Wednesday at 3 p.m. here on Eastside 89.7 FM. So what are we playing this week?
1: First, we played Andromache's Lament by Jenny Game. She's a Melbourne-based saxophonist known for improv and new music ensembles. Then we played The Ark by Anthony Joseph. The work he produces is recognised by the space it occupies between surrealism, jazz, and the rhythms of Caribbean speech and music.
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3: This is Jamming Tuesday. I'm Leo Metzger. Thank you very much to Kobe for listening. And thank you very much to everybody all around the world streaming on eastsidefm.org. And you can listen to any podcast or read any news article on the Eastside website. It's the heart of the eastern suburbs and Australia, I would say, and the world. And universal, it goes universal as well. It can reach Pluto because radio signals apparently keep going. They just don't stop travelling northward, sort of the direction of the intergluteal cleft in Cary Grant's chin. North by northwest is the exact direction. The head of Arista Records, this is around the early 80s, Clive Davis, called Michael Masser up and he said, come down to a nightclub in New York and hear this young singer perform. Michael obliged, and as he was approaching the club, he thought he was going mad because he could hear his song being performed distantly.
4: I believe.

The young singer was a lady called Whitney Houston, and he thought this was sort of a cosmic occurrence. It seemed almost too incidental, so he filed that memory back into his head and thought, this might mean something. But then he got a call from the producers representing a man called Teddy Pendergrass. Teddy Pendergrass, the great singer, someone who Michael always saw as charismatic, someone who captured Michael with his charisma. Teddy wanted crossover success, the sort of success Michael had provided to Diana Ross, and they flew him over to Houston to meet Teddy. They got on, it was great. He showed him one of his songs he'd written for him. It was called Hold Me. But then Teddy Pendergrass was involved in a bad car accident, so for 2 years he was recovering, and Michael held the song, Hold Me, for Teddy. And then when he was ready to make a comeback album, Michael was brought on to produce it. He needed someone to co-sing, duet with Teddy. So that singer that he saw in the New York club came to mind, Whitney Houston. This was the result, 1984.

This is Jammin' Tuesday. I'm Leo Metzger. Eastside Radio, Hold Me, Teddy Pendergrass, Whitney Houston duet, composed by Michael Massa. Sort of modern American, great American songbook writer, the way he views himself. When a stockbroker tries to make it as a stockbroker, the butt chin doesn't necessarily develop on your face. Even after you've made your first million, often it's around the 2.5 mark when the butt chin, the groove, will sink into the chin and form that intergluteal trench that allows for antagonistic bipedal movement of your chin cheeks. But when it does happen, then you'll know, okay, I'm a stockbroker. You can hear the whistle of wind up the cleft of your chin. And this is what happened in 1985. Michael Massa was roped in, brought in to write some songs for Whitney Houston's debut album. Clive Davis had brought him in. He wanted him to make some powerful ballads for her. And so he was very tough on Michael. He wanted him to come up with something great. So the album emerged with a number of Michael's songs. Greatest Love of All, Hold Me, All at Once. And this one that he'd done earlier with Marilyn McCoo and Billy Davis. Marilyn had said that Michael will try again if his song didn't become a hit the first time. So this was the second attempt, the same arranger, but a more intimate arrangement.

The time is 8:50 here on Eastside Radio. Coming up in 10 minutes is The Lowdown with Virginia Lowe. This is a composition by Michael Massa. He was key in defining the power ballad formula. Commercial pop sensibility with orchestral grandeur. Songs often starting with intimate vocals over a piano and then it expands into a full instrumentation, similar to the expansion of a dental crown abutment, particularly after a filling or a denture is inserted. He said he can't explain the technical side of constructing a song, Michael. He speaks of a stream of consciousness, a sense of dramatics, music passing through him almost flatulently. He said that kind of creativity defies explanation. So does flatulence in many cases.

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1: 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Okay, well, perhaps more than the occasional. That's The Lowdown, Tuesday from 9 till 10:30.

0: people. So he was called on to produce this new album for Natalie Cole, the daughter of Nat King Cole, and Michael Massa was brought on to produce one of the songs. So it's a bit of a full circle moment. Massa working with Natalie Cole, just as his mentor Johnny Mercer had worked with Nat King Cole, and they did, fittingly, a Johnny Mercer tune. This was a medley.
1: For sentimental reasons.
0: Autumn Leaves as part of the medley.

Thank you very much for listening to Jamming Tuesday. I'm Leo Metzger, broadcasting from the Alan Slate studio. We've looked at Johnny Mercer into Michael Massa, Wall Street stockbroker who took a chance at the age of 30 and became a songwriter. This is his advice to people. Take a chance. Don't have to know all the answers before you go into things. Go into the unknown. That's a creative place. Not thinking it all out. There are no rules. He said it's true that beauty will have its day and you can't go wrong if you do what you believe in. And just to add to that, if you ever fall down, remember, you have two buttocks bifurcated in the middle to cushion your fall and bounce you back onto your feet.

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1: Eastside Radio would like to acknowledge the traditional custodians of the land in which we broadcast, the Gadigal, the Bidjigal, and the Birrabirragal. We extend our acknowledgement to mob all across the nation. We pay respects to elders past, present, and future. We acknowledge that sovereignty was never ceded. Always was, always will be, Aboriginal land.

Good morning, folks, and welcome to the Lowdown. My name's Virginia Lowe. It's 1 minute past nine, and what a cracker of a show this morning. Leo, I so enjoyed that show. It was such a good story. Totally different music and style for your usual run-of-the-mill. Well, not run-of-the-mill at all. It's always fabulous, but this was just so much fun. I really enjoyed it. So thank you, Leo. And if you didn't catch Leo's show, oh boy, you've missed something. It was so good. It was so special. And it was, I was telling Leo that he won't quite believe this possibly, but some of the songs he played in the very early stages of the show, I actually have sung in bands. Like You're an Old Cowhand, I sang in a band when I was about 19. It took me on such a journey. It was wonderful. So welcome, folks. This is The Lowdown, and that's John Cleary in the background. I'm going to just turn you down a bit, John. This is 89.7 FM, Eastside Radio. Eastsidefm.org is our website. And, of course, as I know, a lot of you are streaming out there all over the world. So welcome to our friends on the other side of the world. And welcome to those that are listening on their digital radios in their brand new cars, and as I do now. Oh, and welcome to our regular listeners too. And if you're up now, Pietro might play a song for you soon. I have a brand new album to play for you, and that is the wonderful Francesca Prihasti. I'm going to be featuring that album throughout the show. Also got another a couple of new tracks from Molly Johnson, who I haven't played for ages, but I love Molly Johnson. And who else? Oh, yeah, Shane Sato from the States. I think he's San Francisco, California, somewhere over there, over that way. Anyway, I've got a new track from him. So let's move on with the show, and let's start with Molly Johnson. We might have a couple of tracks from Molly back to back. First one, Slipped Away, and then Talk to Me. And this is from her album, Long Time Running. And then we'll have a track from Shane Sato.

Yeah, quite different tracks there for Molly Johnson from her new recording, Long Time Running. Here's Shane Sato with Never Let You Go.

0: So that is Shane Sato, and I just want to tell you, he is LA-based. He's a Japanese-American, and this is a new, second album, I think, from him, Wavelength. Sophomore Full-Length, yeah, LA-based Japanese-American. He's a multi-instrumentalist, producer and songwriter. So he does a lot of, it's sort of lofi jazz, sort of indie R&B, very much a neo-soul sort of sound there too. And he's collaborated with people like on sax, Braxton Cook and Reuben James on piano at times. He's I really, someone sent this through to me and I just thought, oh, I really like it. I think I'll be playing this on and off over the next few weeks. So I hope you enjoyed that too. And prior to that, we were listening to the fabulous Molly Johnson, and very different stuff from Molly there. But like it. I really like it. Yeah.
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0: Minutes past 9 here at Eastside Radio. This is The Lowdown. I'm Virginia Lowe. And I mentioned earlier that Francesca Prihasti has a new album out, and it's a lovely album. So I'll just give you a little background on Francesca if you haven't come across her before. She's now New York-based. She was an Indonesian-born, New York-based jazz pianist and composer. But she was Sydney for a long time, and I still think of her as a local. So she studied at the Conservatorium of Music, and she studied with people such as Kevin Hayes and Alan Broadbent and Ari Hoenig. And she's had quite a few fabulous albums, critically acclaimed albums, Adriana, Night Trip and Evolving. She's married to, what's his name, Nick Vardenega, and he's a lovely guitarist. So they both live in New York with their kiddies. They've got a couple of little ones. They've got Marie and Max. Nick obviously features on this album as well. So I'm going to play play Francesca track first. So this one is called Here But I'm Gone. No, I'm going to start with Lura. God, talk about change of mind. I'll start with Lura, and then I'll play a track from another really fabulous singer that I really like called Low Steel. But here is Francesca Prihasti, a wonderful pianist and composer, with a track from her new album, Beneath the Sun, and the track is called Lura.

0: was on.
1: Love it. 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I thought this was appropriate. Have a little bit of Buddy Guy. And Feels Like Rain is the wonderful Bonnie Raitt in the background. And you might

Buddy Guy with Bonnie Raitt and Renee Geyer there. Feels like rain. Sure does. Feels like London weather. So it's International Nurses Day because it's Florence Nightingale's birthday. It would have been had she been alive still. But yay. Yay to all those nurses out there working hard. And a big shout out to Nurse Judy, who's in the office today working hard. I thought I might play, I'll play this track for you, Jude. This is one from Francesca Prehasty's new album. This is the title track, Beneath the Sun. And working with Francesca on this album is Mark Ferber on drums and Drew Gress on bass and her husband Nick Vardenegger on guitar. And, of course, Francesca on piano. So here's the title track from her brand new album, Beneath the Sun.

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That was Gold and Silver from Alicia Olatuja and Michael Olatuja from the album Olatuja. And here's Louis Cato.

And that's a cross I'll have to bear. 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

0: Louis Cato there, someday you'll understand. I thought I'd play this next. This is another track from Molly Johnson, but this is from way back. And this is her version of Ode to Billy Joe.
1: June, another sleepy, dusty Delta day.

Just such a such a lovely album, that album. That's from 10 years ago. No, it isn't. It's from 6 years ago. 2020. So I'm going to play... Oh, no, I'm not playing that. You could just... Wait. Yeah, you wait. I'm playing this. So I'm playing a track from her most recent album now, and this is Could It Be Magic, featuring Joshua Redman and Paul Cornish on this track. And this album was released on the 1st of May, on my mother's birthday, and out on the Blue Note label. And the album is called Diavola, or Diavola. Could It Be Magic?

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National Volunteer Week is this month, May 18 to 24, and we'd like to reward all of our volunteering friends with a song request on Eastside Radio. 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

2 minutes past 10 here at Eastside Radio. Wasn't she just amazing? Gabrielle Cavassa. She's 31. She actually did appear on The Voice in the States. Which reminds me, I want to play Arlo for you as well. I'll play this track from Ben Sidran and Rick Magitsa. It's called Sweet from the Rainmaker album. And I want to find the Arlo track I was going to play for you.